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9: Hi there, it's Damien Carbon. The Weather Bureau has now confirmed Sunday's storm was the strongest system recorded in the southwest since 1977. Thousands remained without power this morning as repair crews worked to reconnect homes. The damaged roof of a multi-storey apartment building in South Bunbury remains a concern and could pose a debris risk. State's Emergency Services Minister Paul Papalia says the clean-up effort is stretched and is even happy to consider getting prisoners to help.
10: Particularly in places like Bunbury and surrounds, but haven't had a request for that yet.
9: WA drivers who want to donate their $100 fuel payment next month from the state government will have 15 charities to choose from. Among them is Foodbank WA. CEO Kate O'Hara says they need any help they can get.
11: The current levels of demand in April, and an average of 954 households being served in one day. So we see our role more and more to help households stay in their homes.
9: And the Southwest Slammers went down to Mandurah by 9 points.
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13: Good morning, I'm Matthew Layton. A pay rise call for nearly 3 million workers is landing right now. The Fair Work Commission is handing down its minimum and award wage decision, with unions chasing 6.5% and business groups pushing for about half that. Treasurer Jim Chalmers on the ABC backing an increase.
14: This is all about making sure that workers can have higher wages and lower taxes at the same time as we make the housing market fairer for first home buyers.
13: The minimum wage is currently about $950 a week. AUKUS is about to get a public grilling, with former Labor Minister and Midnight Oil frontman Peter Garrett fronting an independent community inquiry into the deal. It's backed by MPs, including David Pocock and Andrew Wilkie, and will take submissions before handing down a report by October 30. And there are now more than 28 million of us calling Australia home. The Bureau of Statistics says the number is rising by one person every minute and 15 seconds.
15: Every load of laundry is a fresh start. 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
13: Sydney coach Dean Cox is loving what he's seeing from star Isaac Heaney. He scored a perfect 10 coaches' votes for his performance against Richmond. Cox on Fox Footy says he can play across the ground.
16: The team needs him around the contest and around a stoppage perspective. He jumps in there and gets it done there. And his ability to go forward and impact on the scoreboard is, you know, certainly as good as I've seen for someone his size.
13: And Serena Williams is making a comeback nearly 4 years after calling time. She'll ease back in with doubles at Queen's Club in London.
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17: Today in Bunbury, clearing showers with a top of 19, tonight down to 7, and tomorrow mostly fine with a high of 18. 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
9: Hello, Darcy.
10: Hello. How are you going?
9: Oh, good, mate. Got some bills stacking up, have you?
10: Oh, they're everywhere, mate.
9: Oh, it's terrible, isn't it?
10: Yeah, just, sure is.
9: They just keep coming.
11: Swimming in them at the moment. Darcy, let's help you out, bud. 30 seconds.
10: Awesome.
11: 10 questions pass if you don't know an answer. We'll come back around to it. Your letter today is N for November.
10: Beautiful.
11: N for November. Good luck, Darcy.
10: Do it. Thanks, guys.
9: Okay, Darcy, question number one. Name a female actor.
10: Pass.
9: A Balinese dish.
10: Pass.
9: A US state.
10: Nebraska.
9: An Aussie sports star.
10: Nathan Buckley.
9: A noun.
10: Pass.
9: A beauty brand.
10: Napoleon.
9: An acronym.
10: Pass.
9: A Disney character.
10: Pass.
9: An adjective. Oh, a few curly ones in there, I reckon.
10: N, mate. N got me.
11: I heard the wind come out of your sails when you passed on the acronym. Like, that was a real, like, pass.
9: Yeah, also, pulled out Napoleon pretty well.
11: That I was thought, good.
9: Nazi Goreng for a Balinese dish and Natalie Portman and Nicole Kidman for the actor.
10: There you go.
9: But otherwise, gee, I thought you were doing, you know, life all right with some of those tricky ones.
10: Thanks, guys.
11: All right, Darcy. Good on you, mate. Thank nice you. Nice to spend a bit of time with you. Cheers. Good
10: catch
11: on
10: you. Bye.
11: All right, so 8:30 this morning, Alpha Bucks will be back for $10,000. Now, just quickly, moments ago, producer Brooke asked if you could get onto our Instagram, Pete and Kimber, and hit follow, because she wants to take the Instagram from 10,000 followers to 20,000, because if she does, then our boss said she can play the whole off-campus soundtrack on Friday.
9: Off-campus is a really big deal, everybody's telling me. I'm not quite on it yet, but it seems like everyone's talking about it.
11: All right, so we have to do this by Thursday, apparently. Running total, in the last few minutes, maybe she's onto something. We've gone from 10,000 to 10,100.
9: Okay, 100's not bad so in that's 10
11: that's,
9: minutes.
11: That's a pretty good start. All right, for producer Brooke.
9: I want her to have her dream.
11: Yeah, me too.
9: She's very excited.
11: Good soundtrack. Pete and Kimber on our socials. Go to Instagram. Drop a follow. Do it for Brooke, everybody. Do it for Brooke.
2: This is the Pete and Kimber Show. The Southwest's hit.

0: Lady Gaga, Edge of Glory. 8:14 on the Pete and Kimber Show. The Southwest Hits.
1: It's Pete and Kimber's sing-along song.
0: So, look, it's sing-along song time. Can somebody check in on our music director who schedules our music?
2: Why is that? You a bit concerned about the choices?
0: A little bit. A bit concerned about this choice today. Maybe reflecting the weather if you're in Perth and through the southwest. Maybe that's what this one's about.
2: We've had a big couple of weeks too, right? Everyone's,
0: we have. With,
2: like, people are winding. We're getting towards the school holidays again.
0: Did you hear from a lot of people over the weekend, like, just this general sort of exhaustion that's happening?
2: I thought it was just me.
0: It's not just you. I think it's out
2: there
0: everywhere.
2: So this song has enough joy in it to be sing-along. But it's not asking too much of me today, which
0: actually,
2: I quite like.
0: That's not a bad way of looking at it.
2: You know?
0: Yeah. Silver lining.
2: You can sing along, but it's not demanding. It's not like Sandstorm on the dance floor.
0: Right, okay. Well, here you go. Have at it.
2: There we go.
0: Bobby McFerrin. Don't worry, be happy.
2: Sing along.
0: On the Pete and Kimber Show. Good morning. We're back after this.

0: don't bring everybody down like this. Don't worry. It will soon pass, whatever it is. Don't worry, be happy.
1: It's gonna be alright, everyone. It's gonna be okay. It's a big weekend.
2: Don't worry.
1: In WA.
2: See, it didn't ask, it didn't demand much of
1: you,
2: did it?
1: That was a sing along song.
2: Let you sing along. It's a good one.
1: All right. Now that we're all sort of chill and we're all hanging out together, we're all happy.
2: Yep.
1: Let's stress out over grand final tickets because Fremantle are on their way, baby. What a weekend. 11 wins in a row. Let's go.
2: You're very excited, aren't you?
1: This is huge. Kimber, this is absolutely massive.
2: Is this the biggest streak the Dockers have ever had, 11 in a row?
1: It is the biggest streak. So two times before this current streak, we got to 9 in a row.
2: Okay.
1: I say we because I work for the club. I'm very proud to. And you know I love the club.
2: And you know what? Even if you didn't work for the club, the thing is, isn't that the whole ownership over sport?
1: It is.
2: That's how you make it interesting.
1: They're my boys.
2: They're your boys.
1: They're my boys, right? So 9 in a row.
2: The girls were smashing it.
1: The girls, wonderful job, right? But, yeah, so this is the first time in the club's history hit 11. And everybody is jumping on this bandwagon. Now, Dan Gorringe, who we've spoken to on this show before, he's basically the biggest name on footy socials going anywhere at the moment. Even he is on the bandwagon.
3: For our fans, I know you don't want to get hurt. I know that it's not in you to let this team get you so excited to make you believe again because they've always let you down, but this has to be different. You've won 11 in a row. You just beat the back-to-back premiers. I'm telling you, it's time to let your walls down and open your heart. And you might get hurt, but it might be the best thing in your life. You are a scary purple machine out west, and it's Warfen time.
1: God bless him.
2: Warfen time.
1: Yeah, I think what he tried to do is he tried to put together Warfy time and it's Morphin time, as in the Power Rangers.
2: Ah, I see.
1: Yeah. Which I don't mind it. I don't mind it. Now, front page of the West Australian today.
2: Yep.
1: Says flights of fancy. Qantas have put on extra planes as Freo fans book grand final tickets with 3 months and 12 rounds to go. And Qantas has actually talked about this and said this is the earliest in the season that they have ever put on extra flights for a West Australian team.
2: I bet they had no problem finding those planes putting those bargain flights up for all the fans.
1: Bargain flights. So one-way fares on the additional flights started at $776, and the majority of the tickets were snapped up within hours. Hours. So 18 extra flights. Another 3,000 seats.
2: Wow.
1: It is wild. And they're getting snapped up.
2: Are you hard-pressed to get a flight over east for $700 now at any time, let alone the grand final weekend?
1: It's not bad. It's not a bad price. But, I mean, people spend thousands to get over
2: ridiculous.
1: The grand final. Yeah, but
2: it's ridiculous.
1: Is it ridiculous?
2: Yes,
1: see,
2: the
1: for
2: airlines
1: me,
2: are just cashing in on anything that happens on the east coast. I'm dark about having to pay money to go over there for concerts, but you should, if you're a sports fan, you should be able to buy tickets at a reasonable fare.
1: I get it, but you are battling the masses at the moment. And for a Fremantle fan, right, like, I've never seen an AFL grand final, like, in the flesh with Fremantle in it. I didn't get to go to 2013.
2: I know.
1: And I want to go.
2: And I dare say some of the biggest fans in the Dockers Club are also people who cannot afford to buy tickets to go over east.
1: People will sell their kidneys to get this done. They absolutely will. Now, this morning, 131060, we want to hear from you. Have you booked your tickets to the grand final? When I was over, I was hosting a Fremantle Club event at the Federal in Fremantle, right? It was packed. And after that win, people were on their phones checking flights and getting bookings done.
2: Well, a lot of people will charter buses and planes and all sorts, won't they?
1: Yes, of course they will.
2: They'll go the next level.
1: Whatever you have to do. I know people that the last time the Dockers were in the grand final, right, just slept in their cars across the Nullarbor. They couldn't give a stuff. They were like, I have to go and see this. I might be one of those people. I'm telling you.
2: I'd back you 100%. If you do it, I want to get, you know, I'll get behind this.
1: Can you get behind this?
2: I'm a bit jealous. I wish I was this passionate about something. I wish I was excited the same way that sports people are. You guys are like mad over it.
1: I am mad over this. I will be gone.
2: I want you to go.
1: Yeah, thank you. I appreciate that. I'll lock that down as I get permission to go because I will be dust.
2: Yeah.
1: All right, so 131060, have you booked your tickets to the grand final? okay? Because we want to talk about a few things. What's it cost you? What's it taking to get it done? Have you only just booked over the weekend? Are you nervous about having booked?
2: Or have you got a grander plan?
1: Yeah. All right, we'll come back. Take your calls next. They are coming through.
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0: Alex Warren. 8:27 on the Pete and Kimber Show. Good morning. Have you booked your tickets to the grand final? Have you seen the Fremantle Dockers win their 11th straight game against the reigning premiers, the Lions, over the weekend and go, that's it. That was what I was waiting for. Let's go straight to the phone, shall we, and see how things are going. Hi, Carol.
1: Hi.
2: Carol, you've already booked flights, have you?
1: No, I'm going to book flights this morning.
2: Oh, okay. But you've got a hot tip on it. What do you think?
1: Well, Virgin, I've been on Virgin flights and they're coming down too.
0: Are they?
2: The prices are coming down.
1: Virgin, they've got new flights on, I think.
2: Right. What are you looking at, Carol? What kind of price?
1: Well, if you fly at night, you can get them for fly over there for about $600.
0: Okay, that's not bad.
1: And coming back, don't come back on a public holiday the Monday.
0: Yeah.
1: If you come back the next day, they're about $700.
0: Right.
2: But you've got to splash another more than $100 for a hotel.
1: You've
2: got to weigh it all up.
1: I've already done that, and no cancellation fee, and I'm paying about $1,300 for a apartment on the main.
2: So all up, you're looking at about $3,000-$3,500 at the cheapest.
0: Yeah. Which is so worth it. I'd sell me leg. I don't care. if that's what it takes.
2: Oh, 13, 10, 60. If you're interested in a leg, leg going.
0: I've got
2: cheap.
0: Three legs here if you need one. Oh, hi, Brittany.
2: Brittany, have you booked your tickets yet, Brittany?
3: Yes, I have. Absolutely.
2: When did you book?
3: I booked probably last week. I'm one of those Freo fans that Pete would understand this 100%, that you are so in it and then one loss and you're like, nuts.
0: We're done.
3: Freo, move on to the next season.
2: Okay.
3: No joke. So we've
2: Brittany,
3: had such a good run.
2: You've got your tickets. Things are going great. If it turns pear-shaped, will you still take the trip or will you try and move it?
3: Well, it really depends if you can get tickets. So obviously I've got priority one grand final upgrade. So I can get a grand final ticket. My husband can't, but then getting general public tickets for the grand final that you're not a member of the team is a bit tricky. So I would love to go. I've never been to a grand final. I'd absolutely love to. Way better if it's Freo. That'd be great.
0: Mm.
3: But I don't know. You know, we made sure that we could have our flights and accommodation refunded for other flights and other accommodation if we need to, because, you know, just in case we can't go, that's such a big waste of money for us all the way over here in WA.
0: Yeah.
3: So
0: I'll give you the hot tip.
3: We've made sure. Yeah, go on,
0: Brittany. I have already purchased a worker's outfit. One of the people that work at the MCG.
3: Right? Oh, perfect.
0: And I'll grab a couple
3: if you
0: more.
3: Can't get tickets.
0: Yeah. We'll just
2: think walking around in a high-vis vest is going to get you in.
0: Well, it worked for those blokes who did it back in 2021 when the grand final was here. Do you remember they got?
2: They have been banned from grand finals for the rest of their lives, Pete.
0: If I get to see Fremantle
2: miss the Dockers
0: win one, if I get to see Fremantle win one and it's this one, I don't care. You can ban me for
2: what
0: the rest of my life.
2: This one?
0: I got one.
2: What if it's not this one?
0: You know I don't think that far ahead on things. Hey, Michelle, very close to booking, hey?
4: Hey, very close, Pete, but a totally different reason to you.
0: Why?
4: Go the Sydney Swans, hey?
0: Oh, sit down.
2: Oh, the Swans in with a chance, are they, Michelle?
4: totally. Did you see the score on the weekend?
0: I did.
4: 70 points.
0: Yeah, I know, but you've got to be careful as a Swans fan because you have to have a massive loss before you have a massive win like that. It's been like that this season. So just in case, you know, you don't want that big win the weekend before the grand final because you know what's going to happen, right?
4: No, I don't think so. How about the 10th of July? Who do you think is going to win then?
0: Yeah, we'll see.
2: I want all of your dreams to come true.
0: God,
2: no matter
0: this,
2: what
0: Michelle.
2: Team you go for, I just want you guys to all be happy.
0: Appreciate that, Kimber.
2: I just think anyone who is prepared to commit their lives to sport this way, you deserve a win.
0: Yeah, no, I appreciate it. That's very kind from you.
2: You deserve it.
0: All right. You can keep your text coming through to let us know. 0400 21945 is the text number. We've got Alpha Bucks for $10,000, and then Ben Cousins is in here to chat a bit more footy. 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
9: 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It's Bernie D. More traffic tomorrow morning on the Southwest Hit.
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21: 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Head in from 10 a.m. for some epic battles at Beyond Games and Hobby and Toy World Bunbury.
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23: Hi there, it's Damien Carbon. The cleanup continues this morning after one of the most powerful storms to hit the southwest in nearly 50 years. Severe damage was caused to an apartment complex in South Bunbury, with debris and fallen trees scattered across the region. Thousands of homes are still without power this morning. Premier Roger Cook says Western Power is working as hard as possible to get everyone back on the grid.
24: I'm just asking people to please be patient. Western Power crews are getting onto the job as we speak.
23: Bunbury police holding concerns for missing man Finn Marchant, 23-year-old, was last seen on Saturday afternoon in Bunbury, driving a Hi-Ace panel van. And from Dunsborough to defence at the Eagles, West Aussie Ruben Ginby says he's ready to sign a long-term deal to stay at the club. coach Andrew McWalter telling Seven a deal is close.
1: Hopefully that happens soon. He's such a terrific contributor and a huge part of our future. I love the way he goes about his football. He's a leader at our club and hopefully he's around for a long time to come.
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11: Good morning, I'm Matthew Layton. Nearly 3 million workers are getting a 4.75% pay bump with the Fair Work Commission handing down its latest wage call. It lands below the union push for 6%, but above the 3.5% business groups wanted. A safety warning is going out over magnetic chess games sold online. The ACCC says tiny, high-powered magnets can be deadly if swallowed, with Amazon, eBay, Kogan and Frugo now taking action. A cruise ship hit by a deadly hunter virus outbreak has been scrubbed down and cleared to sail again. The Hondius is due to head for Svalbard this weekend, with its operator saying Dutch health officials have disinfected the vessel and there is no ongoing infection risk. And the country has squeezed in another population milestone, passing 28 million people this morning. According to the Bureau of Statistics, one person is added to the national tally every minute and 15 seconds.
13: Research shows that regularly eating ultra-processed foods can increase your risk of developing type 2 diabetes by 53%. Search Diabetes Australia for more about the nation's fastest-growing chronic condition.
11: Darcy Moore's in San Francisco seeking treatment as the Collingwood skipper continues to battle soft tissue injuries. Seven's chief footy reporter Mitch Cleary says he's suffered four already this year.
22: He'll undergo a short, intense training block with world-leading specialists. Now, this comes incredibly 8 years after he and Jamie Elliott visited Germany for expert hamstring treatment. The 30-year-old is expected to miss at least a month after this fresh hamstring sustained in Scott Pendlebury's record-breaking match.
11: And Serena Williams is swapping retirement for a fresh crack on two.
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25: Today in Bunbury, clearing showers with a top of 19, tonight down to 7, and tomorrow mostly fine with a high of 18. 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
2: Hey, Renee.
4: Oh, hello.
2: Renee, we got $10,000 on the line for you. You want to go on a holiday to Japan?
4: Oh, yes, I would love to.
2: Awesome.
4: Yeah, I went over there a couple of years ago and it was awesome. Oh, yeah, I can't believe I'm actually through.
0: It's true. You.
2: It's legit.
0: It's you. This is a real thing. It actually happens, Renee.
4: Oh, my goodness.
0: Let's go. You are bringing good energy. Let's put it to good use.
4: Good.
0: 30 seconds, 10 questions. Pass if you don't know an answer. We'll come back around to it. Your letter today is V for victory.
4: Oh, my goodness. Okay, V.
0: V for very good. You're going to be very, very good and good luck.
2: I'm very quickly passing a highlighter to Ben Cousins who wants to play in the background, but I don't have another pen.
0: Are you right, mate?
33: Yeah, okay. Sometimes I don't even need a pen.
2: All right.
4: Oh, my goodness.
2: Okay.
0: Good luck.
2: Let's go. V for victor. Question number one, name a flower.
4: Pass.
2: A body part.
4: Oh, vein.
2: A musical instrument.
4: Violin.
2: A noun.
4: I'll pass.
2: A profession.
4: Violinist.
2: A piece of clothing.
4: V t-shirt.
2: A girl's name.
4: Victoria.
2: A music group.
4: Pass.
2: A country.
4: Oh, pass.
2: An animal.
4: Oh.
2: Oh, sorry, Renee.
4: That was really hard, but fun.
2: Look, they didn't come to you today. The flower, you're looking for a violet. The music group.
4: Yep.
2: Van Halen, if you're cool. Wow. Venga Boys, if you're not.
4: Of course.
2: Vietnam for a country.
4: Yeah. Oh, yes. Oh, my goodness.
0: Can I tell
4: play every day.
0: Can I tell you one thing, yes. Renee? Thank you so much for taking us back about 20-odd years ago and bringing back the V T-shirt. The deep V-neck, which we all used to wear to the festivals when we sold bucket loads of them at
2: Live
0: Clothing.
2: You look amazing in this shirt, Kate.
0: Thank you so much.
2: I love that I can see your gold chain.
0: And it shows off the middle part of my pectoral.
2: It's an awesome
0: Benny, you would have bought a few of those deep Vs.
5: Thank you. Remember the Mike Tyson poncho, you know?
0: That was a V. Hey, Renee, thanks for playing this morning, mate. Great to have you on the show.
4: Thank you so much. Good I can't believe I got through. Thanks again.
0: A pleasure. Bye-bye. All right. So we are going to have Alpha Bucks for $10,000 back tomorrow. Four times across the show, every half hour from 7. One point of discussion in here this morning, between the two of you in particular. Benny, now you know, Kimber's the mole. Kimber is
2: Ben, you'll
0: the mole.
2: Be surprised 2 weeks in how many people were still saying it was you.
0: Legit.
5: Unintentionally.
0: Hang around. We are going
5: Has surprised me, Kimber, I must admit.
2: Sorry,
5: scary. How easy it came to Kimber.
0: I know.
5: Well,
0: tell me about it. You weren't sitting across from him.
5: No internal grappling with yourself at all. None at all.
0: Hang around. We'll talk more in just minutes. And also a bit of footy chat as well. Should you be booking your grand final tickets, Frio supporters?
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0: Jamelia, superstar, 8:47 on the Pete and Kimber Show, 10 grand a week, over 10 weeks, guaranteed. We're in the middle of the 100K payday. You need a code word. We'll bring that to you before the end of the show.
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2: The Southwest's hit. It's Ben Cuzzy Cousins on the Pete and Kimber Show.
0: Ben Cousins is with us. Good morning to you, mate. Thanks
3: yeah,
0: for
3: good morning.
0: Spending some time. And in the wake of quite the news over the weekend, we just want to pass on our sincerest best to you and your family about your father, Brian, who revealed his MND diagnosis at an emotional interview on stage at the Swan Districts Football Club over the weekend.
3: Yeah.
0: How are you and how are all you going?
3: We are going okay. Like tough thing to accept initially for all of us, but from my own experience, particularly with the close relationship I have with Dad and the role that he's played in my life. So I continue to be really proud of him and in times of adversity more than ever. But, off the back of the weekend, just really humbled by the goodwill and support from so many people that I'm friends with or sometimes haven't seen or spoken to for a long time. And even just in the community, the goodwill, it is nice. And,
4: well, because your dad's had an impact on many lives anyway, as a footy player, and he's just a good bloke. And then of course everyone's connection that they feel through you, but you guys have known about this for a year in your own personal family. So you've had some time to digest a little bit of yourselves. But it's always a bit different when it's out in the public arena now.
3: Yeah, it is. And I didn't know how I felt about that changing, but now that it has happened, I think it's an important part of, or will be an important part of just moving through the process and the next step in processing exactly what's happening. And it comes at a time where, you know, we are honouring and celebrating the life of Neil Danaher.
0: Yeah, who unfortunately passed away.
3: And the contribution that he's made in his life.
0: Yeah.
3: So we don't, but Dad also doesn't have to look far for some inspiration. And I did hear Dad refer to Neil Danaher on the weekend as the Commander-in-Chief of the MND Army.
4: Yeah.
3: And, now more than ever, we as a family have to rally together and stare this down together the only way we know how.
0: You got people around you, mate.
4: We know this is tough and you're not sure about it. When it's in the public, you do have to deal with it. But I suppose if Neil Danaher had kept it quiet, then it would have been a very different story as well, you know. So maybe just sharing their stories and all of that just makes everyone work harder to a cure.
0: And I will say this, like, you know, that is a perfectly put point, as hard as these conversations are to have, because Christina has sent us a text message, listens to the show and says, please send my best to Ben. I understand what's going on with my dad also having motor neuron disease as well. So it is these conversations that are helping other people.
4: Yeah, absolutely.
0: Mate, we know this is a tough one. We appreciate you being able to talk a little bit about it.
3: Yeah.
0: And, plenty of people sending you and the family your best, and particularly to your dad. We'll take a break and we will come back.
4: Pete can brag about the Dockers.
0: We'll talk more about footy.
3: plenty to brag about too, just quietly.
0: Well, I need you to give me the okay that I can book me flights now, right? Like, all right, sit tight. And a bit of Eagles as well. They had a win too.
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0: Somba, Home Wrecker. As we hit 9 o'clock here, you are home on the Pete and Kimber Show. Good morning. Thanks for spending your Tuesday after the long weekend with us. You deserve a little treat with the Ice Range at the Cafe here with Ben Cousins this morning.
1: You deserve a little treat with the Ice Range at the Cafe. Southwest Hits. Ben Cousins on the Pete and Kimber Show.
0: Hey, Ben, we were just talking about the diagnosis of your dad, Brian, with MND, and the fact that you guys will be at the Big Freeze at the MCG. Is that Monday, this Monday coming?
2: This Monday coming, yeah.
0: For Fight MND?
2: Yes, it's a monster game on the calendar anyway, but in the wake of Neil's passing, it will be... a big occasion. Really looking forward to being there.
3: Yep. Would you like to borrow an outfit and get in the ice? I did it last year. I've got my Marge Simpson outfit still there if you'd like
2: you
3: it.
2: You killed it. I was up close for that.
3: Yeah, real close. Dunked me.
2: Yeah, I've got softer in my old age. I do feel the cold. Not that I would knock it back. I would happily go down, but... I think I slipped through the net this time.
0: After luck. Okay, so let's get to the weekend's footy games, right? Just a couple of quick thoughts. So, as an Eagles supporter, I reckon if you're looking at the midfield and seeing Will Dersmer and Harley Reid run around, you're pretty happy. That was a good win by them over the weekend.
2: Yeah, and both those guys played well again. Harley's had probably the best month of his career, and Dersmer, he continues to get better. I think he kicked a lovely goal and had 25 odd touches running through the middle of the ground. It's exciting. Yeah, the future is bright. Both those guys, number one picks, living together in the same house, huge futures. The Slight Delight, they call him.
0: The Slight Delight, because he's David, so wiry.
2: Yeah, David right. King refers to him as the Slight Delight, and I have bumped into him a couple of times since and called him that. But, yeah, just moves so well too, doesn't he?
0: Yeah, he's good to watch. And the other thing is, you know, if you are a Fremantle Dockers supporter, and we spoke about this just after...

0: to book those tickets to the grand final.
1: Well, I'll let you in on a secret. I booked mine last week.
0: Did you really?
1: I'm not going to miss out. I booked mine. So if I'm booking mine and I don't have a connection like you do,
0: yeah,
1: it's no excuse.
0: Wow.
2: But have you missed a grand final ever?
1: I haven't the last 3 or 4 years, but I thought, coming from Perth, if they're in it.
0: That's huge. I've told Kimber, I've said to Kimber, look, you'll need that week leading up to the grand final if the Dockers are in it. Just probably have a backup plan or something.
2: Mate, I'm your biggest supporter. You know that as it gets closer, I will also be rallying our boss and hitting people up and going, how do I get Pete there to live his dream? Like, I'm going to back you in.
1: I think the show, if you get there, the show's got to be done from Monday to Friday in Melbourne, doesn't
0: it? That's a great idea.
2: Last year, were doing...
1: So we don't go over Thursday before the grand final. You'll be able to tell Speedy. We'll get cheaper flights if we go Sunday before.
0: A whole week early.
1: I'll do the show from Melbourne. It makes sense, doesn't it?
0: Fantastic.
1: Maybe I'll try and get a free ride myself.
2: Okay, let's all book a meeting. Let's book a... Guys, it's time to have a family meeting.
0: All right. Yeah. You are here, deserving a little treat with the Ice Ranger McCafe. Thank you very much, Benny. Before we do go today...
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0: WA's easiest cash contest continues with another $10,000 on the line that will be given away to someone. 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
0: Oh, still 2 weeks away from that.
2: Does it? Yeah, rolls away. Yeah. 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
0: All right, payday. 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
3: Hi there, it's Damien Carbon. Tens of thousands of householders who are still without power are now eligible for cash. Western Power's extended outage payment of $120 for any household which has been left without power for more than 12 hours is available on the utility's website. Significant damage reported to a multi-storey apartment building in South Bunbury. As clean-up efforts continue across the city, Emergency Services Minister Paul Papalia says it's incredible this storm didn't turn deadly.
4: It's a big storm. Had a lot of impact, and that no one has been injured and we have had no casualties is quite extraordinary.
3: Well, the WA Day Festival in Albany had to be postponed, people being encouraged to keep an eye on their socials for a new date. We're still seeing strong growth in southwest house prices. They're up by 2.5% in May, according to Catality, climbing higher than in Perth. A typical home in the southwest will now set you back $914,000.
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5: Good morning, I'm Matthew Layton. The Fair Work Commission has made the call, approving a 4.75% rise for minimum and award wage workers. Justice Adam Hatcher has just announced the decision, with nearly 3 million Aussies in line for a boost.
6: A national minimum wage, which is aligned to the

0: C13 rate will be increased to $1,004.90 per week, or $26.44 per hour.
1: Australia's population clock has clicked past 28 million. The ABS says we hit the milestone just before 6 a.m, with a birth every 2 minutes and 16 seconds and a new net person added every 75 seconds. Anthony Albanese could be adding a World Cup stop to his diary with a possible sideline catch-up with US President Donald Trump on the cards. The PM is weighing up a trip to Seattle for the Socceroos clash with the USA later this month. And a complex low near Bass Strait is set to whip up fierce winds across SA, Victoria, New South Wales and the ACT.
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1: Geelong is moving on from its disappointing loss to Carlton, preparing to face the Crows in Adelaide on Thursday night. Coach Chris Scott believes that denied Ollie Dempsey goal will result in more use of the arc.
3: So what we'll likely see is, out of an abundance of caution, a lot of reviews, which in turn is going to frustrate people, and then there'll be more commentary about it. But their priority should be, like, to get the decisions right where the technology can help.
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6: Today in Bunbury, clearing showers with a top of 19 tonight, down to 7, and tomorrow mostly fine with a high of 18. 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

0: Less than 2 weeks now to go Southwest until Olivia Rodrigo's brand new album drops. It's going to be called You Seem Pretty Sad for a Girl So In Love. June the 12th. This is the latest single from it. You're hearing it on the number one hit music station. Hit Southwest.
1: You ready? It's Olivia Rodrigo. This is my song, The Cure. The Cure. The Southwest's hit.

0: playlist now, teaming up with Rihanna and Pink. High key wishes it was her, not even low key. 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
1: I professed my undying love for him, and I said, I love you, I've always loved you, I've loved you since I got your autograph in 2001 at the MTV Video Music Awards. I love that you always work with the same people, for instance, Rihanna, and she's hotter than me, but I'm funnier.

0: on the Southwest number one hit music station. You're with Scotty this morning, and I want to give a big shout out to the folks representing the Southwest at this year's Country to Couture and the National Indigenous Fashion Awards. 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

0: 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You've got 15 minutes to do so, then the code word will expire. So hop to it. 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
18: Hi there, it's Damien Carbon. The cleanup continues this morning after one of the most powerful storms to hit the southwest in nearly 50 years. Severe damage was caused to an apartment complex in South Bunbury, with debris and fallen trees scattered across the region. Thousands of homes are still without power this morning. Premier Roger Cook says Western Power is working as hard as possible to get everyone back on the grid.
19: I'm just asking people, please be patient. Western Power crews are getting out onto the job as we speak.
18: Bunbury police holding concerns for missing man Finn Marchant, 23-year-old, was last seen on Saturday afternoon in Bunbury driving a Hi-Ace panel van. And from Dunsborough to defence at the Eagles, West Aussie Ruben Jinby says he's ready to sign a long-term deal to stay at the club. Coach Andrew McWalter telling Seven a deal is close.
20: Hopefully that happens soon. He's such a terrific contributor and a huge part of our future. I love the way he goes about his football. He's a leader at our club and hopefully he's around for a long time to come.
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22: Hello there, I'm Matthew Layton. Nearly 3 million Aussies are getting a pay rise, but it's not quite the 6% unions were chasing. The Fair Work Commission has lifted award wages by 4.75%, while minimum wage earners get 6%, taking the rate to $26.44 an hour from July 1.
23: I'd say to business, first of all, remember your workers are usually your customers as well, and if they go backwards and if they have to cut back, they're going to cut back on spending.
22: ACTU Secretary Sally McManus there. New South Wales Police is facing fresh heat over shocking use of force claims. Four Corners aired vision of officers beating people under arrest, sparking calls for stronger watchdog powers. The country has squeezed in another population milestone, passing

0: Washington. President Trump says indirect talks with Iran are continuing at a rapid pace, while Iranian state media claims Tehran has hit pause.
1: Every load of laundry is a fresh start. 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
0: Nathan Buckley is open to coaching another side other than Tasmania. He was asked about his interest in Essendon on Fox Footy.
2: I've made no secret of the fact of where, what I'm preparing for, or what role I'd wish to be in, but I don't have that role. So, I mean, I'll look at different options, but I know what I'm doing, why I'm doing it, and I'm being very deliberate and targeted in going about that.
0: And cricket's most annoying delay could be on the way out, with pink balls set to be trialled during bad light in tests.
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5: Today in Bunbury, clearing showers with a top of 19, tonight down to 7, and tomorrow mostly fine with a high of 18. 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

0: 5, 9,
1: it's Hit Southwest, and Taylor Swift continues the playlist now. It has finally been confirmed after a week or so of rumours that, yes, Taylor Swift will have a brand new song as part of the Toy Story 5 soundtrack. And Disney has always been part of her life.
2: Driving back from seeing a Disney movie, and I was like 3 years old in the back seat singing every single word to the songs that I had heard, and I'd just seen the movie once.
1: Yeah, so with that in mind, Disney as a catalyst for her loving music, you could argue that without Woody and Buzz, we never would have got Taylor Swift the superstar. Here she is on Hit Southwest.

0: Next up, three guilty pleasure tracks back to back to back. Then I'll be dropping the next code word you need to be in the running to win $10,000 this Friday with Hits 100K Payday. 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
0: Time now for the songs that your inner 12-year-old would be stoked to hear still gets played on the radio. Just don't tell that version of yourself that it's part of a segment called Guilty Pleasures. But anyway, these are songs that we know you love, Southwest. It might have just been a little while since you've heard them and maybe you've forgotten, but we have got you covered here on Hit 3 Guilty Pleasure Throwbacks right now, starting with Flo Rida on Hit Southwest.

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0: This Sunday the 7th is the League of Legends Riftbound Summoner Skirmish event. Heading from 10 a.m. for some epic battles at Beyond Games and Hobby and Toy World Bunbury.
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19: Hi there, it's Damien Carbon. The Weather Bureau has now confirmed Sunday's storm was the strongest system recorded in the southwest since 1977. Thousands remained without power this morning as repair crews worked to reconnect homes. The damaged roof of a multi-storey apartment building in South Bunbury remains a concern and could pose a debris risk. State's Emergency Services Minister Paul Papalia says the clean-up effort is stretched and is even happy to consider getting prisoners to help.
20: Particularly in places like Bunbury and surrounds, but haven't had a request for that yet.
19: WA drivers who want to donate their $100 fuel payment next month from the state government will have 15 charities to choose from. Among them is Food Bank WA. CEO Kate O'Hara says they need any help they can get.
21: The current levels of demand in April, an average of 954 households being served in one day. So we see our role more and more to help households stay in their homes.
19: And the Southwest Slammers went down to Mandurah by 9 points.
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23: Hi there, it's Matthew Layton with you. Business groups are warning the new wage rise could make life even tougher for struggling employers. The ACCI's David Alexander says lifting award wages by 4.75% risks cutting pay outcomes loose from productivity.
24: What these commission decisions are doing is eroding the linkage between productivity and wage outcomes. That's not a good way to run an economy.
23: Unions are backing the move, saying it gives low-paid workers some breathing room from the cost of living squeeze. A 9-year-old boy is recovering after being hit by a police car responding to a park fire. It happened on Sydney's North Shore, with police saying the car was travelling at normal speed. The ACCC has slapped takedown notices on 4 online retailers over magnetic games that could seriously harm kids if swallowed. And there are officially 28 million Australians now. The ABS population clock has hit the milestone using births, deaths and migration trends.
25: Did you know that diabetes is Australia's fastest growing chronic condition? Over 300 Australians are diagnosed with the condition every day. Search Diabetes Australia to find out more.
23: Geelong coach Chris Scott believes there'll be more goal line reviews after a controversial non-decision not to award an Ollie Dempsey goal in their 4-point loss to Carlton. Scott says that is going to frustrate people and lead to even more arc commentary.
26: Clearly it was put in place to make sure if there's just a... Well, it's almost a perfect example. The goal umpires on the ground couldn't see properly. Within an instant you could say, actually, no, that was a goal. That's what I think they'd be thinking. We need that to be fixed. That's what the technology's there for.
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11: Go with Scotty this morning all across the southwest on Hit. And in this hour's playlist, we'll be hitting play very shortly on an artist that you'll be very familiar with if you're a fan of R&B Fridays. 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And that will be continuing this Friday as well. So look forward to Shaggy on your radio. 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

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Now, the event is sold out, but I've got a couple double passes to give away this week. That's right. Be the quickest to call me right now on 131060. If you are the quickest, I pick you up. You have scored a double pass to the big game on June 6th. Get buzzing as Kygo and Tina Turner continue your playlist now on Hit Southwest. You must

0: South West, completely out of the blue, I told you that I had a double pass to the footy this weekend to see the Kangaroos take on the Fremantle Dockers at Hands Oval. And still, despite me giving no prior warning, Lucy, you were calling before I had even stopped speaking into the microphone. So you've well and truly won this today. Congratulations, mate.
1: 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I have just finished doing my code words.
0: So you are well and truly on top of it today. Well, it paid off. You've just won a double pass to the footy.
1: Amazing. Thank you so much.
0: Now, today was more about the reveal of the competition than the rules of the comp itself. Starting from tomorrow, what I'm going to do is I'm going to randomly play at some time between 9 and 12 the North Melbourne theme song. As soon as you hear the Kangas theme start playing, be the quickest on 131060. That is how tomorrow you can score your double pass to North Melbourne versus Fremantle in Hands Oval on June 6th, which is sold out unless you become a WA Roos Access member now at NMFC.

0: New music on the Hit Playlist. Noah Kahan, Doors on Hit Southwest, the home of the Pete and Kimber Show, and they need your help because the guys really want to play some music from the soundtrack of Off Campus, that new ice hockey romance show. They want to do it on Friday morning, but the boss have said you can only do that if the Pete and Kimber Instagram account has 20,000 followers. Pete and Kimber joins me in the studio now. You are very keen to play some of this music, so what song are you most excited to play?
1: I want this one. Cherry Pie.
0: How good.
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2: Oh, I'm looking forward to it. 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

0: Wes, your grey and breezy morning is coming to an end. Now it's time for a grey and breezy afternoon. Lewis will be taking over the microphone from me. 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So, over to the great man.
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0: DJ Konski goes on the air next with his world-famous 15-minute midday mashup for your Tuesday. Now, though, I thought we'd drop a code word for our 100K payday. Is that all right with you? Sure. All right, so turn your share of 100K payday into a bedroom upgrade. 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
0: 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Going to give you a code word right now. You throw it in there. That's how you get in the winning list, and you just got to wait for a call back. So, this code word is two words, nice and easy. Fine dining. F-I-N-E. Space. 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
19: Hi there, it's Damien Carbon.
2: Ambulance ramping isn't getting any better at WA hospitals, with emergency departments recording their worst May on record. On average, ambulances were ramping for more than 173 hours every day last month. State opposition leader Basil Zemplis says it's a worry, knowing winter has only just started.
17: It shows that the WA Labor government and their management of health is out of control. They're out of excuses, they're out of time, and they don't have a plan to bring our health system under control.
2: Premier Roger Cook blaming the federal government on a lack of aged care beds. Western Power say they're working as quick as they can this afternoon to get the lights back on. Thousands of homes still waiting for the power. Up to 80,000 homes across the state lost power on Sunday, with one of the biggest storms to hit the southwest since the late 70s. The Premier telling affected residents to sit tight, with $120 household compensation checks available on the Western Power website.
18: Hit National News.
19: Good afternoon, it's Matthew Layton with you. Millions of Aussie workers are getting a pay rise, and the Treasurer says it's exactly what they need. From July 1, the minimum wage jumps to $26.44 an hour, while award workers get 4.75%. Jim Chalmers calling decent pay part of the cost of living fix.
20: I think the Fair Work Commission has done a good job striking all of the appropriate balances.
19: A small confidence bump could be one more reason for the Reserve Bank to stay put on rates. The latest ANZ Roy Morgan survey shows consumer confidence rose 2.7 points last week, but it's still well down on last year's average. A planned teen ban on e-bikes and scooters is getting a softer landing. In Queensland, kids under 16 would still be allowed to ride, but only with parental supervision. And Amazon, eBay, Kogan and Frugo have been put on notice over toys with high-powered magnets. The ACCC says the concern is magnetic chess and battle chess games.
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19: The AFL Tribunal's got a bit of theatre on the menu today, with Josh Tracy fronting over that alleged staging incident. The Fremantle forward is the only round 12 case still to be sorted, with everyone else taking their medicine. Shea Bolton, Mark O'Connor and Ed Richards have all accepted fines for careless umpire contact. And Carlton's got a fresh young star turning heads, with Harry Dean named the AFL's round 12 rising star nominee. The 18-year-old was super composed in the Blues' 4-point win over Geelong.
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18: This is Heat Weather.
23: Clearing showers in Bunbury tonight, down to 7, and tomorrow mostly fine with a high of 18. 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

is how we do it every single afternoon. DJ Consti goes in the mix with his world famous 15 minute midday mashup on your number one hit music station. Hello, it is Lewis here. Announced just before, Taylor Swift's going to be featuring in the brand new Toy Story 5. Oh, so good. Got her coming up with Sabrina Carpenter in the next 15 minutes, plus some Eminem. First, though, we want to make you dance, make you tap that steering wheel. We'll do it. How? With this. Kato and John turn.

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0: massive thank you for listening to your number one hit music station, the station that does non-stop music all day. Superstar Somba coming up very, very soon. And Lauren on 131060, what are you loving at the moment?
1: Oh, I love that new Teddy Swims song.
0: 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Yeah, what do you like about
1: 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Yeah, I just like his voice. 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Amazing. 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
0: 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Let's play it. It's called Mr. Know-It-All. 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
0: 3 days away from calling someone back to say they are $10,000 richer. That's right, it's going to happen Friday afternoon. All right, let's get you in the winning list right here, right now. 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MAP. M-A-P. That's it, go whack it in. You've got 15 minutes to do just that.
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3: This Sunday the 7th is the League of Legends Riftbound Summoner Skirmish event. Heading from 10 a.m. for some epic battles at Beyond Games and Hobby and Toy World Bunbury.
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20: Hi there, it's Damien Carbon. The cleanup continues this afternoon after that powerful storm swept the southwest on Sunday. Severe damage was caused to an apartment complex in South Bunbury, while debris and fallen trees are scattered across the region. Thousands of homeowners this afternoon still without power. Premier Roger Cook says Western Power is working as hard as possible to get them back on the grid.
21: I'm just asking people, please be patient. Western Power crews are getting out onto the job as we speak.
20: Bunbury police holding concerns for missing man Finn Marchant, 23-year-old last seen on Saturday afternoon in Bunbury. And from Dunsborough to defence at the Eagles, West Aussie Ruben Jinby says he's ready to sign a long-term deal to stay at the Eagles. Coach Andrew McWalter telling Seven a deal is close on the man they call the Beast.
22: Hopefully that happens soon. He's such a terrific contributor and a huge part of our future. I love the way he goes about his football. He's a leader at our club and hopefully he's around for a long time to come.
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23: 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Millions of Aussies are getting a pay rise. Minister for Employment Amanda Rishworth praising the Fair Work Commission's decision to raise minimum wage by almost 6% and the award by 4.75%.
24: Fair Work Commission has done an excellent job at considering all these factors and it clearly outlines its reasoning in its decision.
23: While in Parliament today, Angus Taylor has confirmed the Coalition will oppose Labor's changes to negative gearing and capital gains tax. The debate continues. Ben Robert Smith will have to wait several months to find the full allegations made against him. Australia's most decorated living soldier has been charged with 5 counts of war crime murder and released on bail. Today in court, the prosecution said they could not share all of the evidence until an order was made under the National Security Information Act. And a dog has been rescued after being swept off rocks into the ocean in New South Wales and then managing to swim 800 metres to a nearby island.
25: Research shows that regularly eating ultra-processed foods can increase your risk of developing type 2 diabetes.

0: Be without Lawson Humphreys for Thursday night's monster clash with Adelaide. The defenders still nursing an ankle injury from the Carlton loss, and coach Chris Scott says the Cats might play it safe, while Jack Martin is set to return. And the Lions have copped another injury whack. Caden Coleman, Tom Duday and Will McLaughlin are all sidelined. Brisbane limps into Saturday's Q clash against Gold Coast, with Coleman's hammy set to keep him out for up to 6 weeks.
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2: This is Heat Weather.
3: Clearing showers in Bunbury tonight, down to 7, and tomorrow mostly fine with a high of 18. 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
13: 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So you're going to want to be here for that. In the meantime, Bruno Mars coming up. Let's get you Olivia Dean as well. First, Amy Sharp.

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1: I'd like to make music just something that's going to fill you up and with warmth and love and, you know.
0: Yeah, I do know. And this song is a perfect example of it. Baby Steps, it's brand new. We love it here. We'll play her, plus let's get you some Macklemore and new G Flip on the way as well in the next 15. 20.

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3: When I was in the third grade, I thought that I was gay, cause I could draw, my uncle was, and I kept my room straight. I told my mom, tears rushing down my face, she's like, Ben, you've loved girls since before pre-K. Tripping. Yeah, I guess she had a point, didn't she? Bunch of stereotypes all in my head. I remember doing the math, like, yeah, I'm good at Little League, a preconceived idea of what it all meant.

press play, don't press pause. Progress march on, with the veil over our eyes. We turn our back on the cause, till the day that my uncles can be united by law. And kids are walking around the hallway, plagued by pain in their heart. A world so hateful, some would rather die than be who they are. And a certificate on paper isn't gonna solve it all, but it's a damn good place to start. 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Whatever God you believe in, we come from the same one. 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
0: 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Nikki on 13 1060. What do you like at the moment? I heard a bit of Sabrina Carpenter.
2: She's just gorgeous. She's so poppy and I just like it.
0: 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We'll play her as well with Busy Woman. 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You keep it right here. We'll go back to it next.
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19: Hi there, it's Damien Carbon. Thousands of people remain without power this afternoon as repair crews work to reconnect homes. Weather Bureau confirming Sunday afternoon storm was one of the strongest systems in the southwest since the late 70s. The damaged roof of a multi-storey apartment building in South Bunbury remains a concern and could pose a debris risk. State's Emergency Services Minister Paul Papalia says the clean-up effort has been stretched. He's even happy to consider getting prisoners to help.
20: Particularly in places like Bunbury and surrounds, but haven't had a request for that yet.
19: WA drivers who want to donate their $100 fuel payment from the state government next month will have 15 charities to choose from. Among them is Food Bank WA. CEO Kate O'Hara says they need all the help they can get. The current

0: and more to help households stay in their homes.
1: And the Southwest Slammers went down to the Mandurah Magic.
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3: Hey, I'm Tessa Randello. Some mixed reactions after the Fair Work Commission raised minimum and award wages. Lowest paid Aussies are getting a 6% increase, with the award going up 4.75%, being welcomed by unions. But the Australian Chamber of Commerce and Industry says the cost will be too much to bear. Minister for Employment Amanda Rishworth says the effect to businesses was taken into account.
4: They did acknowledge that we have seen increased profits in 2025 compared to 2024 and increased business investment compared to the previous year.
3: Reports Iran peace talks are back on track. Donald Trump telling the US ABC News he thinks an agreement to reopen the Strait of Hormuz and extend the ceasefire is reachable within the next week. Still overseas, two suspected cases of Ebola in Brazil have tested negative after returning from the Democratic Republic of the Congo. And Serena Williams is making her return to competitive tennis this month at the age of 44.
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3: The injury crisis is deepening for the Lions, with three more players added to the list. Kadeen Coleman is out with a hamstring, Tom Duday has a calf issue, and Will McLaughlin faces up to 10 weeks out with a quad. Brisbane will face Gold Coast in the Q Clash this Saturday. And the Cats may be forced into another shuffle ahead of their big Thursday night test against Adelaide. Lawson Humphreys is in doubt with an ankle concern. Jack Martin is likely back, while Tyson Stengel and Toby Conway are moving again.
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2: This is Heat Weather.
7: Clearing showers in Bunbury tonight, down to 7, and tomorrow mostly fine with a high of 18. Listener knows what Aussie ears want to hear. 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
12: 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You don't even have to turn up to work for it. 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We'll drop another code word within the next 15 minutes. So if that was you, you'd got to...

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0: 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Why? 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
3: Hey, Christian, we won't stall you any longer. 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
5: Oh my God, thank you so much. Oh wow, thank you so much,
0: That's
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0: That's how easy it is. So what do you do now? Hit.com.au, that's the website. I'm going to drop a code word right here, right now. You throw it in, and hopefully you get a call back on Friday afternoon when we dish out the next $10,000. If you miss out then, we'll do it again the week after, and the week after. We've still got $40,000 to give away, and your code word for the next 15 minutes, that's right, you only got 15 minutes to throw it in, is memory. M-E-M-O-R-Y. Go throw it in as we go non-stop with the music. Justin Bieber is on.
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0: Martin Garrix, Ed Sheeran on your number one hit music station. On the air next, we're going to do something called our Guilty Pleasures. Hands down, my favourite part of the afternoon. It's where we do some secret sing-alongs that you might have. Whether you sing these in the shower, whether you're in the car, driving by yourself, you always put on some old school bangers. We'll bring them right to your ears with Coldplay. Matilda, I'm 131060, you've seen him before?
1: Oh, I saw him a few years back and it was the best night of my life.
0: Oh yeah, definitely. He brings the crowd into a place that they've never been before. Put your phone in your pocket, your hands in the air. We'll play Coldplay in the next 15 minutes, plus bit of Kylie Minogue, Love at First Sight. Yeah, for Guilty Pleasures, all this in minutes.
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2: 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This is Guilty Pleasures. 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About to go back to back to back with Kylie Minogue coming up. 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
3: 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Viva La Vida happened like that.

0: All a part of our 100K payday. Carrie Bigmore and Tommy Little. I've got more code words for you next, so keep it here for that. And how good is this? Indomie instant noodles. Quick, delicious, and loved by everyone. 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Have the best afternoon. Later. Yeah.
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21: Hi there, it's Damien Carbon. Ambulance ramping isn't getting any better at WA hospitals, with emergency departments recording their worst May on record. On average, ambulances were ramping for more than 173 hours every day last month. State opposition leader Basil Zemplis says it's a worry, knowing winter has only just started.
22: It shows that the WA Labor government and their management of health is out of control. They're out of excuses, they're out of time, and they don't have a plan to bring our health system under control.
21: Premier Roger Cook blaming the federal government on a lack of aged care beds. Western Power say they're working as quick as they can this afternoon to get the lights back on. Thousands of homes still waiting for the power. Up to 80,000 homes across the state lost power on Sunday, with one of the biggest storms to hit the southwest since the late 70s. The Premier telling affected residents to sit tight, with $120 household compensation checks available on the Western Power website.
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24: Hey, I'm Tessa Randello. A pay rise for some of Australia's lowest earning workers. Minimum wage is getting a 6% increase, with the award going up 4.75%. Treasurer Jim Chalmers says the Fair Work Commission's done a good job balancing different factors.
25: Is that there is a good reason why there's not an automatic calculation of these decisions, and that's because we asked the Fair Work Commission to factor in a whole bunch of variables, and we make a submission which recognises that as well.
24: Donald Trump says Israel is stopping planned attacks on the Lebanese capital of Beirut. Comes after the US president reportedly lashed out at the Israeli PM in a call filled with swear words. The prosecution's asked for more time in court to share evidence it has against Ben Robert Smith. The case returned to court today for the first time since Australia's most living decorated soldier was released on bail. He's charged with 5 counts of war crime murder. And a new population milestone for Australia today, surpassing 28 million people.
5: When you buy Australian made, you're backing local businesses, jobs, and our economy. Look for the green and gold kangaroo and know it's made right here in Australia.
24: A devastating blow for Essendon defender Lewis Hayes. He's re-injured his ACL while playing in the VFL on Sunday in his first game back from a ruptured ACL. Scans have confirmed more damage for the 21-year-old. Jack Martin will return for Geelong's massive clash with Adelaide on Thursday night, the 31-year-old kicking 12 goals from 10 games so far this season. He was managed for last week's loss to Carlton. While Crows veteran Taylor Walker is set to return after playing in the State League following a hamstring issue.
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26: Clearing showers in Bunbury tonight, down to 7, and tomorrow mostly fine with a high of 18. 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

0: Kelly,
1: Carrie Bickmore,
0: and Tommy Little. This is Carrie and Tommy.
2: Yeah. Yes, welcome to it for your Tuesday afternoon. How are we, the Savo guys?
3: Pretty good.
4: Hey. I am so up and about.
3: Are ya?
4: We've got so much going on today's show. We've got surprises coming out the wazoo. We've got Harry Styles tickets giveaway before 4 o'clock. If you haven't entered, carrieandtommy.com.au.
3: Yeah. Two more people are going to go on the wait list. Is that right?
4: Oh, my gosh. Two? Yes.
2: Yep.
3: Two.
4: I don't know why you looked to the most concussed member of the team for confirmation there.
2: I forgot what day it was.
4: Yes. Quick pop quiz. What day is it?
2: Tuesday.
4: Well done, Sammy. Mm. You can stay for the rest of the show. We always have to do that test at the start of every show, and if he gets it wrong, send him home.
2: Hold on. What 60% year? Strike rate.
5: What year is it?
2: 1980, baby.
5: Yeah, there we go. He's good today.
4: Can't wait for those mobile phones that I've heard so much about. But up next, we've got to talk about it. I thought they'd be out of business forever. They've been responsible for a worldwide news story, and in just a matter of months, not even months, days, they're back in action, and they're on special. We'll talk about it next.
1: Ooh. All over the Southwest, it's the Southwest Hits, Carrie and Tommy.

0: does. That is Like a Prayer for your Tuesday, Arvo. It's Carrie Bickmore and Tommy Little. We got Loz Barry in the Savo. And when the kids are hungry, grab Indomie, Australia's favourite instant noodles, packed with bold flavour and ready in minutes. Find them at your local supermarket.
1: Now, Lozzie, I don't know if you've seen this news, but the headline basically says it all. Hunter virus ship ready to sail again.
2: The Hunter virus ship.
1: Yes.
2: I see.
1: Oceanwide Expeditions has officially announced that the MV Hondius, which was the ship in the centre of the tragic Hunter virus outbreak, has been given the green light to resume its passenger voyages. So they said, don't worry. We've given it, because I know you think, hang on, quite a few people died, and that was pretty bad. Don't worry. It's been given a rigorous, multi-level sanitation process, and has been given the sign-off from international health authorities.
2: Okay.
0: So the ship's made it out of quarantine before the people.
2: That's what I was going to say. Still in
0: quarantine. I mean, I guess it kind of makes sense.
1: And you might think, oh, well, I guess they've adjusted their activities, because if you remember, the Hunter virus outbreak, they reckon originated because some of the people on the cruise, part of the activities offered on the cruise was to go and do like a bird watching thing, and that's where they reckon they first had their exposure to the rat's fecal matter.
2: Right.
1: The first thing listed on the site of the MV Hondius, the new expeditions are going to do, more bird watching stuff, so that's good.
2: Oh.
1: Exactly the same stuff that they were doing before.
0: Oh.
1: And cabins begin at just 5,000 quid per person for a shared room, with a grand suite costing £14,000.
2: I mean, not for me.
1: I don't know. But I actually hear it and I go, oh, it's probably a great time to book it.
2: Should we go?
0: You're like, not for me.
1: Would.
2: Because
1: the rat's
2: could,
1: on tour.
2: We could have the whole ship, like, there's going to be some other people on there.
1: I reckon a lot of tight asses like us have had the idea.
2: You
1: think? Like, now, because I've done this before. So after the Malaysia Air, they had two tragedies in a row. There was the disappearance and then there was the plane that shot down.
2: Yeah.
1: I was actually like, oh, it's a great time to book with them. And so I booked a flight. It was cheap as to go to the UK flying business.
2: Mm-hmm.
1: And I was the only one. I had two staff and I was the only one in business.
3: Tommy, I booked that for you. It's $5,000.
1: Did you, Kizzy? You booked that for me.
0: Yeah, that's pretty cheap
2: that's actually,
0: for business.
2: That is.
1: Yeah, but the only one in business, full lay-down beds.
0: Wow.
1: It was unbelievable.
2: Because I guess a lot of people's mentality is, well, it's happened.
0: Yeah.
1: Yes.
2: It's not going to happen again.
1: Yes. There's a bloke who actually, this is how he travels. His name's Andrew Drury, and he waits for events like this to happen because he knows there are deals on offer.
4: I mean, it sounds kind of macabre, but I like to go to visit a country after a terrorist attack.
1: Okay.
4: After a terrorist attack, you know, the horse has already left the barn. You get really good deals, and the security is fantastic.
1: See, he's saying there's even extra security, so it's actually safer than ever.
2: I guess, I mean, I don't know, but this guy gives me a weird vibe. However, the one thing is, though, a lot of these places are going to be needing the tourism to come back too.
0: So they need weirdos like him.
2: Correct.
0: And potentially Tommy.
2: Us. Yeah, my apologies.
1: We're from us just a minute ago.
2: I'm sorry.
0: Loz is now committed to the Hunter virus.
2: I'm with you for the cruise. I'm with you for the cruise.
1: 13, 1060.
2: Yeah.
1: Have you employed this tactic? Have you used it before and gone,

0: I know everybody will be thinking, I'll avoid it. So I'll go there and I'll get a bargain and I will get, you know, things like upgraded security. Have you done exactly what I did? Exactly what people are doing now with the hantavirus ship and exactly what that bloke did? And you go, oh, there's been something bad happen, so I'll take advantage of the bargains.
1: Okay.
0: Give us a call, 131060.
2: The Southwest hits, Carrie and Tommy, live across the Southwest.

0: Tuesday, Arvo. We got Loz Barry in the Savo, and later on in the show, we're going to put someone on the shortlist to go to the UK and see Harry Styles.
1: Ooh.
2: Shortlist? Is that what we're calling it?
1: Mm. Yeah.
2: Yeah, good.
1: There's only going to be 8 people on that list.
2: That is short.
1: Uh-huh. Yes, and you are leaving next week. You and 2 mates going to see Harry Styles at Wembley.
2: Wembley, innit?
1: But right now, what? We're talking about when you've booked a trip to take advantage of the specials after something bad has happened, because the Hunter virus ship has gone back on sale after it's been given a deep clean. We're like, who's buying up these tickets and making the best of a bad situation? Mm. G'day, Annabelle.
3: G'day, how are we going?
1: Yeah, so good. Has this happened to you or someone you know?
3: I think it's been happening to me a fair bit during my life. My dad, I reckon, one of the OGs. Mm-hmm. We went to Fiji in 1986, just after there was a coup there. So awesome holiday, amazing rates. I was quite young in primary school. But, later on my parents were like, oh, yeah, we remember that because we jumped on the deals. It was really cheap because there'd just been this coup. And I'm like, oh, my gosh.
2: Wow. He was ahead of the game.
3: Oh, totally. And then there was something else that happened, you know, in September overseas.
1: Oh, yes.
3: And, we had discount rates as well that was already being planned, but then... Yeah.
1: And then, Annabelle, because this has got your dad did it, has this been passed down to you, and is this now a tactic that you use as well?
3: Well, I love where I live, so we don't really holiday all that much, really. But, yeah, I do try and grab a bargain. I'm an absolute tight ass. Like, I've got that from him, definitely. My kids know if it's on special, we'll buy it. If it's not, nah, it can wait a week or two.
2: Yeah.
1: Annabelle, I think timing is it, because you mentioned a coup. I think timing is very important in this, because I love doing this. As I said, I booked a Malaysia Air flight shortly after one of the disasters, because they were cheap. I was the only person in business. It was sick.
2: Mm-hmm.
1: But once I was in South America and we were due to go to La Paz in Bolivia, and the night before we were due to fly there, there was news. Well, actually, that's not what happened. My mate started getting messages saying, hey, there's a coup happening in Bolivia. Maybe you guys shouldn't go. And my mates came to me and they're like, should we cancel the trip? And I said, no, no way. What does it matter if there's a coup going on? We probably won't even notice. Anyway, we were flying out early the next morning. We messaged the hotel and said, are we still okay to get picked up from the airport? We hear there's a coup. And they said, don't you worry about that. We will be there.
2: Yeah.
1: And so we landed in La Paz at about 7 a.m., and the person from the hotel was like, quick, get in the car before they block all the roads. We've got to get through to get to the hotel. And there was protesters in the street. We didn't beat the barricades, who'd set up barricades and set tires on fire of all the major roads. Anyone who's been to La Paz knows that it's chairlifts to get into the city. The roads go down, but there's only a few roads that go down. And when we approached the first, like, barricade, there were all tires on fire and there were all people there with, like, knives and stuff, and they're standing there blocking the way. And we thought this very calm, beautiful lady who was our driver, we thought, oh, she'll pull over or turn around. She says, hold on, and she puts her foot down and goes off-road and starts trying to go through back straights to get around, and then people are cutting us off everywhere. We end up driving around for, like, 2 hours before she finally goes, I just can't get through. You're going to have to get to the chairlifts down. And we said, how do you get through to the chairlifts? And she said, oh, you have to walk through the barricades, but don't worry, I'll come with you. And so then she walked us through these barricades of tires on fire and stuff as we walked through with our little rolly suitcases past them going like, hello.
2: Oh. But a deal's a deal, am I right?
1: A deal is a deal on it.
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0: Tuesday, Arvo. It's Carrie Bickmore and Tommy Little. We got Loz Barry in the Sabo.
1: Carrie and Tommy's Be Carrie at Harry.
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5: What an amazing prize. We're talking tickets for you and two mates to go see Harry Styles perform live at Wembley Stadium in London. Flights, accommodation, spending money, boom.
6: Yep.
5: Boom. Kaboom.
6: And it's literally next week.
5: It's next week. 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If you haven't entered yet, you're not too late. CarrieandTommy.com.au. But for everyone who has entered, stare your beady eyes at your phone now and hope it rings, because we are ringing one person to put on the standby list.
7: Hello?
5: Hello, is that Lacey Marie?
7: Yes, it is.
5: Hello, Lacey Marie. I hear you want to go see Harry Styles.
7: Oh, my God, yes, I do.
5: It's Tommy here and Loz is here filling in for Carrie.
6: Hi, Lacey.
7: Oh, no way.
6: This is not real. Hang on.
5: Wait. Take a breath.
6: Take a breath.
5: If you pass out, we'll have to go to the next caller.
7: I think I'm going to throw up.
6: Okay. If you're driving, can you pull over, Lacey? Because I'm worried for you. Thank you.
7: Yes. I'm just going to turn off the highway. Oh, my gosh.
5: Lacey, there's only going to be 8 people in total on this standby list.
7: Yes.
5: And then one lucky person is going to get the call to say that them and two friends have got flights, accommodation, spending money, and the most important bit, tickets to see Harry Styles live at Wembley. Does that all sound pretty good to you?
7: Oh, my God, that actually sounds amazing.
5: Well, Lacey, guess what?
7: What?
5: You're on the standby list.
7: Oh, my God.
6: Yay! Thank you so much. Have you seen him before, Lacey?
7: No, I haven't. I missed him last time.
6: Oh, my goodness.
7: Yes. Oh, man. Just to see him, a once-in-a-lifetime experience, can't explain.
5: Lacey, have you ever been to Wembley?
7: No.
5: Oh, my God.
7: Never.
5: Have you ever been to the UK?
7: No, never. I've only been overseas once, yes.
6: Yeah, you've got your passport in order and everything, don't you, Lacey, please?
7: Absolutely, good. Yes, I do.
5: Lacey, stay tuned, because Thursday we might be calling you back to tell you you're going to
7: London. My gosh. I will have my phone on my side. It will not leave me.
5: Okay.
6: Good.
5: Hopefully
6: good.
5: We speak to you again then.
7: Yay. Thank you so much, guys.
0: If you want to get on that standby list, carrieandtommy.com.au is where you got to go. Harry Styles is at a 4th Melbourne show for his Together Together World Tour. 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

0: For your Tuesday arvo, it's Carrie and Tommy driving you home. We got Loz Barry in the sub. And after 4 o'clock, we need to talk about the world's most exclusive restaurant.
1: Oh my gosh, I've got an update.
2: It's very exciting.
1: Yes.
2: Now, Tommy, have you ever had a neighbour who's gets on your nerves? Or are you the neighbour?
1: No, I think it's reciprocal.
2: Yeah, okay.
1: Yeah.
2: Is it current?
1: No.
2: Okay, the past neighbour. What's happening?
1: The past neighbour is just a jerk. So, like, they just have no communication. So, if I have people over and it's late at night, instead of, like, just asking, knocking on the door, just saying, can you turn the music down, they'll wait till it's late and then scream over the fence, like, explicit. And I'm like, hey, it's fine. I'll just turn it down. And they're like, that's not good enough.
2: Maybe you need to give them – oh, no. I was going to say give them your phone number. No. silly. We're talking about this because a pensioner in the UK, her name is Zoe Hayes, she is just her neighbours, right? This is a full – they've said it's a quarrel.
1: Yeah.
2: This is a full dispute.
1: Where's a quarrel rank?
2: Like, I feel like a quarrel is a
1: – is a quarrel leading to a biffo?
2: I think so.
1: Yeah. And then an all-out spat is more – you've biffoed multiple times.
2: Yeah. You've quarrelled.
1: Yeah.
2: You've all out biffoed.
1: And then it's war.
2: Yeah. She already had a restraining order against her after she threw 3 mole corpses into her neighbour's garden, right?
1: A dead mole.
2: Oh, Zoe, of course. Zoe. I said Zoe. Her name is Zoe. It's spelled Z-O-I.
1: That's Zoe. I'm sorry.
0: And is Zoe's throwing mole corpses?
2: Mole corpses,
1: jeez.
2: Right?
1: This How has been, big's a mole?
2: I think about like...
0: How big, Zoe?
2: Possum-y size, maybe?
1: Okay.
2: Zoe is regular size.
0: Okay.
2: Zoe. The quarrel's been ongoing since Peter and Corinne, these are the neighbours, they moved to this award-winning urch front in Wiltshire, which has been named the Campaign to Protect Rural England's Best Kept Village for the last 2 years, right? So they want it to sort of be kept lovely and all good.
1: What's urch front?
2: I don't know. Mm. We need Kieran.
1: It feels like it's beach
0: sounds in that posh English.
1: Yeah, doesn't it?
0: It's like we live in the urch front.
2: Maybe it's like an estate.
3: I think it's a suburb, isn't it?
4: It's a picturesque English village.
2: Okay.
1: Yeah.
2: So she's a semi-retired auditor and her IT worker tree surgeon husband. They moved to the village in search of a quiet life. They found this bungalow, moved in. It was ticking every box. Brilliant. Over the last 15 years,
1: In search of a quiet life. I reckon the tree surgeon and the auditor already had a pretty quiet life.
2: Yeah, I reckon. Over the last 15 years, Zoe has cut a hole in her hedge and spied on them, thrown 3 rotting mole corpses into their garden, bashed her wheelie bin outside their bedroom window at 5:45, and after a decade of disputes, she's received a restraining order for damaging a sweet pea belonging to Peter and Corinne.
1: A sweet pea?
2: A sweet pea plant, I imagine.
1: Oh, the trees are
0: Why is she doing all of this stuff?
2: She just hates them. Yeah, I don't know.
1: Sometimes people can't, compute their own emotions, so they just take it out.
0: So they throw dead bodies of animals.
2: And I think it's got a bit of it started because maybe they were being a bit noisy. They were having people over. It says, like, just literally a few quiet drinks. She's arced up.
1: And they've got a hedge. They're in a quiet village. Yeah, okay.
2: You know? But I want to know, 131060, do you have a neighbour from hell? Are you the neighbour from hell?
1: Yeah.
2: I mean, can you beat this?
1: Throwing dead animals.
2: She's pretty bad.
1: Yeah.
2: I've always had pretty good neighbours.
1: That means you've been the bad one.
2: No!
1: Give us a call, 131060, neighbours from hell.

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0: That is Speed Demon for your Tuesday arvo. It's Carrie and Tommy. We've got Loz Barry in the Sabo.
1: Yes, and we asked on 131060, do you have a nightmare neighbour or yes. are you the nightmare neighbour?
2: Yes.
1: Right? Because Zoe, or allegedly Zoe Hayes in the UK,
2: Zoe,
1: she has restraining orders out against her because she is just quite literally the neighbour from hell. She's thrown mole corpses over their fence. She's whacked their windows at early hours of the morning with her bin.
3: Zoe!
0: Cutting a hole in the hedge.
3: Oh.
1: I mean, she sounds like a nightmare. And the quiet, what are they, IT worker and tree surgeon, auditor?
3: Yeah.
1: They're just trying to live their lives.
3: Aren't they? Just trying to have a few people over for a chat.
1: Correct.
3: And they've got another dead mole in their laps.
1: Other Lauren, are you the nightmare neighbour or do you have a nightmare neighbour?
4: I had a nightmare neighbour.
3: What did they do, Lauren?
4: Just played music at all hours of the morning. All kinds of music, to rap, opera, any kinds of music you could think of.
1: And so they weren't having parties or anything, they were just playing the music?
4: Just living his best life, and his front door was like faced to our side of the fence, so he would have that wide open all hours of the morning, just turning the music up so loud.
3: And Lauren, did you ever speak to him?
4: Yeah, he was quite friendly, actually, and loved to chat.
3: And so could you ask him to turn it down when he did?
4: We did nearly every day, asked him to turn it down, but it's like he would just go blank and think, oh, I'm just going to turn it on again today. We had young kids and they had school and, you know, he didn't care what time of day it was, what day it was during the week.
3: Yeah. So annoying.
1: That would drive
4: me finally
1: crazy.
4: Moved out, thank God. So
3: how's your new neighbour?
4: Oh, they don't play music, but they're still annoying.
1: Yeah, it seems just a neighbour thing.
3: Thank you, Lauren.
1: Carmen?
5: Hi.
1: Hi. I feel like, do you have a nightmare neighbour, or are you the nightmare neighbour?
5: No, we have a bit of a nightmare neighbour.
1: Okay.
5: So I've got four kids.
1: Yep.
5: And so kids play in the backyard, and As you know, with kids, balls go over fences sometimes.
3: Yeah, of course,
1: so they do.
5: Regular people probably just throw them back over the fence. However, so my kids were getting upset because the balls were never being thrown back over the fence, and so, you know, there's nothing we could do about it. So this went on for years and years, I think around 5 years. Then one day I get home from work, and at the front of our house at our letterbox is this giant box. And it is filled with every single ball that ever went over their fence. Moldy, flat, disgusting, just with a note basically saying, you know, they don't like that our kids play in the backyard.
3: Oh, my God. People need to grow up, really.
0: It's a long game,
3: it's so, and that means they've sat on these balls for all this time and stored them and watched them go moldy. And they're thinking in their head, this will show them.
1: How petty.
5: Oh.
3: Yeah. Carmen, could the kids not, like, so when I was growing up, I was just thinking, if we ever hit a ball over the fence, like our parents would just
5: jump over and get it.
3: Yeah. Could they do that?
5: Yeah. Look, not really, because the fence is, their land is lower on their side. And also because we knew they were a bit unusual. Like our other nice neighbors, fine. You know, they'll throw the balls back. Our kids will jump the fence. But these ones, because they weren't coming back.
3: Yeah.
5: Obviously, we knew there was a little bit of an issue.
3: Yeah.
5: But yeah, and they even like drove the box, like they were our back neighbors. So they've driven the box around from the street behind.
1: Oh,
3: it's and so sad.
5: Put it at our front, letterbox, say with a note.
3: Yeah. Please tell me you just kicked them all back over the fence again.
5: Oh, well, that's the thing. The kids, I'm not going to stop my kids from playing in the backyard. If they would prefer to be outside playing, then I'm all for it. So they keep going over the fence.
3: Good on you, Carmen. Good on you. We got Karen. G'day, Karen.
6: Hi. How are you, Tommy?
3: Yeah, so good. Thank you. Have you got a neighbour from hell?
6: I did have a neighbour from hell.
3: Talk to us.
6: They bought the house sight unseen. And we all live very close because most of them are duplexes.
3: Yep.
6: And everyone had dogs. Well, I still have dogs. But he had an issue with when the dogs bark.
3: Oh, my gosh.
6: He'd yell at them. And they usually only bark because there was a reason for them to bark.
3: Yeah.
6: He'd yell at them. And then that didn't seem to work. Then you'd hear him out the back with a higher-pitched whistle blowing it.
1: Oh.
3: What a loser, Karen.
6: Oh. It gets better.
3: Yeah.
6: And then that didn't work. So he got these little devices running on batteries, and he put them to the fence facing our yards.
2: Yeah.
6: So when the dogs barked again, another high pitched noise would come out that only the dogs could hear.
1: Oh yeah, those ones that they're so high that humans actually can't hear them.
0: Dog whistle.
3: Karen, I don't know if this is something you checked, but I feel like that's cruelty to animals. Did you look into anything like that?
6: No, we didn't, but this is how pathetic he was.
3: Yeah.
6: Mm-hmm. He'd make his wife that'd sit there and watch TV and they'd have to read the captions. He wouldn't have the TV volume up. They had to read the captions because he didn't like noise.
1: Oh, so, okay, yeah.
3: I mean, Karen, it could be worse. You could be his wife.
1: Yes.
6: That's a point, Tommy, yeah.
3: Good on you, Karen.
1: Michaela.
7: Hello.
1: Hi, Michaela.
7: Hi.
1: Do you have a neighbour?
3: How old are you, Michaela?
7: I'm 11.
3: Okay. Have you got a neighbour from hell?
7: Yeah, we do have a really annoying neighbour.
1: Oh.
3: What do they do?
7: So they're pretty old, so like they would play like their like olden day sort of music, but they would have it like really loud.
1: Yeah.
7: So we would go and knock on the door because it's like usually around 1 a.m. in the morning. We would knock on the door, tell them to stop playing it. They turn it down a little bit, and then as if like when we are like playing music, they would come over and just start shouting and telling us to turn it off, that we can't party in this court or anything. Like, it's so annoying.
1: That's so annoying.
3: Okay, well, what do you do then? Are they still your neighbour now?
7: Yes, and we really don't want them to be, but, like, I guess we can't really tell them to move out, but, like, yeah.
0: How old are we talking, Michaela?
1: Yeah.
7: Oh, I don't know, probably about 60s.
1: Okay.
3: Oh. All right. And have you know how you said they're playing their music from their time?
7: Yeah.
3: Like, what's it sound like?
1: Yeah.
7: Oh, very like, it's like very calm, but since it's calm, but it's very like loud. So like, I don't like, yeah.
3: Like classical or something like that?
7: Yeah, definitely. Like very like, yeah.
3: Oh.
7: Yeah, no, it's playing and guitars and just, yeah.
3: And why do you think older people listen to boring, weird music? Yeah. Do you think it's because our eardrums start to die?
7: Maybe because of that, and probably because they don't like any of our new music.
3: Yeah.
7: I don't
3: know. What music are you going to listen to when you're old?
7: Oh, I don't know.
3: Do you reckon you'll listen to that classical stuff as well?
7: Oh, I don't know. Since, like, it might be, like, the same music now, because then I'll be older, and then, like, they'll probably be very old songs.
3: Yeah. Oh, so what music are you listening to now?
7: Oh, probably listening to, like, a lot of Tate McRae stuff.
1: Maybe, Michaela, you need to make them a playlist and introduce them to some new music, and then they'll play the music that you like as well.
7: Yeah, maybe.
2: Do you know what a CD is, Michaela?
7: Yeah.
2: Oh.
3: Oh, there goes.
2: Make her a mixtape. Make them a mixtape.
3: So you asked Michaela, do you know what a CD is, and then went to a tape?
1: Yeah. I don't think you know what a CD is, Sam.
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6: This Sunday the 7th is the League of Legends Riftbound Summoner Skirmish event. 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
9: Hey there, I'm Tessa Randello. Minimum and award wage is going up for millions of Aussies. The Fair Work Commission today increasing it by 6% for the lowest paid workers and 4.75% for those on the award.
10: This is a really good outcome for everyone struggling with cost of living.
9: ACTU Secretary Sally McManus there, but the Australian Chamber of Commerce and Industry says the cost will be too much to bear for small businesses. While in Parliament today, the coalition's resolved to vote against the government's tax package. Fresh hope for rescuers trying to save two more people from flooded caves in Laos. Knocking sounds have been heard deep inside 12 days after the group first entered, but rescuers don't know what's making the noise. Five others have been evacuated. And Victorian Parliament has paid tribute to former Australian of the Year Neil Danaher. He passed away last week after fighting motor neuron disease for 13 years and raising millions for research into MND.
11: When you buy Australian made, you're backing local businesses, jobs and our economy. Look for the green and gold kangaroo and know it's made right here in Australia.
9: Geelong's injury watch is getting interesting before the Adelaide blockbuster. Lawson Humphreys missed main training with an ankle issue. The Cats are weighing up whether to rest him. In better news, Jack Martin looks ready to return, while Tyson Stengel and Toby Conway both hit the track. And reports Sydney skipper Callum Mills and Justin McInerney could face St Kilda on Sunday. McInerney suffered an ankle injury during the Swans' thrashing of the Tigers at the weekend, while Mills was dealing with calf tightness.
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13: This is Heat Weather.
14: Clearing showers in Bunbury tonight, down to 7, and tomorrow mostly fine with a high of 18. 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
16: Carrie Bickmore
18: and Tommy Little. Boom, boom,
16: boom, boom, boom. This is Carrie and Tommy.
19: Yeah, that is where you're at for your Tuesday arvo. A lot more to come this arvo.
20: Oh, we have someone in the semis facing backlash over what they said on air yesterday. We're going to explore that just after five. But I have an update for you in regards to the world's littlest restaurant.
19: Oh. New order! Table one, VIPs, two steak special, wedgie bake, broccolini!
21: Yes, sir!
22: What about coleslaw, chef?
21: Get out!
23: Carrie and Tommy's littlest restaurant.
20: Guys, it's the most exclusive restaurant in the world. There's only going to be two people.
24: Yeah.
20: So far, you had the menu.
24: Yeah.
20: Right?
24: Yep.
20: There is a divorce me steak,
24: mm-hmm.
20: and there's a weird
24: wedgie
20: bake on the side.
24: Yeah.
20: Yes.
24: Wedgie.
25: Weird's not a good way to describe your dishes.
20: Yeah.
26: No, but exclusive stuff kind of is weird.
20: But also, most chefs don't describe it like that, and so I'm going to zig when everybody else zags.
24: Nice.
20: And no, you never go to a restaurant. And they go, I don't know, we got something weird. They always go, we've got the best. And I'll tell you what, I'm going to be serving up you something weird.
24: We've never made a wedgie bake before.
20: I've never.

0: We have a venue.
1: Oh, we just went through it, Tommy.
2: I've got a venue. Otherwise, no, I'm sorry. I'll narrow it down. Where are we going to do it? Is that better?
1: That's better. Yeah, that's
2: no official title.
0: We have a place.
2: I've pulled out a bit of French on Sammy with the very hard to comprehend word venue. Was he?
3: Wow, yes.
2: I pulled some strings.
3: Good.
2: And I've found a Mongolian yurt.
1: What?
2: A Mongolian yurt.
3: No way.
2: The world's littlest restaurant. Hang on. Carrie and Tommy's littlest restaurant.
3: Yes.
2: Australia's littlest restaurant.
3: Correct.
0: The world's most exclusive.
3: This is going really well.
2: The world's most exclusive is going to be happening in a Mongolian yurt. Have you ever eaten in a yurt before?
3: I've never eaten in a yurt.
2: No. Sammy, have you ever eaten in a yurt before?
1: I've never been in a yurt.
3: I don't think you knew what a yurt
2: was. So you struggled with the word venue, but yurt, you're fine with.
3: No,
2: no further questions.
1: Love my Mongolian yurts.
2: Imagine just eating dinner while you just heard this in the background. That is some Mongolian throat singing. I haven't organised them, but I'm assuming all yurts just sound like that.
3: That's Sam's job tomorrow.
2: Yeah.
1: Oh,
0: I can't wait to listen to the mariachi band.
2: That's what he'll sound like after the veggie pack.
3: Oh, God.
2: Loz,
3: yes.
2: You have one of the most important jobs of the night.
3: Oh, my God, I do. I'm the maitre d'.
2: Yeah. No questions on that one. You were fine. Fine with yurt and fine with
0: water everywhere. Wait, that's not up to code. You can't be doing that in an exclusive restaurant.
2: Fine with
1: don't
2: yurt.
1: Come to me when I'm drinking my water.
2: Fine with yurt and fine with maitre d', but struggled with venue as a word.
0: What's
3: wow.
0: on the venue?
3: Veggie bake, remember?
1: Everyone's here now.
3: Yes, I'm the maitre d'.
2: And have you got potential customers lined up?
3: I do. So I've got to get, we have to get the guest list organised,
2: yes.
3: obviously, but there's only two spots.
2: Yes, there is
3: a couple.
2: Two spots. So we're going to have to narrow it down because we have had thousands upon thousands of
3: yes.
2: entries for the world's most exclusive restaurant, which happens to be at a Mongolian yurt. And we're going to speak to some of our patrons up next.
4: Yeah. All over the Southwest, it's the Southwest Hits. Carrie

0: Alex Warren with what this show has been a little bit on today. Fever dream. It is Gary and Tommy via Tuesday Arvo. And right now we are doing this.
1: New order. Table one, VIPs, two steak special, wedgie bake, broccolini.
2: Yes, sir.
3: What about coleslaw, chef?
1: Get out.
4: Gary and Tommy's Littlest Restaurant.

0: I'm the maitre d'.
1: You are.
0: Yep.
1: It is the world's most exclusive restaurant. Mm-hmm. We have our menu locked in.
0: And our venue.
1: We are having divorce meat steak in a Mongolian yurt.
0: Yes. Perfect.
2: With some coleslaw.
1: Get out.
3: You're going to give someone a wedgie?
1: And I'm going to give someone a potato wedgie. No.
0: Yes. No. Wedgie bake.
4: Got him.
0: Okay.
1: We've had thousands of entries. Would you mind narrowing it down, having a chat to somebody?
0: Yes. Hello, Hayley. This is Carrie and Tommy's Littlest Restaurant.
5: Hi. How's it going?
0: Very well. Are you after a table?
5: Yes, please. If you've got one available, okay. That'd be lovely.
0: All right. Who are you bringing with you?
5: I'm just bringing my partner of 12 years.
0: Oh, wow. Okay. Well, I'll see what we can do for you, Hayley. Are you happy with the venue and the menu?
5: Sure. I don't know what a potato wedge is, but let me give it a crack.
0: All right. We'll see if we can get back to you. Thank you so much, Hayley. Thank you for holding.
1: Maitre d's often ask, like, how long you've been in the relationship with the partner and stuff.
0: No.
1: Or did she just go
0: she
1: into
0: just
1: that
0: said
1: detail?
0: That. I just asked who she's bringing. Okay.
1: Can you ask if any of them have eaten in a yurt before?
0: Okay. Uh-huh. hello, this is Karen Tommy's Littlest Restaurant. Who am I speaking with? Is this Andrea
6: here?
0: Yes, that is Andrea. I should have realised that because you don't know who I'm talking to.
1: Hey, stay in character.
0: Oh, sorry. I could see what I can do to get you a table, Andrea. Who will you be bringing with you?
6: I'll be bringing my partner.
0: Okay, what's his name?
6: His name is Paul.
0: How long have you been together for?
6: 6 years.
0: Are you thinking about... Only. Is he getting on your nerves at all?
6: Oh, he does at times, yeah. Maybe time to get rid of him.
0: Ooh, wow, I see.
1: Ask about the yurt.
0: Have you ever eaten in a yurt before, Andrea?
6: No, I have. Sounds interesting, though.
1: Okay. I think she's ever done anything else in a yurt.
0: Have you ever been in a yurt? Have you ever done anything in a yurt?
6: Maybe, look, I don't know. There could be some evidence around, you know. Ooh. Camera phones.
0: Ooh.
6: Mysterious.
0: Ooh, okay.
2: What are you planning on doing in this yurt?
0: Yeah. I'm the maitre d'. Andrea, okay, let me see what I can do for you. We're fully booked at the moment, but I'll see if I can get you a table, okay?
6: What a shame. Thanks for that.
0: You're so all welcome. Right.
1: Just a quick question.
0: Yes, go, please.
1: I didn't think we had any bookings.
0: No, but this is...
1: We're
0: this
1: 0%
0: is
1: the, booked.
3: No, surely you lie to them to make it more exclusive.
0: Exactly.
1: You're
0: this, is
1: good.
0: This is how they do things.
3: Yeah.
1: I'll leave you to it.
0: Thank you. Please.
1: Sorry.
0: Do not question... You're the chef. I'm the maitre d'.
3: Yeah.
0: Hello, Kelly. Thank you for holding. This is Carrie and Tommy's Littlest Restaurant.
7: Hi, Lauren. I'm wondering if you've got a table available for two.
0: Okay. Let me just see what I've got here. who will you be bringing with you?
7: Oh, I have got a husband that loves yurt and loves coleslaw and cannot cook to save his life, and I need somebody like Tommy Little to show him how to do it.
0: Wow.
1: Can you tell there's no coleslaw on the menu?
0: Yeah. Kelly, no, yeah.
7: He'll bring the coleslaw.
0: Oh, you'll bring the coleslaw?
1: You better not.
0: No, yeah. How did you hear about this restaurant, Kelly?
7: I've been trying to get in for years.
0: Yes, it is very exclusive.
7: It is. Yeah. I don't know if we can afford it, but we'll do the dishes.
1: Tell
0: well,
1: the price.
0: There's a good thing to know. That I'll tell you what, we're doing a one night only. It's free tonight, tomorrow night. Yeah.
7: You're kidding.
0: I know. Yep, it's free. So let me see what I can do for you. I'll pop you down for two.
7: Okay, great.
0: What time are you thinking?
7: Look, we will take any time you've got. Any table, smoking section, non-smoking, whatever.
0: All right.
7: We'll take it.
0: Right. I'll put you near the kitchen, perhaps. I'll get back to you, okay?
7: Okay, thanks.
0: Thank you so much.
1: She's
0: I really like her a lot.
1: Yeah. Or are we not meant to? Are we meant to?
0: I don't know.
4: You can play five.
0: Okay.
1: We can,
0: Sandy. Hello, is that Sandy?
8: Oh, hi. I'd love a table for two, please.
0: Oh, table for two. Who will you be bringing with you, Sandy?
8: My husband, Luke. We've been together, we're married nearly 24 years.
0: And does he annoy you?
8: Well, he doesn't annoy me as such. He just needs a few lessons in the kitchen, perhaps.
0: He does, right. What does he normally cook for you, Sandy?
8: Well, he doesn't cook. Oh. So our romantic dinners would be going out to KC because that's where we met. So he thinks it's so romantic to get a zinger box.
1: Ask about the yurt.
0: Oh, Sandy, have you ever been in a yurt before?
8: I haven't, but I'd really love to experience one.
0: Okay. All right. Well, that's interesting. That's good to know. I'll pop you down on our wait list, but I can't guarantee anything. I'm sorry about that, Sandy, but I will get back to you, okay?
8: Thank you so much.
0: You're so welcome. How was that?
1: That was excellent.
0: Was that good?
1: What do we do now?
0: Well, I don't know. Sammy? Yeah. Oh.
1: You can just say it, Sammy.
0: Oh, Sammy.
4: No, because it's a funny joke and I'll sit and...
0: No, you're trying to get me to say your stupid joke.
4: You guys will need to talk to all... stakeholders, and you'll get back to the guest reservation, the final confirmation tomorrow.
1: Okay.
0: See why I didn't want to read it out.
1: Fair enough.
4: Stakeholders. The Southwest hits, Carrie and Tommy. Live across the South.

0: the country for your drive home. The Sarvo, it's Carrie Bickmore and Tommy Little. Bickmore is away at the moment. We've got Loz Barry filling in.
1: Now, you may have seen this man on Love Island Australia, or more recently, I'm a Celebrity, Get Me Out of Here. You also may have heard his podcast, and if you haven't, make sure you check it out. Where's Your Head At? It's the awesome Matt Zukowski, and he joins us now. G'day, Matty.
2: Hey, guys. How are we?
3: Hello.
1: Look, we're good. You've been making news. I'm sure you're aware. Are you aware you've been making news?
2: Yeah, I got it sent to me last night. This reel, quite funny stuff. Didn't think anything of it when I made it, but yeah, people seem to find it very controversial.
3: So what actually happened? What happened, Matt?
2: So I'm getting back into the dating world, and I took this nice lady out for dinner. It was all going well. We had a couple of bottles of wine, you know, flirting, banter's on, and we both ordered a steak, medium rare. And it came out, and it was overcooked. It was well done, I'll tell you that much. And she got very upset about it, visibly upset. Ooh. And was like, "I'm not eating this. I can't eat this." And she was polite to the wait staff, but like she just ruined the vibe of the whole night and threw it all off, and just sort of, you know, it gave me the ick a little.
1: So I mean, I'm not good with confrontation, Matt, so I'm probably the wrong person to ask about this. I would eat whatever piece of dog shit they put in front of me. But did she, you said she was polite, but did she send it back?
2: Yeah, she sent it back, and I didn't send mine back. I was like, no, it's fine. Because I was under the assumption, like I was like, it's just a steak. Like, I understand people love their steak. So do I. But I was like, let's just focus on the date here and not on, like, you know what I mean, the steak.
3: Yes. Do you wonder maybe there was a little part of her sort of going, I've got to show him how much I know my steak, and like we both like it medium rare, like I've got to really kick up a stink about this?
2: Maybe. That's an interesting tactic though. I mean, I thought it was hot when she ordered it. I was like, oh, that's hot. She's going to order a steak. But yeah, she didn't need to send it back. I mean, I respect her for doing that, but it just threw the vibe off when she was actually upset because I had my steak in front of me and we're waiting for hers, and I was just standing there like this waiting to eat it.
1: Do you think, you said I respect her for doing it, but do you, or does it, are you just glad that you've dodged a bullet of what would be the probably hardest work in a relationship going down the track?
2: Well, I must be a sucker for it, man, because I've actually offered to cook her a steak, invited her around, and I've offered to cook her one.
3: Oh, my God! Oh. I did not see this coming.
2: Yeah, I think I'm the sucker here, there, maybe. But we spoke afterwards because I asked, can I put a TikTok up about it? And she was like, yeah, it's fine. It's anonymous. No one knows who I am. And I was like, okay. And then we just started talking again from there.
3: Wow.
1: So you've heard, Matt, that on the world's smallest restaurant where I'm cooking for just two people and I'm going to cook steak, you think I'm mad for cooking steak?
2: I think it's a bold move as well. Like, I mean, I think I'm crazy for offering to cook it. So I don't know. Do you know how to cook steak?
1: Oh. How very dare you?
2: Is that your signature dish?
1: No, but I've realized I think I only know how to cook steak that I like. So if they ask for well done or rare, I'm shot.
3: Right.
2: Yeah, right. Well, will they send it back to you?
1: They don't get options. As a chef, I can say no variations.
3: I'm the main chef.
1: Only steak, only medium rare.
2: Yeah. Okay.
3: Correct. But Matt, he's calling it divorce me steak, but for the opposite reason that you wanted to leave the date. Like, he's calling divorce me steak so that they leave their partner for him because it's going to be that good.
2: Oh, wow. Okay. I want to try the steak now.
1: Yeah.
3: She comes.
1: I mean, you'll have to clear your calendar afterwards because we might end up rooting each other. So,
2: if it's that good.
1: Have you ever had a meal that was good enough that it made you want to be with the chef rather than the person you're dating?
2: Wow. No, not yet. So you'll be my first.
1: Okay.
2: And that's rare. And that's rare to be my first visa.
1: No, it can only be medium rare. We've already been across this.
2: Right. Yeah. It has to be medium rare, and I won't send it back either. I'll be nice and I'll eat it. No.
1: At the end of your day the other night, when the nice lady, in your words, had sent back the steak, would you have rather gone home with the chef of that restaurant, even though they overcooked your steak, than the lady you were with?
2: Nah, she was pretty hot. Probably her.
1: It was one of the first things when we were in here today and we were reading about the story. We were like, she must be so hot. Just the confidence.
2: Yeah, she was stunning. She was stunning.
3: All right.
2: That's why I've offered to cook her a steak. Because I was like, you know what? I'll ignore those red flags again and I'll go for it.
1: Matt Zakowski, thank you so much. You can check out Matt's podcast or on the socials at Where's Your Head At Pod. It's as your absolute pleasure, Matt, and we really appreciate your time. Thank you, bro.
2: Thanks for having me, guys, and good luck with cooking those steaks. I look forward to seeing how you go.
1: Thanks, Buzzy. Appreciate it.
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1: So much still to come, including the backlash faced by one of us after voicing our opinions on this show yesterday. That'll happen just after 5, but up next.
2: I have a surprise for you, Tommy.
1: Oh, my God.
2: And it involves a Guinness World Record holder.
1: Oh.
2: Yeah.
1: I'll stick around.
3: The Southwest hits, Carrie and Tommy.

0: around Australia for your Tuesday arvo. It's Carrie and Tommy for the drive home. We got Loz Barry in the Savo.
1: Now, Tommy, you're across Big John.
2: Yeah, la Bosch.
1: Bosch.
2: Bosch.
1: Well, he has appeared on a podcast called What's the Record to set the Guinness World Record for listing the most amount of Chinese dishes.
2: Yes.
1: In 30 seconds.
2: And how is he first famous for people who don't know? He's at food something.
1: So he is famous for his love of Chinese food. I think his son sort of used to film him ordering his Chinese takeaway.
2: Yeah.
1: And would secretly put them up on TikTok. And now he's just got this huge following of his own.
2: Yeah.
1: And he just goes around the world meeting fans, and he'll just always post little screenshots of his Chinese restaurant, just text him his order.
2: Yeah.
1: And he just loves it.
2: What a life.
1: What a life.
2: What a life.
1: Now, do you want to hear how well he did? I mean, he broke the record. He's got the record.
2: So this may shock no one, but our algorithms are very similar.
1: Yes.
2: And this brought me great joy when I saw it last night. Yes. But for everyone's enjoyment, let's do it.
1: Go.
3: Egg fried rice, chicken fried rice, pork fried rice, special fried rice, Singapore fried rice, Singapore rice noodle, plain chow mein, chicken chow mein, pork chow mein, beef chow mein, chicken 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
2: I'll tell you what, I'm hungry.
1: Honestly. Someone needs to make that into a song, I reckon. Yeah. I reckon it's only a matter of time.
2: I think I misunderstood at first because I thought he was memorising them, but it's just the most number of different dishes you can say
1: that he could
2: that
1: list.
2: Time.
1: Yeah, so they just put him on the spot. Now, Tommy, I've reached out to Big John. He's a close personal friend of mine.
2: Oh. Hang on. What?
1: Yeah, no, I'm serious.
0: Loz isn't even adding any mayo, genuinely. No.
2: How did you meet him?
1: He came into the Hot Hits once. Yeah. And we message frequently.
2: Why have we talked about anything else?
1: Okay, I've reached out to Big John, and he's given us an exclusive.
4: Wait, hold on. He replied in 3 minutes.
1: Yeah. And no, all my other producers, they'll be like, oh, I've tried to reach out to Big John, but he hasn't got back to me. Loz, can you reach out? Seconds later.
4: That's what happened with Kieran.
1: It's the same thing with Kieran
4: 12
1: today.
4: 12 hours, yep. No response. No. Loz, 2 minutes.
2: I love this, Lozzie. Can we go hang out with him?
1: Absolutely. Don't you worry about it. Absolutely. When he's back in Australia.
2: No, let's go.
1: To the UK?
2: Wherever he is.
1: For some Chinese?
2: Yes.
1: I have an exclusive statement from Big John.
2: Oh, my gosh.
3: Big John here. New world record holder. Very proud of my 40 dishes in 30 seconds. Chinese dishes, that is. I didn't know what I had to do. I did it cold. So I was just put on the spot, and I'm very happy with a 40, but I do want it to get beaten. I want people to practice. I want people to do it wherever they are, dinner tables, in the park, going for a walk. See if you can beat 40 dishes in 30 seconds and, be true to yourself and no cheating. Bosh. G'day, Australia. Have it large.
2: Bosh! Lozzie, that's the best!
1: It gets better.
3: A chow mein always goes well with steak, whether it be a house special chow mein, pork chow mein, chicken chow mein, beef chow mein, or vegetable chow mein. That goes very well with steak. Bosh.
1: I asked him what to serve with steak. What Chinese dish goes best with steak?
2: For the world's littlest restaurant.
1: Yep.
2: I've never made a chow mein. Now I've got to make a chow mein, don't I?
1: Big John.
2: What about the wedgie thing where we're going to cheesy wedges?
0: You got to do both.
1: I think you have to do both.
2: Oh, my gosh. We need another burner.
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2: Yes.
1: Are you ready for your theme for the week for the music quiz?
2: I am.
1: I don't know if you know this, but ex-vegan Lizzo is now the face of Chili's Baby Back Ribs.
3: What a downfall.
1: And so I thought...
2: Is that her downfall?
1: I thought vegans aren't having a lot of wins, and particularly we are doing the littlest restaurant in the world this week. We are focused on steak.
2: Yes.
1: And so we thought we should give the vegans a little bit of a win. And
3: did she stop being vegan because of that deal, or...?
1: I think, let's say yes.
2: Yeah, okay.
1: Definitely.
2: Right. All right.
1: So this is a vegan themed music quiz.
2: Brilliant.
1: Ariana Grande, who's been vegan since 2013, says she loves animals more than most people. Which of her songs spent 8 weeks at number one and shares its title with a number?
2: I don't know. I don't know any Ariana Grande songs.
1: What numbers
2: songs
1: do you know?
2: One.
1: We'll go
2: two,
1: up.
2: Two. Three.
1: What looks like a one but isn't?
2: 11.
1: No.
2: Seven.
3: All right.
1: Yeah.
2: Seven
1: what? Seven what? So put it on my finger.
2: Rings. I knew that. I did like this one.
1: This song bounces.
2: It does bounce.
1: Doesn't it?
2: Yeah. Makes me want to like.
1: Yeah. Get those shoulders going.
2: Thanks.
1: Yeah.
2: Feels good.
1: Question number two.
2: Go.
1: Famously vegan, Billie Eilish recently made headlines after she was asked by magazine Elle, what's one hill that you'd die on? And she said this.
4: Eating meat is inherently wrong. Two things cannot coincide. I love all animals so much, and I eat meat. You can't do both. Sorry. You can eat meat. Go for it. You can love animals, but you can't do both.
1: What is Billie Eilish's middle name? Would you like it to be multiple choice?
2: Yes, please.
1: A, Elaine. B, Bingo. C, Pirate.
2: Pirate.
1: You haven't heard D.
2: What's D?
1: Gertrude.
2: Pirate.
1: You sure?
2: Pretty sure.
1: Do you want some thinking music?
2: I think it's Pirate.
1: You seem so sure. You wanted multiple choice and then you wouldn't even let me get through it.
2: I think it's Pirate.
1: Ooh, it's Pirate.
2: Yeah. Oh, see, I was sure. I did, but you made me feel unsure.
1: No, I just asked you if you wanted multiple choice and then helped you get to the answer.
2: Okay. I have met her. So I asked her and she told
1: you know,
2: me it's Pirate. I know.
1: No one could hear that there was a question on the screen from one of our producers. So it sounds like apropos of nothing, you just went, I have met her.
2: Well, funny you should ask.
1: Question number three. Rihanna's song Diamonds was a global smash. So shine. It was written by which famous vegan singer-songwriter? It's easy when you know. Do you want to listen to it again?
3: Oh.
1: It's easy when you
2: is
1: know.
2: It?
1: Do you want to listen to...
2: See ya.
1: That is very good. Same song.
2: Yeah, it is.
1: It's actually the same song.
2: It is. Wow.
1: Final question. Friend and longtime correspondent of the show, Leona Lewis, is a vegan. Producer Kieran is shocked. Did you not know how much Leona Lewis has featured on this show? Of course, you are one of the newer members of the team.
3: No, I don't understand the correlation.
2: Oh.
1: What do you mean?
3: Well, why is she a featured correspondent?
1: Just because we've had her on the show a lot.
2: Just because it was before your time, Kieran.
3: Yeah, but for what?
1: She's one of Carrie's best friends.
2: Wow.
5: Uh-oh. Is one of our UK correspondents getting jealous of the other UK correspondent?
2: No.
1: Yeah.
2: Are you threatened?
3: I think it's Carrie's best friend, but I'll just Google it.
1: Why don't you just ask her? Are you in love with Leona Lewis?
3: Oh, she was on So You Think You Can Dance.
1: Are you in love with Leona Lewis? What's happened here?
2: Yeah, this is a personal attack to you.
3: No, I'm just...
1: You've either got a big problem with it or you're wrapped by her.
5: You know, Carrie used to
3: I don't have a problem with Leona Lewis. I mean, what happened to her? She's gone off the Richter, but it's okay.
1: Oh, thanks for listening to our show before we got here. She was on weekly.
3: What for?
1: We had Leona's Corner.
2: And then you came along as a British correspondent, and so they had to flick her.
1: We had to put baby somewhere, so we had to tell Leona to get out of the corner. Which reality TV competition did she win in the UK before her stardom, Lozzie?
2: Oh, X Factor.
1: Oh, correct!
2: Hey!
1: Well done. Bit of Leona to take us out there.
2: Keep bleeding, keep bleeding.
1: What a way to end the vegan quiz.
2: Yeah.

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3: Hey, I'm Tessa Randello. A pay rise for some of Australia's lowest earning workers. Minimum wage is getting a 6% increase, with the award going up 4.75%.
14: For some small businesses, this will be too much to bear.
3: David Alexander from the Australian Chamber of Commerce and Industry there, but unions are welcoming the change. Reports Iran has paused peace talks after Israel planned attacks on the Lebanese capital, Beirut. Comes as Donald Trump says those plans are halted following an explosive call with the Israeli Prime Minister. Ben Robert Smith's case has returned to court today after being charged with 5 counts of war crime murder. The prosecution telling the court it needs to make an order under the National Security Information Act before sharing evidence with his lawyers. The matter will return on September 1. And Australia is now home to a record number of billionaires, a total of 178. The latest data from Oxfam found their collective wealth increased almost $50,000 a minute.
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3: Reports the Blues could be missing defender Nick Newman, who's had finger surgery today. He's still a chance to play against Essendon on Sunday, with a decision to be made later this week. Carlton has a bye the following week, which will also be included in the decision. And the Lions have copped another injury wag. Kadeen Coleman, Tom Duday and Will McLaughlin all sidelined. Brisbane limps into Saturday's Q clash against Gold Coast, with Coleman's hammy set to keep him out for up to 6 weeks.
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3: clearing showers in Bunbury. Tonight, down to 7, and tomorrow, mostly fine with a high of 18. 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

0: Tuesday afternoon, and if you're just joining us,
1: things are about to get heated in here because he has just ducked off at the moment. It's a perfect time, but the mouth of the south on this show, our executive producer Kieran Spanks, has
0: I've been shunned again.
1: The content manager of his show, they make up titles to make everyone feel important. the English guy on the show, he said something about his partner yesterday on the show, and she took to social media to give him an absolute roasting. He doesn't know that we're going to talk about it next, but we are.
2: All over the Southwest, it's the Southwest Hits, Carrie and Tommy.

0: Driving you home this afternoon, it's Carrie Bickmore and Tommy Little. We got Loz Barry in the Sabo.
1: Yes. Now, Kieran, our content manager, boss man.
2: I think we've agreed on the British Bolt.
1: The British Bolt. Mm.
2: Yeah. So the English energy.
1: What was it? Mouth
2: the mouth of the South.
1: Mouth of the South.
3: And I'm from the North.
1: Yeah. Oh, okay.
0: Turn it upside
1: down. It's
0: not
1: down. As fun. Yeah.
2: No, no, no. That's how they refer to him now that he lives in Australia.
1: Oh.
2: He's the mouth of the South.
1: Okay, great. Yes. Great. You made quite an audacious claim yesterday when you were talking about the hottest thing that a man can do.
2: Yeah.
1: You know, hot hobbies. If you will. You said this.
3: I had the greatest experience in my life on Sunday when my partner, Maddie, was away and I became the hottest man alive to her when I went to the shop and got her some tampons.
2: The hottest man alive.
1: Mm-hmm.
3: It was hot at the time.
1: Was
3: she said
1: it?
3: That was real, really nice.
1: Did she just? Because yeah. Maddie jumped on her own Instagram last night and she had a fair bit to say about you, mister.
4: I've just gotten off the phone with my dear mother. She said to me, oh, so you're on your period. Yeah, I am. Random. Yeah, I just heard Kieran talking about it on the radio. I beg your f***ing pardon.
2: That's why he's the mouth of the South. That is where you get all your family news.
1: Yeah.
2: From
1: yeah.
2: the mouth.
1: Yeah. And it's true. Like, what are you doing? I thought this was disgust.
3: No, well, like, what do you mean disgust? I text her saying, do you want me to tell the world that you've got tampons? We're talking about hot stuff people do. And that at the
1: show
3: time,
1: the
3: she's
1: text.
3: Like,
2: no, you were talking about stuff hot people do.
1: Yeah.
2: Not hot stuff people do.
1: Well, Maddie continued.
4: Apparently, my dearest darling Kieran thought it was okay to go on air and big up himself for buying me a packet of tampons. I text him going, that's really thoughtful because it was unprompted. And he's decided that that's great content for a national drive show.
3: Oh, I said, got you tampons when I did the shop as I'm a hero. And she said, you absolutely are. That's so thoughtful. And then when I got home, I showed her the tampons and she gave me a kiss.
2: Yes, that's I don't think Lauren's asking about then going and talking about it on air.
3: Oh, but in the moment the when you're on air, you got to chat stuff, you know?
2: The bit that I love from this, and this is to debunk your in the moment thing, is when Maddie said at the end of that, oh, what did Kieran think? Oh, that's great content for the show. I have a crystal clear memory because this was a break I was bringing about what women find hot in men. And you actually went, I've got some great content for this.
3: Before we went on air, I was like, they were almost his exact words.
1: Yeah.
3: You know what I've got?
2: Mm-hmm.
3: I've had 2 days of content, haven't I? So congrats, everyone.
1: Okay. Yes. That's content managing at its finest,
3: yeah,
1: I suppose.
3: You. Spread is it out over the week.
2: Is that where it ends, Loz?
1: Absolutely not.
4: Guess what, guys? I'm on my period. The rest of the country knows, so I just thought you might as well too.
3: She said it's a low flow day today, so there you go.
1: Oh, my God, yes!
2: I love you so much. I don't reckon it's going to be a low verbal flow when you get home tonight.
1: You're in so much trouble.
2: I reckon whatever is lacking from one end might be made up for from the other end.
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1: Now, Tommy, are you excited for Toy Story 5?
2: Oh, yeah.
1: Did you see Toy Story 4?
2: Nope.
1: Me neither.
3: No.
4: When's Toy Story 5 coming out?
3: It's a month from today, I believe.
1: June 18.
3: Ooh, that's not bad.
1: Yeah, pretty close.
3: Yeah.
1: I mean, the kids are going to be losing their minds.
3: Yes. You got a friend in me. Just in time for school holidays.
1: Yeah, perfect.
3: That's when I would have bought it out as well.
1: Yeah. Mm-hmm.
3: They know what they're doing, those folks at Pixar. DreamWorks.
1: It's Pixar.
3: Not bad.
1: DreamWorks is Shrek. Yeah. I think surely this is the last one. Because have you seen I love Tom Hanks.
5: Are they still making money?
1: Of course.
5: Yeah, I don't think it's the last one.
1: But I did see a thing recently that Tim Allen, when he was doing the voiceovers for it, they were like, Buzz sounds too old. He had to keep, really trying to make his voice sound young again.
3: Boy, that's an AI problem.
1: Yeah, I reckon.
4: And is the theme of this Toy Story, it's like toys versus tech?
1: Yes, that's right. I think there's an iPad character in it.
3: Oh.
1: Yeah, which is coming along because it's,
3: So I haven't seen number 4, but I've seen 1 through 3.
1: Me too.
3: And they're all good.
1: They're excellent. Well, guess who's in the new one?
3: Who?
1: Bad Bunny.
3: Is he?
1: Bad Bunny's joined the cast of Toy Story 5 as a new character named Pizza with Sunglasses. So he's a toy, I assume, but he's a pizza toy, like a squeaky toy.
3: Yeah.
1: He's a mystery character described as effortlessly cool and lives in an abandoned backyard shed as part of a small, tight-knit community of forgotten toys.
3: It's very sweet.
1: Sad.
3: So a pizza with a Puerto Rican accent.
1: Yes.
3: That's fun.
1: Isn't it fun? Guess who else?
3: Who?
1: Fisher.
3: Ooh.
1: Australia's own Fisher.
3: Not just an Australian voice, but one of the most Australian voices.
1: Oh, my God. He's perfect. He's playing a character of garden gnome.
3: He's self-explanatory.
1: Yeah, I think he's a garden gnome.
3: Yeah.
1: Yeah.
3: What a call up. Imagine getting that call from your manager. Also, because he's got 2 little kids now. Oh, an exciting gig for a dad.
1: That's why he'd be doing it, surely. I mean, you're in Toy Story, but for your kids, how cool.
3: How sick.
1: Because they don't care yet about your millions of fans and all that. They're like, Toy Story,
3: I don't know. Bobby seems to soak it up whenever she's on a stage. She seems to really like that dad is in front of all these people.
1: All right, okay. Yes. Well, that's cool. Well, let's get some Fisher on.
3: Yeah.
1: Please.

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1: Now, Lozzie, I don't know if you've seen this news, but the headline basically says it all. Hunter virus ship ready to sail again.
2: The Hunter virus ship.
1: Yes.
2: I see.
1: Oceanwide Expeditions has officially announced that the MV Hondius, which was the ship in the center of the tragic Hunter virus outbreak, has been given the green light to resume its passenger voyages. So they said, don't worry. We've given it, because I know you think, hang on, quite a few people died, and that was pretty bad. Don't worry. It's been given a rigorous multi-level sanitation process and has been given the sign-off from international health authorities.
2: Okay.
0: So the ship's made it out of quarantine before the people.
2: That's what I was going
0: to say. I mean, I guess it kind of makes sense.
1: And you might think, oh, well, I guess they've adjusted their activities. Because if you remember, the Hunter virus outbreak, they reckon originated because some of the people on the cruise, part of the activities offered on the cruise was to go and do like a bird watching thing, and that's where they reckon they first had their exposure to the rat's fecal matter.
2: Right.
1: The first thing listed on the site of the MV Hondius, the new expeditions are going to do, more bird watching stuff, so that's good.
2: Oh.
1: Exactly the same stuff that they were doing before.
0: Huh.
1: And cabins begin at just 5,000 quid per person for a shared room, with a grand suite costing £14,000.
2: I mean, not for me.
1: I don't know. But I actually hear it and I go, it's probably a great time to book.
2: Should we go?
0: You're like, not for me.
1: We could.
2: Because
1: the rat's on tour.
2: We could have the whole ship, like, there's going to be some other people on there.
1: I reckon a lot of tight asses like us have had the idea.
2: You think?
1: Because I've done this before. So after the Malaysia Air, they had two tragedies in a row. There was the disappearance and then there was the plane that shot down.
2: Yeah.
1: I was actually like, oh, it's a great time to book with them. And so I booked a flight. It was cheap as to go to the UK flying business.
2: Mm-hmm.
1: And I was the only one. I had two staff and I was the only one in business.
3: Tommy, I booked that for you. It's $5,000.
1: Did you, Kizzy? You booked that for me.
0: Yeah, that's pretty cheap for business.
2: That is.
1: Yeah, but the only one in business, full lay-down beds.
0: Wow.
1: It was unbelievable.
2: Because I guess a lot of people's mentality is, well, it's happened.
0: Yeah.
1: Yes.
2: It's not going to happen again.
1: Yes. There's a bloke who actually, this is how he travels. His name's Andrew Drury, and he waits for events like this to happen because he knows there are deals on offer.
4: I mean, it sounds kind of macabre, but I like to go to visit a country after a terrorist attack.
1: Okay.
4: After a terrorist attack. You know, the horse has already left the barn. You get really good deals, and the security is fantastic.
1: See, he's saying there's even extra security, so it's actually safer than ever.
2: I guess, I mean, I don't know, but this guy gives me a weird vibe. However, the one thing is, though, a lot of these places are going to be needing the tourism to come back too.
0: So they need weirdos like him.
2: Correct.
0: And potentially Tommy.
2: Yes, and Tommy. Well, us, sorry. Us. Yeah, my apologies.
1: We're from us just a minute ago.
2: I'm sorry.
0: Loz is now committed to the Hunter virus.
2: I'm with you for the cruise. I'm with you for the cruise.
1: 13-10-60.
2: Yeah.
1: Have you employed this tactic? 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Have you done exactly what I did, exactly what people are doing now with the Hunter virus ship and exactly what that bloke did? And you go, oh, there's been something bad happen. So I'll take advantage of the bargains.
2: Okay.
1: Give us a call, 13-10-60.
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1: Right now, we're talking about when you've booked a trip to take advantage of the specials after something bad has happened, because the Hunter virus ship has gone back on sale after it's been given a deep clean. We're like, who's buying up these tickets and making the best of a bad situation? Mm. G'day, Annabelle.
2: G'day, how are we going?
1: Yeah, so good. Has this happened to you or someone you know?
2: I think it's been happening to me a fair bit during my life. My dad's, I reckon, one of the OGs. Mm-hmm. We went to Fiji in 1986, just after there was a coup there. So awesome holiday, amazing rates. I was quite young in primary school. But, yeah, later on my parents were like, oh, yeah, we remember that because we jumped on the deals. It was really cheap because there'd just been this coup. And I'm like, oh, my gosh.
3: Wow. He was ahead of the game.
2: Oh, totally. And then there was something else that happened, you know, in September overseas.
1: Oh, yes.
2: And, yeah, we had discount rates as well that was already being planned. But then, yeah.
1: And then, Annabelle, because this has got your dad did it, has this been passed down to you, and is this now a tactic that you use as well?
2: Well, I love where I live, so we don't really holiday all that much, really. But, yeah, I do try and grab a bargain. I'm an absolute tight ass. Like, I've got that from him, definitely. My kids know if it's on special, we'll buy it. If it's not, nah, it can wait a week or two.
3: Yeah.
1: Annabelle, I think timing is it, because you mentioned a coup. I think timing is very important in this, because I love doing this. As I said, I booked a Malaysia Air flight shortly after one of the disasters, because they were cheap. I was the only person in business. It was sick.
3: Mm-hmm.
1: But once I was in South America and we were due to go to La Paz in Bolivia, and the night before we were due to fly there, there was news. Well, actually, that's not what happened. My mate started getting messages saying, hey, there's a coup happening in Bolivia. Maybe you guys shouldn't go. And my mates came to me and they're like, should we cancel the trip? And I said, no, no way. What does it matter if there's a coup going on? We probably won't even notice. Anyway, we were flying out early the next morning. We messaged the hotel and said, are we still okay to get picked up from the airport? We hear there's a coup. And they said, don't you worry about that. We will be there.
3: Yeah.
1: And so we landed in La Paz at about 7 a.m., and the person from the hotel was like, quick, get in the car before they block all the roads. We've got to get through to get to the hotel. And there was protesters in the street. We didn't beat the barricades, who'd set up barricades and set tires on fire of all the major roads. Anyone who's been to La Paz knows that it's chairlifts to get into the city. The roads go down, but there's only a few roads that go down. And when we approached the first like barricade, there are all tires on fire and there are all people there with like knives and stuff, and they're standing there blocking the way. And we thought this very calm, beautiful lady who was our driver, we thought, oh, she'll pull over or turn around. She says, hold on. And she puts her foot down and goes off road and starts trying to go through back straights to get around. And then people are cutting us off everywhere. We end up driving around for like 2 hours before she finally goes, I just can't get through. You're going to have to get to the chairlifts down. And we said, how do you get through to the chairlifts? And she said, oh, you have to walk through the barricades, but don't worry, I'll come with you. And so then she walked us through these barricades of tires on fire and stuff as we walked through with our little rolly suitcases them going like, hello.
3: Oh. But a deal's a deal, am I right?
1: A deal is a deal on it.
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3: Bye.
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7: Hey, I'm Tessa Randello. Some mixed reactions after the Fair Work Commission raised minimum and award wages. Lowest paid Aussies are getting a 6% increase, with the award going up 4.75% being welcomed by unions. But the Australian Chamber of Commerce and Industry says the cost will be too much to bear. Minister for Employment Amanda Rishworth says the affected businesses was taken into account.
15: They did acknowledge that we have seen increased profits in 2025 compared to 2024 and increased business investment compared to the previous year.
7: Donald Trump says Israel is halting planned attacks on the Lebanese capital of Beirut after a reportedly tense phone call with the Israeli Prime Minister. Briefly, Australia's population's topped 28 million people, and a Gold Coast theme park has been closed off as staff search for a missing Tassie devil called Mary. Thermal imaging equipment will be used to search for her overnight.
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7: West Coast midfielder Jack Graham and forward Jack Hutchison are getting closer to returning from injury, with Hutch starting to look at getting back into full training. Jack Martin will return for Geelong's massive clash with Adelaide on Thursday night. The 31-year-old has kicked 12 goals from 10 games so far this season. He was managed for last week's loss to Carlton. While Crows veteran Taylor Walker is set to return after playing in the State League last week following a hamstring issue.
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11: This is Heat Weather.
16: Clearing showers in Bunbury tonight, down to 7, and tomorrow mostly fine with a high of 18. 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

0: Tuesday evening, we are so in. Fifi for Nick, how are we all? Good day.
1: We are good. Good, happy day. Although we are checking up on my health status a bit later in the show. And big Taylor Swift news.
0: Yeah, I'm you Swiftie fans. That. Very exciting news later this hour. Back to your health news, Fee. We have we've got some interesting insights about her medical history, boys, which we're excited to share.
1: Well, I've handed the stats and data from my Aura ring over to our producer, James Blake, and I'm nervous.
2: Did you sleep in some cash?
1: To my phone.
2: Did you sleep in some cash to make it sound good?
1: No, I didn't. I want to know what how am I tracking?
2: Yeah.
3: He's not a doctor.
1: But I just, I feel
2: he looks like
1: he
2: one.
4: And I love to sift through data.
1: He does. He's definitely a data guy. He's a stat man.
2: He is. Stat man.
0: Hey, up next, though, an interesting one that we need to speak about. That's all I'm going to say, Fee. A very interesting one.
1: Well, yeah, you will be under the microscope, Josiah, because you are doing some maxing to your daughter, and she's only 11 months old.
0: You are going to question my parenting skills. How dare you? Let's do it after this, though. Southwest.

0: Across our beautiful country, it is Fifi Pepinick, the happy hour.
1: Now, we're about to talk about sardines. Two reasons.
2: Yuck.
1: One, you know how there's all this maxing thing going on? Is it a Gen Z thing? They're look maxing. What else are they maxing?
2: Everything.
1: Yeah, I just feel like
3: there's another one, my favourite one, but I can't say.

0: Is that what you're talking about?
1: Yes, yes, D-list Dan.
2: I was China maxing at the start of the year.
3: China maxing, yeah.
2: Yeah, oh, went to China, yeah. Smoked a lot of cigarettes, just sitting in circles with your friends, playing some cards. It's China maxing.
1: You were China maxing.
0: A couple of lazy Susans.
3: My dad's been China maxing his whole life.
1: A new one is sardine maxing. The internet's obsessed with sardines.
3: Even in a nice chili oil or something?
1: Yuck. TikTok, there's over 100,000 videos tagged hashtag sardines. Influencers are sharing recipes. They're doing sardine charcuterie boards, just opening tins and eating sardines. I love sardines, so fine with this.
0: No,
1: yeah.
0: They stink.
3: You don't have to max them, though.
1: Well, this is, you know what this is, though? As we said, this is influencers. These are Gen Zs who are doing this.
0: Mm-hmm.
1: I'm pretty sure newborn babies shouldn't be sardine maxing.
0: No. I'm maxing wine.
1: Let Josiah tell you a story about when his beautiful wife, Melita, left him alone with their 11-month-old, Alea. Yeah.
3: Alea, beautiful Alea, and my beautiful wife, Melita, who doesn't know about this. So hopefully she's
1: And she left you for
3: listening.
1: Hours the other day.
3: Yeah, so she finally had a well-deserved...
0: The fact she leaves you with the baby, that's alarming.
3: No, you know what it is. It's trust and respect, Fev. And
0: she's got to go. I've seen you with that baby. Oh. I saved your baby's life.
3: Twice.
0: Did you know about that? Have I spoke about this?
1: I don't know.
3: Off air you did.
0: Yeah, I caught the baby.
3: We've got a concrete coffee table.
1: Oh, yeah, no, you did tell me this, yeah.
0: And he fell off, and Josiah didn't even flinch.
3: She's got to learn something.
1: Concrete coffee table.
0: I caught the baby.
3: Yeah. It had bubble wrap around it.
0: No, it didn't.
3: Before that, and I'd just taken off. I thought she'd learned. And then
4: you should put bubble wrap around
1: it.
4: Put bubble wrap around the baby, I reckon.
0: She's 11 months. I thought she'd learned.
3: Anyway, what have you done there? What have you done? Melita had a well-deserved mum's night out Friday night. She went out with one of her school friends for a drink. Oh. So, she's not.
0: Why did she not bench then?
3: Not in high school. She is in... 25 years old. She went out with a friend, left Alea with me. We had a good night. I had the rugby on TV, and I thought I'd make her dinner. And so I bought her, and I watched an Instagram reel saying how good high omega-3 foods are really good for babies' brains and developing the brain.
4: Yeah.
3: So I bought her some sardines. And, I thought a bit strong on their own, so I mixed it with some avocado.
4: What a terrible combination.
3: Yeah. That baby. No, they don't know any different. Their palate is like they don't have any palates yet.
4: They haven't been smoking. Do. Their tongues work perfectly fine.
3: So I mashed up some sardines and avocado together.
0: So you think they don't taste?
3: It has a taste. I tried it first just to make sure.
0: No, but you think the baby doesn't taste?
1: No, hang on.
3: You know what I mean.
1: He said to me earlier, I think, no, you tell kids what's good and bad. So I'm just giving her things and I'm saying, yeah.
3: It's like Melita was adding flavours to the food. I'm like, don't do that. She doesn't know what flavour is yet. Just give it to her. Fair enough.
4: But sardines and avo sounds like something you eat when you lost a dare.
0: You've lost in the jungle.
3: It's so good for her.
0: That's a jungle trial.
3: Yeah. It's so good for her.
1: But how did this play out?
3: Yeah. Well, she enjoyed it. She had half the bowl before she started look at me. I hope Melita's not listening. And then she just vomited.
1: Projectile.
3: All over the chair thing she sits in, all over herself, all over her bib, all over me, my hoodie that I think I got in here today. That's what that smell is.
1: Went everywhere.
3: Anyway, so then while I'm cleaning that up, I thought I'd put her around. She's, running around and standing on everything at the moment. And while I'm cleaning up the vomit, I hear this smash, smash, smash. She's opened up one of the drawers, grabbed the brand new porcelain plates that Melita ordered from some expensive place, and she thought she was at a Greek wedding, and she was just smashing.
0: Never feed me that again.
3: So I didn't tell Melita because when she came home later that night. How was it? I was like, yeah, she's really good. Everything went well.
1: You're one of those dads that you just can't be left alone with the kids.
0: Ever.
3: But she survived.
1: But there are dads like this because there are I'm not being judgmental, but there are maternal instincts. I do believe, and sometimes.
0: Oh yeah, men don't have it.
1: Actually, before I even had kids, so when I was a nanny in London, and I was like 19, 20, and I nannied for this 2-year-old, and the mum said the 2-year-old could have a play date. So these other kids came over, and I had about 4 2-year-olds, and one just lost their bowel just released, and it was releasing everywhere.
4: Everywhere.
1: And I didn't know how to deal with that at the time. So I put her in a shower and I just pointed the nozzle at her and hosed her down like you do the elephants at the zoo.
4: Yeah. Oh, that's fine.
1: What do you mean to do?
4: Give her a high five and a sticker? She pooed everywhere.
1: Well, I know.
4: Get in the shower. Got to wash you off.
0: I like a hose down. Yeah. I did with my kids and I've done it with all of them and they've all done the test

0: It's just a little initiation test. They love avocado, and the lady had avocado.
1: She did.
0: But I love Japanese, and when we go out, I've forced my kids to eat the Japanese avocado.
1: Wasabi.
0: And they're like, "Is that avocado, Dad?" "Yeah, it's avocado." Try it. Take a fair bit because you don't want to put like a little bit on because you love avocado, and it's wasabi. Oh, bro, their faces. It is priceless.
2: My brothers used to do to me because I love Coke to this day. I drink Coke Zero. I love Coca-Cola. Yeah, and when I was little, my brothers would get me Chinotto, you know, that Italian, disgusting Italian drink is. And I would go to Skull Chinotto, and that is disgusting.
0: That'd come out your nose and everything.
1: Parents. Have you left your husband in charge? How'd it go? Make us feel good after this.
3: The Southwest's hit.

0: Song for your Tuesday evening. It is the Happy Hour with Phoebe Fevenick.
1: Josiah was left with his 11-month-old daughter, Alea, the other day. Fed her sardines and avocado because he saw it a lot on TikTok.
0: Yeah.
1: And for adults trying to load up with protein
0: Omega
1: and iron.
0: Omega-3, good for baby
1: and
0: brains.
1: And fed it to his 11-month-old who projectile vomited it everywhere.
0: Awesome.
1: And then smashed all your beautiful wife Melita's plates,
0: yeah,
1: porcelain plates.
0: Ceramic, I said porcelain.
2: Does she know?
0: She hasn't found out. And I've just got a couple of messages as well, people giving it to me for not telling my wife. I want to defend myself. The reason I haven't told yet about any of this is because she was on a night out and I wanted to enjoy a night out in the future.
2: Oh,
0: I don't want to, you know.
2: Oh,
0: I do. But she won't leave me in charge again if she finds all this
1: she
0: out.
1: Shouldn't.
0: Hopefully not listening.
1: Emma, did you leave your partner alone with the kids?
3: I did. So we were trying to wean my daughter off breastfeeding, so I went to stay at mum's for the weekend, and I obviously left them both home with my partner on the Friday night, and I called him on the way home and said, just put her in our bed, so if she wakes up, you can just get her back to sleep, and you'll hear her. Anyways, the next morning, I rang him to see how it all went, and he said that he woke up at 1:45 a.m. because he saw flashing lights and heard noises. He went out to the lounge room, and there's my 6-year-old and 2-year-old sitting on the couch watching Teletubbies. My 6-year-old, bless her, heard the little one screaming, and she went and somehow got her out of her cot. I still don't know how she lifted her out. She grabbed her blanket, her teddy, took her to the couch, put Teletubbies on because she thought that would calm her down, and she told me it worked. So if she's ever sad, just put Teletubbies on, Mum.
2: And your husband slept through the whole lot.
3: And my partner slept through the whole thing.
2: Wow. Yeah.
1: Just kids up comforting themselves in the middle of the night.
2: Oh,
1: that is
2: though.
1: So cute.
3: Very cute. I'm glad I had my eldest home to look after the little
2: one. Yeah, eldest who is six.
1: Yeah.
2: You can always tell that dads are just no good when a 6-year-old can look after.
4: Oi, I'm not copping that.
2: Dads aren't that great.
1: Thank you, Emma. Shelley?
5: Hi, guys. How you going?
1: Yeah, good. What happened when you left the kids at home with your partner?
5: So my son was born nearly 15 years ago. On day 3, I said, listen, baby's fed, baby's clean, baby's asleep, just going to go to the shops for 10 minutes. I drive over there. As I'm driving back, just 10 minutes later, I see my husband's car. And I think, what's going on? He doesn't have a car seat. He has completely forgotten he had a baby. Thought he'd just go to Mitre 10.
1: No!
5: And left him at home all by himself.
2: Dad's man.
5: I just rang him. I went mental. And he goes, oh, he's all right. He can't move. I didn't mean it.
2: That's so bad.
5: Nick Glover, if you're listening, I will never let this down.
1: Of course you won't.
2: You will never leave your kid with your husband ever again after that.
5: Oh, do you know what? I did. Oh. A few months later, I said, I'm really tired. Can you please lie with him and put him to sleep? And then I hear thud because my husband fell asleep first before the baby.
1: No.
2: And baby fell off.
1: How old is this baby now?
2: 15.
5: He's nearly 15, yeah.
1: Oh, phew. He survived. He got through it.
5: He survived, yeah.
1: We got him to 15.
6: Honestly, we're just here to serve up the lols. Phoebe, Feb and Nick's happy hour. Phoebe, Feb and Nick. You're listening to the Phoebe, Feb and Nick happy hour. Feel good moments all round. And that's what People First Bank deliver. 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
21: Keeping you company on your way home for this Tuesday evening. Fifi, Fev and Nick, before we do wrap up next, please give me some Taylor Swift news. You know how much we love Swiftie.
22: Yes, excited. I'm a Swiftie and I was pumped about this. This is very, very good news.
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0: evening right across Australia. Hope you had a beautiful day. It is the happy hour with Fifi Fever Nick.
1: Exciting Taylor Swift news. And for any Toy Story 5 fans, I'm excited about the new Toy Story movie coming out. Taylor has written and will be releasing a song for the soundtrack.
2: That's cool.
1: And you know what I love? Well, that's hard to beat, isn't it? She's really got to take on that. That's one of the classic all-time best.
2: Imagine all the Swifties. It's going to go nuts.
1: But do you know what? And this rarely happens. Pink does it occasionally with me, but Taylor, hands down, just by the name of the song, I love it. I don't even need to hear it. But I love it already. The song is called I Knew It, I Knew You. I Knew It, I Knew You.
2: It's got a bit of...
1: I love it.
2: You Had Me, Had a Low.
1: It's just going to be... I know it's going to be powerful. It's going to be emotive. She's collaborated
3: with... Sounds like a breakup song. Like one of
1: the toys
3: cheated on the other one or something.
2: Hope it's Mr. Potato Head and Mrs. Potato Head break up. Because they break up in the show. They always break.
1: Do you ever watch the five, they do like 5 minute bits on Disney. You can do like the, what do you call them? A little like vignettes, Toy Story vignettes with Spoony, Forky. Is it Forky or Spoony?
2: Oh God, are you okay?
1: Yeah, Forky's a character in Toy Story 4. Yeah. And then Forky does Forky's 5 minutes or something. Mm. They're fun. Yeah.
3: You've watched everything. You've officially done it. You've seen all TV. You've seen the Forky vignettes.
1: The other exciting thing about Toy Story 5, and I'm a bit dumbstruck. I'm rapt for this Australian, great Wilden. Aussie DJ who is absolutely killing it and now killing it in America. Fisher. Now, Fisher is so big.
2: What's he doing? Going to the
1: Fisher
2: rave?
1: Has a character in Toy Story 5.
3: Get out.
1: Yeah, he wrote on his Insta, this is actually wild. By the way, this might not surprise you. Fisher writes in capitals, all capitals, with multiple exclamation marks. So he goes, this is actually wild. I'm the garden gnome in Toy Story 5. He has an actual character.
2: And he's got two little bubbers.
1: Yes, no, he can't wait to watch it with the kids.
2: You could have played a garden gnome in yourself in Toy Story.
3: Every day,
1: yeah. Familiar with Fisher, just imagine this channeled into a Toy Story character.
4: Can I just be honest with you? I'm so stoned. I just got myself a... I just got myself a hot dog in Canada. Are you kidding? Wow.
2: Oh, God.
1: He's amazing, cricket ball.
4: They tried to make me go to Rihanna, and I said,
5: Fun first, everything else later.

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1: For your late drive home, it's Fifi Fev and Nick's happy hour.
16: 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Hope you had a beautiful day. 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It is Fifi Fev and Nick. And a big thanks to People First Bank.
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16: It does. 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
24: Into it. We're going to get an insight into her body.
23: Mm. And my phone. Which is...
25: You gave JB your unlocked phone.
23: I know.
25: Which is...
23: It's got all my banking details and everything.
16: You should be concerned, and we will talk about it after this.
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0: Across Australia, it is the happy hour at People First Bank. It's knowing you're with a bank that helps you while also helping local community groups across Australia. That's a bank that's all kinds of good. Fifi Fever Nick, good evening.
1: Earlier in the show, we were talking about my Aura ring, and I got an Aura ring back in January because my cousin Liz raved about hers, and I went, yeah, I want to know all my stats.
2: A hot one?
1: Yes, Hot Liz, my hot cousin, newly married to Chris.
2: Chris is batten.
1: Happily married. Now, and I remember when I got it going, yes, now I'm going to be charting my health. And I realised it's June and I've never looked at the data. Mm. And when I looked at it, as I showed you boys, my heart rate disappeared twice overnight, which is a worry.
2: I reckon you just woke up old cold heart.
1: But I don't know if that makes, I don't know why there's gaps. So when I looked, I went, there's gaps. This is concerning.
2: Maybe. You take it off accidentally, like in your sleep.
1: I shower and to wash.
3: Well, you've always got the heat. You've got the heat set in here to volcanic. So is it you're just so cold that the Aura ring thinks I'm on a cadaver?
2: Or you could actually take it off accidentally.
1: No, I sleep
2: in
1: with
2: your,
1: it off.
2: No, but you take it off in your sleep.
1: Oh,
2: and then you put it back on. Well, you don't know.
1: Just in my sleep, removing jewelry. Doubt it.
2: How do you explain it?
1: Well, very good question, Fev. So James Blake has had access to my phone. Now that is trust. All my personal data for the last hour. What can you tell me about my health and how have I travelled for 6 months on the Aura ring? The stat man is in the studio.
2: Hey, did you get any of her bank details? Because you can forward
4: them on. I
2: could
4: get those at any moment that
1: you
4: I
1: missed
4: like.
1: This. Yeah. He was trying to get all the data off my phone, but I wanted to go and get something out of the vending machine, so I dragged him up there with the phone and he had to do the vending. He had to use my wallet.
4: Interestingly, Fee uses Apple Pay and then points the screen at the reader.
1: What does that mean?
2: You that's what do I do that. Too.
4: You give the back of it. You can do the back
2: I
4: of it.
2: I do the front.
1: Oh, really?
4: Yeah.
2: I do this.
1: But it wants my facial recognition.
4: Facial recognition.
2: Yeah.
4: And then you're just looking
2: I
4: at
2: do
4: it.
2: That.
4: No, no, you don't need to show
2: I do the same thing.
1: No, no,
4: you can.
1: I didn't know that.
2: What is
4: just a little bonus one for you.
1: You can,
3: why do you think you have to show the thing? No, look, I've got a card on here.
1: It says hold near reader.
3: Yeah, you just tap the top.
1: I think lots of, like, shop people have looked at me oddly. And thought, what are you doing?
2: I don't think that's wrong at all.
1: And I go, I just need to look at my face.
4: Yeah. So
2: well, out of the five people in here, three of them do the same thing.
1: Oh, great. Okay.
4: Well, you can do it either way.
2: Yeah.
4: So there you go.
2: No need to bring it up then.
4: Fiona Box, it was a privilege to sift through your data.
1: Tell me. How am I going?
4: So I'll give you some headline stats. Your oxygenation is quietly excellent. Your SpO2 is sitting at 96.7%.
1: What is that?
2: That's your oxygen. If that goes under 90, you're in trouble.
4: It's looking at your oxygenated hemoglobin. So you're doing very well there. Congratulations, Fifi Box.
1: Excellent.
4: Your body has its own time zone.
1: What does that mean?
4: So you wake up so early and then you need to go to sleep. In fact, if you go to sleep 40 minutes later than your optimal bedtime, you fall off a cliff.
1: Yes, I do.
4: It says here that your time zone is earlier than everyone else's and it does not negotiate.
1: That is so true. I say this to you guys? It's just one night the week to go out. No, if I go out one night a week, the whole thing falls over.
4: And the data bears that out. Look, you're moving just enough to satisfy your activity score.
1: I'm doing a Pilates challenge at the moment, I'll have you know.
4: So your body seems to obey an internal minimum movement contract, and then once it hits that, it's done.
3: Yeah.
4: On one day, most recently, you managed to total, in one day, only 500 steps.
3: And then nothing else. Yeah. Those human statues move more.
4: One last one.
3: 500 steps. To be fair... My dad, I told this story years ago. My dad, he got excited. He had a step tracker on his phone. And I went and met him at work. It was a Friday morning. And he goes, look, mate, 3,000 steps, not bad. I'm like, yeah, Dad, 10:30 in the morning. That's a bloody great job. And then I had a look at it, and it was set to weekly. So he'd only had 3,000 steps up until Friday.
2: I'm looking at my steps. I don't reckon, geez, I did nothing yesterday. Like, I did nothing.
1: Yep.
2: I went here, and I went home. And I sat on the couch all day.
1: Mm-hmm.
2: I did not move.
1: How many steps?
2: I did 3,364.
1: How did I just do 500?
2: What have you...
4: In fairness...
2: Was it a weekend?
1: I
2: she just didn't
1: sick.
2: Move?
1: It would be the week I was sick.
3: The worst,
1: I was in bed for a whole day.
3: Last Friday, had radio, then went to the airport, and then a four-hour drive to a gig, and that day I still did 6,500 steps. I don't know. I guess that's through the airport.
1: I'm going to guess that was the day I was in bed. I didn't even come to work.
4: It could be that, or it could be you do come into the studio,
2: and
4: perch yourself up on that chair, and then you don't move for 3 hours.
1: You're going to glide on a hovercraft.

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2: 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Oh, oh,
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3: with Nick and
5: Oh, it's so good to be back. Buller to you, Australia. Tuesday nights. Loz, of course, filling in for Carrie Bickmore at the moment. You can catch her from 3 till 6, but I'm holding down the 40 at night. Buller. Buller Vanaka, producer K-Dot.
6: Buller, Nick. Now, there is a reason why you're saying that, isn't there?
5: Well, I had a lovely weekend over in Fiji. Went over there with Amy Shark and Pete Murray, of all people, and some others, of course, for a work thing, which was great. Got to actually see Pete Murray in the flesh, performing live beautifully. He had a singlet on, his arms were out. It was wonderful.
6: Right. What a man.
5: He's also a really nice guy, and he's on the show tonight. Of course, you know who he is. I don't really need to explain Pete Murray to you, but he's got a really fun new thing he's doing. He's teamed up with Casey Barnes, who's another amazing artist. We will get to that very shortly. But yeah, Fiji was great, man. I needed that.
6: Well,
5: just needed that 2 days.
6: Lots of sunshine there, I can imagine.
5: So much sunshine, bro. And then whenever it rains for about 14 minutes, and then it just stops and it's back to sunshine again.
6: Love that.
5: They're happy people for that reason.
6: It's on the list of places to go. That's
5: now, we've got something huge for you tonight. We are live and up close with the one and only Freya Sky. 16 years old, man. Singer, actress, broke through Junior Eurovision and then became kind of through the Disney thing. She's in the Disney universe and now the pop music she's making is unbelievable. What a storyteller, dude. And she's coming in chatting to the fans. The fans are getting to take over and ask the questions. We recorded this a little bit earlier today.
7: I'm, like, so excited, and she's my idol, and I'm so happy right now.
8: I'm also very happy. I'm more happy for her because of her favourite artist ever. To meet her was just crazy and very grateful.
7: So happy. I literally cried when I asked her a question. Like, she's my idol.
8: It doesn't feel real that I just, like, hugged her.
5: A great group of people in the room, dude, and I'm so excited to share this conversation later.
6: Lots of tears.
5: Tears, man!
6: Yeah.
5: I wasn't expecting that. Freya Sky live and up close with us a little bit later on, and free tickets to BTS on the way.
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9: 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Hot 7 and 7.
5: Let's do it. Hottest 7 hits of the night are ready to go. Shall we start with Car Crash?
6: Woo.
5: Everyone obsessed with this song at the moment. It is addictive.
6: Yeah.
5: Premiered at Coachella, and now it's getting played in the clubs all around the world, but you don't have to step into a club. You just have to step into the hot hits with Nick and Lauren. Number 7 tonight.

0: Bella Kay. Number 6 in the Hot Hits. Hot 7 at 7. Yeah, you know
1: it's getting hot. The Hot Hits with Nick and Lauren. You know we're about to drop.
2: Hot drop.
3: Drop it.
0: Obviously, I wish Lauren was here full stop, but I especially wish Lauren was here, K-Dot, for this moment. Hot drop and brand new music from one of our favourite discoveries of the last 12 months. Her name is Meek.
4: Yeah.
0: Yeah, baby. Out of London, this song completely lit our hearts on fire. Just a total, like, expression of self-love, basically. Mm. She is a vibe as well. And that self-love carries over to this brand new song. She performed this one on Saturday Night Live in the UK just a few weeks ago when she made her debut there. And, yeah, this is kind of the world that she's living in. It's self-empowerment, it's self-love, and it's the kind of stuff that she wasn't hearing early in her career.
5: I want the things about me, again, that are different to all the artists out there at the moment, to be the things you're signing me because of, not in spite, like, despite. Well, you know, her music's good, she's not skinny, but, or she's not young, but, all of these things, I'm like, how dare you speak about me like that? While I'm sat here in the room with you like a human being, it's gonna feel like a group win when this, you know, all gets to that point. I think for everybody, for the normal people, for the working class, and it's just so, it's so liberating and fun.
6: Now, am I correct in saying that after that first song that she released, Fabulous, she got a lot of love from a lot of famous people as well. Pedro Pascal being one of them.
0: Pedro Pascal was just one of them.
6: Who else was on the list?
0: Melissa McCarthy.
6: That's right.
0: Boy George.
6: That's right.
0: Karamo from Queer Eye, who we're actually conveniently talking about in two songs' time.
6: Okay.
0: Everyone's in love with her, and this song is another step forward for Meek. Our hot drop tonight is Beautiful Freaks on the Hot Hits. Yeah.

0: Elizabeth Taylor on the Hot Hits for Nick and Lauren, number 5 in our Hot 7 at 7 tonight. Hey, stand by if you're a BTS fan. Big news, the boys added another Melbourne show today for the Arirang World Tour. So that's 3 Marvel Stadiums in Melbourne, 2 shows in Sydney. And you and 3 friends could be there for free. I'll give you the details before 8 o'clock tonight.
1: Make some noise.
2: 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Hot. Off the press. The Hot Hits with Nick and Lauren.
0: All right, that was Taylor Swift, obviously, on the radio just then. And massive news for today. A few weeks ago, remember she put up that another countdown with all those clouds behind it, producer Kato?
3: That's right.
0: And we were like, what's happening here? And it said like 45 hours and then it just like ran out and nothing happened. So I don't know what happened there.
3: Right.
0: But we have official information. Taylor Swift has written an original song for Toy Story 5.
3: Now, am I correct in saying, is she going to be a character in this movie as well, or is it purely just a song?
0: As far as I know, it's just a song.
3: Okay.
0: I might be... Oh, no, we would have heard more about that, I feel. Bad Bunny is a character.
3: And so
0: you know
3: is
0: that.
3: Fisher.
0: That's huge news,
3: Australian
0: isn't it?
3: Australian DJ, yeah.
0: Yeah, what's his role again? He's playing just for the Australian and New Zealand release of it. He's playing one of the roles.
3: I can't remember.
0: That's fine.
3: I should have this information, but I don't.
0: Now, I love the way they announced this. Billboards right around the world, including in Times Square. So there were a bunch of people down at Times Square. There was a woman filming herself while she was also looking at the Taylor Swift website all at the same time. So it was a countdown.
3: Right.
0: And then it started to reveal.
4: Oh, it's a lyric.
5: Oh, my God.
4: I knew it. I knew you. It's a lyric. Taylor Swift.
5: Oh, my God.
4: We're doing Story 5. Oh, my God.
5: I'm literally shaking doing this right now.
0: There you go. So, immediately on the Taylor Swift store, you were able to purchase 3 different CD editions
3: of
0: the song. Of
3: course you were, yes, of course.
0: Because why not? She said, I've always dreamed of getting to write for these characters who I've adored since I was a 5-year-old kid watching the first Toy Story movie. I get that. What a franchise it's been. June 19, you'll be getting that.
3: Fisher is voicing a garden gnome.
0: Hell yeah, man. Sorry, that's exactly what he needs to do. Love that. Now,
3: so good.
0: This is quite big. So Queer Eye, obviously kind of started to rap a little while ago after a few rumours of some behind-the-scenes tension. Jonathan Van Ness, one of the cast who does the hair and beauty stuff, the grooming, if you will, was kind of at the centre of it all. Karamo, who, if you haven't watched the show, he was kind of the sort of culture guy. And also a bit of a psychologist in the show, would help people understand the world around them a little bit more. He has said enough is enough in an upcoming sit-down interview with People magazine as the star opens up about his experience. Have a listen to what's dropped in the trailer.
6: People have been like, are you angry at and want to fill in a blank? I was like, oh, so my peace will never be protected. Okay, I get it now. Oh, okay, got it. It is not just me. I just have found the place and the courage to say enough was enough. If my former castmate was in front of me right now, I would say...
0: And then it ends.
3: Well, they know how to hook you in.
0: Good trailer, man. I mean, we're all going to be watching it, aren't we?
3: Yeah,
0: it's kind of sad because that was a real comfort show for a lot of people over the last 10 years. And then obviously the original version was quite groundbreaking as well. Mm-hmm. So for this one to have ended up in messy gay drama is A, unsurprising. But also really, really sad because it was a really good show and I love what they did for people. It was cool. He's made a lot of headlines. I remember he was meant to do a Good Morning America interview.
3: Yes, we actually did this story a couple of months ago, I remember.
0: Yeah.
3: He didn't end up doing the chat, did he?
0: No, and he kind of posted that I'm not going there because it's not safe for my mental health and the cast were all asked about it. So, yeah, we'll get some more answers tomorrow. Now, good news for Charlie XCX fans. Of course, after the massive success of Brat, we started getting these, like, kind of rockier songs over the last few weeks, Kato. We had rock music. This is Spring Summer 26. It's a new album, July 24th. It's called Music Fashion Film, and the cover is iconic. So it's got 3 of the goats of their respective forms. It's got John Cale, the musician, who she did the Wuthering Heights soundtrack stuff with.
3: Nice.
0: Mark Jacobs is on the cover. And then Martin Scorsese is sitting down on the side. So one for Music Fashion Film, because the album's called Music Fashion Film. So good. I think it's going to sound completely different to Brat, and I'm very excited about it.
3: Is that what you would describe Charlie XCX in 3 words? Because she's a bit of a fashion icon, as well as obviously being a pop star.
0: Yeah.
3: And she's done acting as well. She had her own bio, like,
0: she also,
3: mockumentary.
0: Yeah, The Moment that came out a little while ago. It's obviously the place that she's playing in at the moment. I'm intrigued to see. I feel like it's going to be like a commentary on the industry. That's the vibe I'm getting.
3: Like a sarcastic
0: commentary?
3: Yeah, gotcha.
0: Watch this space. You got the Hot Hits.
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Freya Sky is taking over the show after 8 o'clock, hanging out with her fans. Live and up close at Hot Hits HQ, but the countdown moves on. Number 3 tonight with the brand new album coming at you next Friday called Dirty Blonde. Bebe Rexha, the huge hit New Religion. Number 3, the Hot Hits Hot 7.

0: I hate I made you love me is number 2 tonight in the Hot Hits Hot 7 at 7. It's Nick Kelly here. Loz not with me at the moment. You can catch her from 3 to 6 weekdays alongside Tommy Little. Now, that song, I feel like I wasn't expecting an Ariana Grande record this soon, producer K-Dots.
1: Is that from a new album?
0: Seems to be.
1: Wow.
0: Yeah. A lot of rumours as to whether that might be sort of talking about the Cynthia Erivo stuff and like...
1: Their
0: relationship was extremely close and then all of a sudden it's like... Cynthia doesn't want to talk about Wicked anymore and something going on there. We will obviously keep you posted and just make things up and pretend that they're real facts.
2: Turn it up.
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0: Now, you may be wondering, where's Justin Bieber been since Coachella? Bieberchella, mind you.
1: Well, we actually did a story on this last week. He's been having dinner with Jacob Elordi.
0: That's right.
1: Lots of dinners with him and Kylie and Kendall and all of the
0: part of the
1: fans.
0: He's been laying low, and I can tell you that over the weekend, Elle Magazine has published an article. This is big news. Justin Bieber introduces his son Jack to goats on a farm adventure.
1: Aww.
0: How lovely is that?
1: You know what I do love about that is that, and I always appreciate it when celebrities do this.
0: Yeah.
1: When they do disappear from kind of the public eye for a couple of weeks or a couple of months or a year or whatever, the fact that they actually do go out and they get out in the countryside and they just disappear from reality for a little bit.
0: Do real life stuff for a bit, man.
1: Being a celebrity, don't get me wrong, I know people say, you know, oh, I'd love to be a celebrity.
0: Yeah,
1: it would be so hard having that much public attention. Everything you do. And Justin Bieber is constantly being followed by paparazzi.
0: I was with someone who is a celebrity on a much more minor scale over the weekend. And even that, they have to live a completely different life.
1: Yeah.
0: If you have any kind of notoriety, your life is so different. Mm-hmm. The way you interact with people is different. The way you, you know, go on holiday is different.
1: Yeah.
0: It's all so different. So we love to see him in his peace, man.
1: Go out and touch some goats, Justin.
0: Go out and touch some goats and some grass. Consensually, of course. Biebs and Speed Demon still killing it. The biggest song in the country tonight.

0: crowd with the fans at Coachella having the time of his life, right?
1: So good.
0: Biebs, Speed Demon, number one tonight in the Hot Hits Hot 7 at 7. And if you have a male pop star-shaped hole in your heart at the moment, I may have some good news for you because this guy appears to be back. Benson Boone.
1: Backflips and all?
0: Backflips, who knows? Jumpsuits? We'll find out. Looking like a new era for Benson. You could say Benson soon.
1: I won't.
0: Okay. No. So he has posted what appears to be a teaser for a brand new song. It's him in bed, and then the alarm clock says 6:25, and then it ticks over to 6:26, and the song starts.

0: snooze is the alarm clock.
1: What is the significance of 626, do you know?
0: Well, my friend producer K-Dot, as I find some music to play here, it would appear to be the 26th of June.
1: Oh, okay.
0: 626, that, yeah, obviously, okay, America does it the wrong way around.
1: They do, yeah, as they do with a lot of things.
0: A lot of things. Which gives you three and a half weeks to prepare for brand new Benson Boone.
1: There you go. Exciting.
0: I hope it's good, man. I think the last record was like, I enjoyed it, but it didn't feel like he'd fully found himself yet. I really hope this is the one where he kind of knuckles down and really finds himself.
1: Felt like he got a lot of traction from the singles from that album.
0: Beautiful Things.
1: Yeah.
0: All the other ones. Then it was Sorry I'm Here for Someone Else.
1: That's right.
0: Very good songs.
1: Yeah.
0: All right, keep it on the hot hits. You want to find out how you can win your way to BTS live. First tickets before they even go on sale. Got those details for you in the next 15 minutes.
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Banger! Calvin Harris and Jazzy, Satisfy on the Hot Hits with Nick and Lauren. Stand by. Do I have a banger for you? Coming to you from one of the most successful artists of all time. She's back, baby. Susan Boyle. Details in a tick. In the meantime.

0: to see you at the show.
1: Yeah, the wait is over, Army. 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I saw kind of a few maps of where the tickets will be today on some publications, and I'm so excited about this, producer K-Dot.
2: Huge shows. Massive shows. You were saying they just add a third Melbourne show at Marvel Stadium?
1: Yeah, that's three Marvel Stadiums, and they're doing two at the Sydney Stadium as well. And if you would like to be there with three of your friends, well, we've already given away one load of tickets to T.
3: Thank you so much.
1: I promise this is real. I promise this is not a joke or a prank. We're a real radio station. You guys,
3: are you laughing or joking? Like, what are you doing to me?
1: No, I don't. I know, I was laughing and joking and having a bit of fun with you, but I know how serious this is for you, right?
3: Oh my God, thank you so much.
1: Yeah, T's entire mind blew.
2: Yeah.
1: We put the clip of that up on TikTok the other day. Everyone was very happy for T.
2: That's very lovely. Yeah. It's always lovely having that kind of community surrounded around the show.
1: So beautifully said. There was also a lot of people being like, how did they get tickets? How did they get tickets before everyone else? I was like, bro, we're a radio station. This happens all the time.
2: It does.
1: Anyway, you want the free tickets to BTS? We got them. You and three friends could be going to the show. We draw another winner Thursday, our final winner. So get to thehothits.com.au and put your details in.
2: Rather than being in a queue trying to get tickets on a Thursday, surely you want to be receiving a phone call from us saying that you've got tickets.
1: Mum was in the queue for the John Farnham tribute this morning.
2: Was she?
1: Yeah, she got through. Got two tickets. 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
2: Of course.
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0: artists who are making amazing music in the same room as their fans, and that's exactly what we're about to do with Freya Sky, baby. She is in Australia for the very first time. She was live and up close with some of her super fans just moments ago.
1: I'm like so excited, and she's my idol, and I'm so happy right now.
2: I'm also very happy. I'm more happy for her because it's her favourite artist ever.
3: So happy. I literally cried when I asked her a question. Like, she's my idol.
4: It doesn't feel real that I just like hugged her.
0: It's about to feel real because Freya Sky is live and up close on the Hot Hits in 2 hits time. Hey, in the meantime, update. Producer K-Dot's here. You brought me an incredible piece of information last week.
5: You were very surprised by this. It has to do with one of the biggest artists in the world.
0: Susan Boyle, baby.
5: Susan Boyle.
0: Subo.
5: She had teased a new era.
0: Put a big blonde bob on.
5: Yeah.
0: She had a fur coat. And then slowly she's been posting photos of her in the studio. She's taken the fur coat off. And then she's got like a jacket that just says one more on the back. And I'm like, what's going on here? Well, now we know. It was an ad. A song has been released. Listen to this and see if you can work out the brand that she's promoting.

0: Dude, her voice actually really sounds kind of genetic.
1: Someone said we got Susan Boyle on a house song before GTA 6. And yeah. I was like, that's it, man. Good honor getting her bag. And also, can I just say kudos to Cornetto? Because ads are hard to do these days, man. Everyone sees through them. Whichever gay person in the Cornetto office said we need Susan Boyle is a genius, because this is one of the queerest moments that could possibly happen.
2: It's also just, and you're so right, like, it's very, very hard to be fooled by an ad campaign. The fact that she completely wiped her Instagram, people genuinely thought it was going to be, I mean, I thought it was going to be a new era.
1: Totally.
2: And it's an ad for Cornetto.
1: I'd love to see the money.
2: Oh, yeah.
1: Oh, I'd love to know how much she got for this, but amazing stuff. All right, let's play the last artist that did a Hot Hits Live and Up Close, Midnight to Morning, and then we're on with Freya Sky. Let's do it. The Hot Hits.

Right across Australia, the hot hits to Nick and Lauren gets you closer to the artist you love. I'm so excited to have this one here. Freya Sky, the 16-year-old British singer and actress. She first broke through in Junior Eurovision in 2022 and then been signed to a big record label, moved into the Disney world in Zombies 4, about to do Zombies 5 as well. She just wrapped filming that. She is going to be a pop superstar. This is the song Silent Treatment.

0: bringing a bunch of Freya's biggest super fans for the Hot Hits Live and Up Close today. They take over the show after we have a little yarn.
1: This is Freya Sky on the Hot Hits with Nick and Lauren.
0: You know who's about to come up that elevator to the side there. She is your favourite. She is an absolute pop dynamite. She's been doing the most over the last few years. Please welcome. It's the slowest elevator in the world. Please welcome Freya Sky.
2: They wanted to send me up in the lift to have a dramatic entrance.
0: Isn't it the most ridiculous elevator in the world?
2: Can I just say, I got put in the lift and it started, it started lifting and I was like, this is going to be the most slow entrance. Hi! You guys look so good. Sorry, that was just like, I'm crying of laughter.
0: No, it's so funny.
2: I was in there and you can imagine I'm on my own in there too. They like, everyone who I came here with, they all just left me and were like, see you upstairs. And then I'm stood there. You know when you're in the lift and you're like, I want to go on my phone or like, I want to like, pretend I'm doing something? I couldn't do that, so I was

0: just like... But I can hear you laughing, so that helped.
1: It kind of had the vibe of like scissor lift under the stage at a stadium. Like, but not
0: like,
1: come up.
0: But not like a cool rise. No. It was like a awkward like...
1: And is this, you know, elevator going to break kind of rise?
0: Nice to meet you, by the way. Sorry.
1: Nice to meet you.
0: Sorry, it all happened so fast. But it was the kind of rise, you know, when your like friend comes to pick you up from your house and they're in the car and you have to walk to their car and you're like, how do I pretend I'm like doing something or cool? Like, how do I act like... normal.
1: It is so cool to have you here. I've calmed down.
0: Yeah. Thank you. I'm so excited.
1: I don't blame you for not calming down in that lift. It feels like it's going to fall out of the sky at any point.
0: That's just so funny. Did you know I was going to come from up there? Or were you just like...
1: They kind of sussed it.
0: It started going and it had like a...
1: They saw everyone else walk in. It is so lovely to have you here in this moment.
0: Thanks.
1: Talk to me. Australia, this weird place on the other side of the world. How is it feeling for you?
0: I love it here. So I've never been... I've never been to Australia before. This is my first time ever on this side of the world. And I love it. I've been doing all the touristy things, which I've loved so much. So I climbed up the Sydney Harbour Bridge.
1: Oh my gosh, you did?
0: I climbed it all the way to top. So I didn't want to do it initially because I was like, exercise? Like, that sounds like really hard work. And then I did it. And then I turned into like the most like fascinated, wanting to know all the facts. I have so many fun facts. So if you want a fun fact.
1: Can you give us one fun fact? Because there's so many about it.
0: I struggled to give one because it just pulls out.
1: Pour it out.
0: Give more than one. Okay, fun fact. The Sydney Opera House, hope I get this right, was modeled after orange peels. The person, you know that? Okay, you're like, okay, that's correct. The person who, it took 8 years to build, the bridge took 8 years to build. The Sydney Opera House was only meant to cost like 7 million and it was then like 100 million.
1: So
0: they really extended their budget. But yeah, I was all of a sudden just so fascinated and I was loving the fun facts. Our guide was called Andy and he was just like, I was asking him, I was the annoying kid in class who everyone was like, we just want to get to the top. And I was like, no, I want to know everything.
1: How many pins are in it?
0: No, genuinely there's millions.
1: There is?
0: It's so fascinating. Yeah. They built the bridge from like arch to arch and then they went down. I loved every second.
1: Can I give
0: and
1: you
0: it's
1: one
0: vivid
1: more?
0: Too.
1: And so did you climb at night? Did you get to see the lights?
0: I can't wait
1: to see this photo. The only unchic thing about it is they make you climb up in that like jumpsuit thing.
0: Do you want to see me in the jumpsuit?
1: Yes, please.
0: Oh my gosh.
1: Like you can't really serve at the top of the Harbour Bridge.
0: I didn't serve. So I haven't, I'm going to post something about it soon, but I've just been like, oh my gosh. Okay, you ready? This is me in that jumpsuit.
1: Dying. It's kind of your brand colours, though, so it kind of works beautifully.
0: No, the blue, I was like, okay.
1: Yeah, I see what
0: you're
1: doing.
0: But genuinely, but this is me at the top. I was like, thrilled. Here's a picture of me at the very top.
1: Aww.
0: So you've seen it before anyone else does, but I did enjoy it.
1: For anyone listening on the radio, Freya is standing above the Harbour Bridge.
0: Hi.
1: Beautiful night sky in the background and wearing a blue and white jumpsuit and serving.
0: Thank you. Hi, radio. Sorry. I know we have to actually speak and I'm just like... A bit excitable right now.
1: They can watch it on YouTube later.
0: I'm so excited. I've never been to Australia or done like shows or events. So this is just so exciting.
1: And that excitement continues. We are in the room with a bunch of the biggest super fans for Freya Sky. She is taken over live and up close. And this is an amazing song. Silent Treatment. Freya Sky is hanging out. The hot hits.
2: You played it cool and I played it dumb. Don't you think I'm a little too young to be messed with like that?

0: Kelly on the Hot Hits to Nick and Lauren. We are live and up close with a bunch of super fans in the room as we hang out with UK 16-year-old singer, actress and superstar Freya Sky.
1: Hey, this is Freya Sky on the Hot Hits with Nick and Lauren. We could be friends, but you're
0: way too. It has been the craziest last 12 months for you. And I know you've kind of been, you know, working basically your entire life. The last 12 months feels like it has been particularly unbelievable for you. Have you had a chance to take it all in? Do you feel like you have really clocked what's going on in your life?
2: Oh, you know, it's really difficult to kind of like have a second to like take it all in, especially when you're so in the middle of it, like to kind of step back and look at everything. But my first kind of time when I was like in one place for a while and I was kind of focusing on something else was when I was in New Zealand. I wrapped a movie called Zombies 5, literally. Oh, woo! I wrapped a movie called Zombies 5 like 4 days ago. And it was nice to spend 3 months in New Zealand because I had just like time to sit and kind of look at everything that happened in my music career, because I was focused on acting and being in the character. So that kind of was a nice opportunity to look at everything. And a lot of really cool things happened too in those 3 months. Like I was in Billboard for the first time. Like there was just a lot of really crazy things that happened. So yeah, that was nice. But I feel like while I'm in it, I think every day I'm so grateful that I just get to do this and be here. And while this isn't kind of like the right time to look at everything and be like, oh my gosh, sit back and enjoy it, because I still want to just like make it last. I want to enjoy this every day for the next 10 years.
0: Is it really important to have the right people around you when you're kind of going through what you're going through at the moment?
2: It's so important. I think it's honestly the best thing, like having people who, because you're around the people who you work with so much, and they also see you in every single way. Like they see you at 8 a.m. when you're like morning groggy, but then they also see you when you've just come off stage and your adrenaline is like through the roof too. So having people who can see you in all those ways and can also just like read you, I think my team have learned to like read me a lot too.
0: I want to talk about what you mentioned a minute ago about how you were kind of finishing the acting moment and then thinking about your music career. I watched the Kylie Minogue doco a couple of weeks ago.
2: I haven't seen it yet.
0: Oh, you'd love it, Freya.
2: I'm looking forward to it.
0: Unbelievable. And early in her career, she was asked a lot about like, you're going to have to choose one day. And obviously I'll never feel that way, but I've always wondered like about the balance between, you know, doing the different disciplines. Do you feel like it is a balance and you have to balance it right? Or do you just go for projects that feel good to you in the moment?
2: I'm very, very lucky, honestly, with my music and the way that people are like connecting. And I have people like you who are just like so incredible and like loyal and kind and support me in music and also acting too. But I think I am in a really great point now where if something really speaks to me, I can lean into it and I can go for it. But also at the same time, I'm not in a position where I'm like, I think music is something that I can be so proactive with. I'm constantly writing music and I'm constantly working on things, whereas acting is something that it kind of comes and goes too, with the way projects come and go. They're in the editing process and that takes like a year and a half, so it goes quiet for a while too. So I'm grateful to have my music as a constant, and acting is something that like if something's really exciting me, I can go for it.
0: Let's talk about this EP for a second, because I said this, right, you can back me up. I've been listening to it non-stop since we found out we were doing this with you, and obviously listened to it when it dropped as well, but dude, it's like some of the best pop music I've heard in a long time. It is so strong and everything's a sing-along. I just asked the room for everyone's favourite song. Everyone's got a completely different one. What is your favourite song on the EP at this current moment?
2: Oh, you know, and that's very kind. Thank you for saying those things. That's very sweet. It's really hard to say. I always feel like it's like picking a favourite child, because genuinely, I feel like I believe in just like whenever you put music out, like you should love, like every single song should be like, you can't live without it kind of vibe. But in this very moment, honestly, the craziest thing, I was in the car with my driver Red on Zombies. We were on the way to set and Silent Treatment came on in the car, just like in a shuffle of his songs. I don't know how it happened. He likes rock music, so it was very interesting. And then it came on. It was the first time I've ever heard it, just like randomly and not like in an attempt to listen to it. And I was like, talk anymore. I was like, I think it was the first time I listened not thinking about myself. Yeah. That sounds narcissistic.
0: No.
2: Like, not thinking about it as my song.
0: Like,
2: yeah, kind of. And I could just, like, enjoy it. And I was like, oh, I'm actually really proud of this. So I think Silent Treatment is my favorite right now.
0: You cooked on Silent Treatment.
2: Oh,
0: you
2: thanks.
0: Cooked. It's so good, dude.
2: Thank you.
0: I think I'm on Petty at the moment. I'm in a Petty era, so.
2: Petty Eddie.
0: And what a sucker punch London is, just, you know, sitting there at the end, just grabbing my heart and ripping it into a million pieces. Yeah, she can do the big, huge pop songs, but she can do the ballads as well, man. Freya Sky is hanging out with us. We are live and up close with her. The fans take over. They get to ask the questions. Nothing is off limits next on the Hot Hits of Nick and Lauren. This is our

0: Wait, why is more grabbing Milky on the Hot Hits to Nick and Lauren, and this absolute superstar is still hanging out with us. Prayer Sky! Been with us, catching up on everything her 16-year-old life has brought her in both the movie world, the TV world, and of course the music world. She is here on tour at the moment. Make sure you see her if you can. But I thought I could ask the questions, or I could throw it over to the people that really love her. The super fans are in the room. We are live and up close.
1: This is Freya Sky on the Hot Hits with Nick and Lauren.
0: I could talk to you all day, but I would love to open the floor to everyone who's down here. Mimi, would you like to ask your question?
2: Hi, wait, what was it, Mimi?
0: Mimi.
2: Mimi!
0: Hey, one of the twins.
2: You look so cute as well.
3: Thank you.
2: I would honestly, I want that sweater.
3: Well,
2: not from you, but like, where did you get it?
3: I made it. And I made you one.
0: I was going to say, would you like to bring it up?
2: Are you being serious?
3: Okay, so my question.
2: Wait. Thank you. Also, you said, wait. Okay. I'm jumping ahead.
3: Hi.
2: Hi.
3: My question is, how did you get the opportunity to play yourself in The Next Step? And what was that like working on such a beloved childhood show?
2: Hey, The Next Step. You know what's so crazy? We were filming with Trevor for Zombies, and obviously that was like a crazy like crossover moment because I was like, we missed each other on The Next Step, and then I missed him in Zombies, so us getting to meet and work together was so cool. It came about so randomly. I think it was just like one day. I've been a fan of the show. I feel like so many people just like watching it and like seeing the TikTok edits. Like, it's just one of those things where it's like like the drama. I was invested. And then they were just like, hey, like season 9, like there's a, we need to, you know, have like a show and like we're going to do this big performance thing. Like, would you be interested? Do you have a song? So I came in and I was like, here are some songs I have. I'd never done like acting, or I guess I was playing myself, so it wasn't kind of acting, but I'd never done anything like that before. So I flew to Toronto and I was like, I'm gonna go all in, and I loved it. Honestly, the crew, the team, the cast was so nice. And it's kind of weird as well jumping into a show that like is already established and everyone already has known each other for like 10 years, and I'm like, hi. I was like 12 and I was like, hey, I'm just like this annoying young girl, like haha, hi. And they were so nice to me. They were so great. So yeah, that was a really cool thing. And it's so weird how in so many different ways in my life it's like come back, or like things or moments where I've been like, oh my gosh, I did that. You know what I mean? So it's really cool. It was very fun.
0: I would love a question from Chloe, if possible.
2: Hi, Chloe. Hi. Yes, we're matching right now.
4: Yes. Okay.
2: We're synchronized.
4: When you were younger, did you ever expect to see yourself where you are at 16?
2: Not at all. Not in real life, anyway. I feel like I've always had a pretty wild imagination, and I feel like that's where I always thought it ended, honestly. Like, not to be sad, but I think I always had dreams of, like, playing these big shows and stuff, but I feel like in my mind I was like, everyone has these dreams, like, it's gonna be my imagination forever. But for some reason, like, 7-year-old Freya was like, but it's gonna happen.
0: Yes.
2: I was like, but I'm gonna make it happen. So I was like, but I just love it so much and care so much. I'm gonna work so hard. And I was like, I'm gonna make it a reality. And I don't even know when the day was when it all kind of just like happened. But I think it's been a very gradual, long process. Like, I've been posting covers on Instagram, which, oh my gosh, I see them sometimes. And I'm like, oh my gosh, please, no one show me that. Like, oh, but I did. It was just, I loved it and I was so excited. So the fact that I'm here today, it's something that I think I always dreamed of being here, but you never really think. And you always have the fear of like, what if it actually doesn't happen? So the fact that I'm here like in Sydney right now on the other side of the world about to play shows, and I'm like traveling around and getting to speak to you all like this, and that you even care about me, like it's really cool. And I care about all of you so much. So it's very cool. I feel very lucky.
0: Let's get one off Tiana now, if that's okay.
2: Hey!
5: Hi. What has been the most memorable moment of your tour so far?
2: I've loved every single show, and moment has been just like nothing like I could have ever imagined it to be like. I think playing my first show in London was really cool, very memorable because that's my hometown. But I genuinely think these run of shows in Australia and New Zealand are going to be my new favorites. I genuinely believe that because I've never been here, and two, I've heard that Australia is one of the best crowds. So I'm very excited to test that.
0: Yes, we have a lot of work to do, okay? We are going to go into that show next week and we're going to put our whole body into it, okay?
2: And I'm going to do the same. Like, I'm in rehearsals tomorrow. I'm going to be grinding again to get, like, myself ready to go. We have a lot more stairs this time. So I'm going to be, like, on the Stairmaster, like, woo! But, yeah, no, I'm ready. I'm very excited to come back and just, like, do it again because I love it so much. It's, like, that's my home.
0: Please thank the one and only Freya Sky, everybody.
2: No, thank you. I do nothing. I honestly, I'm just, I'm just. just grateful to be here, and I'm grateful that you all showed up. So thank you so much. I'm so excited to be here.
0: Freya Sky, everybody. The full thing going up as a podcast on the Listener app and also YouTube. You can watch the whole thing. All the fans in the room with the one and only Freya Sky. The Hot Hits with Nick and Lauren continue.

0: Brown, brown eyes.
1: There you go. Dave and Thames on the Hot Hits of Nick and Lauren. Something massive happened for one of the most massive men to ever do it.
2: Right, this is Big John. I'm on the Hot Hits with Nick and Lauren, the only place to be.
1: Yeah, baby. So Big John, friend of the show, he is a British gentleman, an influencer, if you will.
3: Yeah, he is.
1: And what is he famous for, Karen?
3: He's famous for ordering Chinese and saying Bosh.
1: Pretty much it.
3: That's about it.
1: Yeah, and he does an incredible job of it. Such an incredible job that today he set a new Guinness World Record for the most amount of Chinese meals named in 30 seconds.
3: Wow.
1: This is masterful stuff. Are you ready to hear the effort?
3: This is going to be some Eminem level stuff.
1: This is some incredible stuff. Ready for this? All right, let's do it.
4: 3, 2, 1, go.
5: Egg fried rice, chicken fried rice, pork fried rice, special fried rice, Singapore fried rice, Singapore rice noodle, plain charming, chicken charming, pork charming, beef charming, chicken balls, 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
6: 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Wow.
4: You achieved 40 menu items.
1: Incredible. What a man.
3: What a guy.
1: What an achievement. A life dedicated to one of the greatest things on the planet, a good Chinese meal, a succulent one, if you will.
3: How many do you reckon you could do in 30 seconds?
1: Are we doing this?
3: Do you actually want to do it? I'll keep
1: going. Okay.
3: My dream job has always been to be one of these
1: Guinness World Record
3: adjudicators for the Guinness World Record.
1: Incredible.
3: Records.
1: So are you ready to go? You're going to do little dashes
3: down there?
1: Yeah,
3: I can.
1: What's your marking method? Because I'm going to go quickly.
3: I'm going to go tally.
1: Okay, tally this.
3: Do you want me to count you down?
1: Yes, please.
3: Or have you got a little...
1: Nope, you count me down.
3: All right, you ready?
1: Yeah.
3: You can't name the same one twice,
1: okay.
3: Obviously.
1: Yeah. That's all right.
3: All right. Nick Kelly, you go in 3, 2, 1.
1: Chicken chow mein, pork chow mein, beef chow mein, spring rolls, honey king prawns, honey soy chicken, honey soy beef, beef in black bean, chicken in black bean, pork in black bean, fish in black bean, goat in black bean, kangaroo in black bean. What else they do there? What else I like? Chicken with like that soy sauce and the hoisin and stuff. And the money bags.
3: The money bags I will sneak in because you just got there. That was 15, Nick Kelly.
1: Hell yeah!
3: I don't necessarily know if kangaroo...
1: I just started. Because that was his method, right?
3: Changing meats. Yeah. You missed the balls, though.
1: What balls?
3: Big John had lots of balls.
1: Yeah, he does, man. That's the truth.
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0: Alex Warren and Fever Dream on the hot hits with Nick and Lauren. The music that matters right now, we are here. Lauren's off. You can catch her with Tommy Little every afternoon at the moment. In the meantime,
1: from the big hits you know to the new Australian stars you'll love.
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0: I feel like I need to change that intro because this is absolutely not a new Australian star that you'll love. This is one of the greatest acts that we have on the planet, the Avalanches. Of course, this song, absolutely seminal in the Australian songbook since I left you. Got famous for making this incredible style of music where they just have heaps of different samples going and they add something on top and it's just like beautiful and big and experimental. Frontier psychiatrist.
4: Psychosomatic, that boy needs therapy.
0: Yeah, they are a revered act, K-Dot, and they are evidently back. There's a couple of new songs that have dropped. I feel like an album is coming as well. I've been doing it for a while. This one is featuring the great Jamie XX. Glad that's been selected at the wrong spot.
5: Hey, that's what I wanted.
0: There we go.
5: Where was that?
0: Jamie XX, of course, part of the XX, the beloved band. It's him and his friend Romy and his friend Oliver. You know, just two of the greatest dance makers on the planet. This song is called Every Single Weekend. It is a big, old, fun, summery anthem for the first or second day of winter.
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18: 3 for all.
19: Three songs in a row that all have something in common. Of course, that huge news today that Taylor Swift has written a song and it'll be released for the Toy Story 5 soundtrack.
18: You jeez
19: Louise.
18: I made 5.
19: Yeah, man, big gap between 4 and 5, I feel.
20: Oh, is there?
19: Yeah. I don't think I've watched 3 or 4.
20: I don't think I've seen 2 or 3.
19: You haven't seen 2? Toy Story 2 was even better than the first one.
20: I don't know if I've seen 2.
19: Yeah, it was really good.
20: Long time ago, maybe.
19: Yeah, man, but maybe catch up on them over the weekend after you watch K-Pop Demon Hunter.
20: Yeah, I will. Actually, I've been meaning to watch that. I might watch it this weekend.
19: I think it's yeah. Your time. Now, Taylor has confirmed the song is called I Knew It, I Knew You. That's what the song for Toy Story is called. But we thought we'd like to have a look at some other amazing animated movies that had amazing soundtrack songs made specifically for them.
20: I've got a movie in mind, but let's go.
19: No, I'd like to hear yours first.
20: Well, I know that there's always talk about it online that Shrek 2 has the greatest soundtrack
19: of
20: all time. Yeah.
19: Yeah, and that's what we're doing for the first song.
20: No, but that's Shrek 1, Kelly.
19: That's very true. Okay, that's a fair point.
20: The very first song is from the original Shrek. But when I'm looking at the track list now, we've got Counting Crows, we've got David Bowie, we've got Nick Cave and the Bad Seeds.
19: Did not realise Nick Cave and the Bad Seeds was
20: Eddie
19: in it.
20: Murphy. You've got Antonio Banderas.
19: You're talking Shrek 2 or Shrek 1? Shrek 2. Shrek 2 famously also had Jennifer Saunders doing Holding Out for a Hero.
20: Yeah, it did.
19: Well, I rinsed that song. Before I knew I was into men, I was rinsing Jennifer Saunders as the fairy godmother doing Holding Out for a Hero. I'm going, why do I like this so much? What is it about this? You are right. I mean, Big Yellow Taxi, The Counting Crows. Oh, I haven't pressed the button correctly. Counting Crows and Vanessa Carlton version. And obviously, Joni wrote a masterpiece here, but dude, it's the strings in this.
20: Yeah.
19: It's actually really beautiful. I sang this at the Year 3 Talent Quest at Our Lady Star at the Sea Primary School in Terrigal.
20: Now, you made this clear to me earlier this afternoon.
19: I don't care about no spots on my apples. Give me the birds and the bees. Please, don't it always seem to go. Sorry.
20: And you were adamant that you had an amazing voice prior to puberty.
19: Yeah, man. Soon as my voice cracked, I lost all control of it. But before then, I had a beautiful songbird.
20: Well, do you have any footage of this?
19: No.
20: Would your mother have any footage?
19: Possibly.
20: Okay.
19: I don't want to draw that up, though, because she'll watch all of it and she'll go, remember when you did this? And it'll be some embarrassing thing I did, like pretending to be Karl Stefanovic when I was 10 and making my own version of the news.
20: You still do that every afternoon.
19: Shut up, mate. We are going back to Shrek 1, though. Smash Mouth, of course, the movie's first song. Originally meant to be a placeholder.
20: Was it really?
19: Yeah, they were like, we need a song that goes this long. Let's just put that in here. And then they grew attached to it.
20: Dude, the meme culture around this song.
19: Yeah, bro.
20: It's constantly had this.
19: Yeah, man. What was the lead singer's name again? Could you just Google that? Because he was unbelievable. We lost him a couple of years ago. It was Steve Harnett, I think.
20: Yeah, his name was Steve Harwell.
19: Steve Harwell.
20: Yeah.
19: Vale, great man. Enjoy their version of I'm a Believer. The Hot Hits 3 for All kicks off now.

0: 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It's the Hot Hits 3 for All.
1: Cats in the cradle and the silver spoon. Little boy blue and the man in the moon. When you're coming home, son, I don't know when. But we'll get together then, Dad.
2: Okay. Southwest's hit.
3: I like to move it, move it. I like to move it, move it. I like to move it, move it. You like to

0: Tell them.
1: It was Madagascar.
0: Yeah, baby.
1: I could see it in my head.
2: Real to real. 3, 2, 2. The Hot Hits
0: with Nick and Lauren. 3, 4. Yeah, 3 songs in a row that all have something in common with the news today. Taylor Swift is releasing an original song for the Toy Story 5 movie that's coming out in a couple of weeks. We thought we'd look at some of our favourite animated movie soundtracks. We played that one, obviously, from Madagascar. Smash Mouth, a huge involvement in Shrek and Shrek 2. Spider-Man had the animated one, Return to the Universe or whatever it was called.
1: Spider-Verse.
0: So what it was called?
1: Into the Spider-Verse.
0: Into the Spider-Verse. Spawned a huge hit for Post Malone. Sunflower. And not just that, it actually spawned another one that not many people remember, but Mona Lisa by Dominic Fike. This was a big song on it. Good stuff. Mona Lisa. Mona Lisa. So, obviously, that had an amazing soundtrack. What about Can't Stop the Feeling for Trolls, guys? It's huge. It's actually a really good song. I know everyone takes a piss out of it, but it's actually really good.
1: It's definitely Justin Timberlake in his pop.
0: Yeah, and he's like sanitized pop version. Similar vibe, Despicable Me, The Minions, etc. Pharrell wrote one of the biggest hits of his career after an already massive career. Sorry, I keep getting a burp.
1: You're right.
0: Yeah. Just sort of sitting there, you know? Anyway, sorry to derail. Free for all animated movies edition. Pharrell, Happy from Despicable Me. And then Pete Murray and Casey Barnes are going to hang out with us on the Hot Hits.

0: Harry Styles and American Girls, the hot hits of Nick and Lauren, the music that matters right now, and this man has always mattered. Oh, here we go again. That voice can only belong to one person, that is Pete Murray, one of Australia's greats. So many songs in what I would call the Australian songbook. Now you think you're so damn fine, dude, hits on hits, right? Magic. Now, I had the absolute pleasure of being with him in Fiji over the weekend for a little event. Oh, God, I can't even describe how wonderful he is as a human being and as a performer. He's so generous with the crowd, really cares for them, and he's amazing. Now, he has made a song with one of our great country hopes, Casey Barnes. Actually, country hope is not fair. He is a very established country musician.
1: Yes, he's a superstar.
0: Doing some amazing stuff and feels like he's in the best place of his life. Casey Barnes, of course, a couple of amazing hits just here. But together they made something magic. Please welcome Pete Murray and Casey Barnes.
2: The Hot Hits with Nick and Lauren.
0: It is an absolute pleasure to have both Casey Barnes and Pete Murray in front of me. Welcome to the show, guys.
3: Thank you.
1: Thanks for having us.
0: First time for both of you on this show, but it feels way too late considering I've followed both of your careers with great glee over the time. What made this come together? I feel like I'm interviewing a couple just before they get married. I'm about to do your vows.
4: Well, we have known each other for a long time. We go back to the early days. A good friend of ours, John Eales, ex-Wallaby captain. Eales and I played footy together. And I was playing at one of his functions for the test matches years ago, John Eales 5. And playing some covers and a bit of original stuff. Eales was very supportive of that. Basically, the year after that, I recorded Feeler and things went gangbusters. And a year or two after that, Casey started doing the same thing at the same event. And I got to meet him there. So we met then, which was a long time ago, 20 years ago, something like that.
0: Jesus.
4: And I remember going up and having a chat to him, and he was like, mate, you know, I love what you're doing, and I want to be where you are, you know. And that was, I just remember that, and he never sort of left my head. We sort of must have switched numbers and stuff. And then the next minute, you know, he's... things are working for him a few years later. So, but we kept in touch. We were talking last night. You came to one of my shows over in London.
1: Oh, man, all of these stories are flooding back. Like, it's like we could talk to you for ages. All of these serendipitous things have happened. Even down to the point when I was still doing covers gigs, like years and years ago. And I used to play Pete Murray covers gigs, right? And I was doing a Sunday afternoon gig and playing one of Pete's songs. And my now wife just happened to be walking past at the time. She stopped because she heard me playing I Think It Was So Beautiful by Pete. And maybe she thought it was Pete, and then she was probably disappointed it wasn't.
4: And I like that version of this.
0: Yeah, I like that version.
1: Yeah. And now 20 years later, we're celebrating our 20th wedding anniversary this year. But Pete and I have been mates for a long time. We've always talked, you know, on the phone and given each other different bits of advice. And but then we've sort of said, well, we need to do a song together at some point. And finally, this song fell out of the sky, and it just felt right.
0: When was that conversation when you decided, all right, we actually have to do this now instead of talking about it?
1: Well, Michelle, my wife, and I were just chatting about, you know, the fact that, say, this year just seems to be flying past so quickly, and then life's flying by, and then it's like, you know, we're all driven all the time on, you know, with our careers and what's next and ticking things off the bucket list instead of stopping and being grateful and living in the moment. And I'm just like, man, this is a great concept for a song. And so I remember calling Pete and saying, what do you think? And the song just happened, and it's worked out so great.
4: Yeah, it was easy, you know. Good songs happen quickly, and we just got in the studio, and before we knew it, the song was done in a couple hours, maybe.
1: Yeah,
4: it wasn't long. Pretty quick.
0: All the best done that way.
4: Yeah, that's right. That's true. So it was easy, but having, you know, a bit of a chat with, you know, because I remember when, you know, Casey called me about it and said, "Would you be keen on writing a song together?" I said, "Yeah, for sure, it'd be great." And having that little bit of a concept of what you thought you wanted to do and how we would do it, and it's like, let's just make it happen. So we jumped in and got it done. It was, you know, song was done, and we were listening to it, you know, a few days later, and both of us felt that this is a great song. It's really, everyone will connect to it lyrically, and the emotion and the power in it, and make people think about, well, I love making people think about what they're doing in their life, you know, and this is one song that does that. And
0: has that always been the way for you? That's been kind of the approach?
4: Yeah, it has. It's funny, I was just thinking this morning, I was listening to a lot of the songs that I write. I write songs to kind of inspire people to do things that they will think about where they're at. Like Better Days is a song about going through hard times, knowing that you will get out of it.
0: Yeah.
4: Because a lot of people don't think they can. And then you'll be in a much stronger position to help other people. Opportunity is about getting out of a situation you're not happy in and finding what you want to do and following your dreams. This one's about being present in the moment and being there for whatever's good for you, your family. For in our case, it's family. Yeah. And
1: well, also, I mean, when you look at how bloody crazy it is around the world right now and there's a lot of uncertainty, this song's all about finding whatever it is that lights you up in your life.
4: Yeah.
1: You know, what everyone's got their own version of that. It doesn't matter. And we're just trying to get that message across. You know, for us, we're lucky enough to do this, you know, to be musicians and get up every day and play shows and write music and travel around the world. And, you know, I think too often we don't stop and be grateful for it.
0: Totally.
1: And I think, yeah, that's the message, you know, finding what it is in your life that inspires you and lights you up.
0: Well, let's hear that message. This is Time to Burn. Casey Barnes and Pete Murray are both hanging out on the Hot Hits with Nick and Lauren. More with them next.
3: I was

0: Look at that. Two of the greats just bringing their sounds together. Casey Barnes and Pete Murray on the Hot Hits. Right around the country, we're still hanging out with them.
1: The Hot Hits with Nick and Lawrence.
0: I've been having a lot of conversations lately about the fact that, you know, we talk about how it is a difficult time in the world, but art responds to difficult times, doesn't it? Mm. And so I feel like at the moment I'm hearing a lot of music from people that is trying to unify and heal in a time that feels, you know, more kind of fractured and less unified than ever. Do you feel like that is kind of inspiring what you're both making at the moment?
2: I think so, for sure, yeah.
3: Definitely.
2: Like I say, just making people think about the situation they're in and where they're at in life and what's happening around them as well.
3: Yeah, and it's a big theme. I just announced a new album last week, and it's a big theme throughout this new album that I've just recorded as well, not just on that song, but a couple of other tracks, you know, touch on similar topics that are just all about not giving up and, chasing your dream, and I think that's what you've got to do.
0: Absolutely. This is album number what for you?
3: Jeez. Well, if you look at Wikipedia, apparently it's my 9th. I didn't realise that. I thought it was my 8th, so...
0: What's the anomaly there? What does Wikipedia think exists that you don't think you considered an album?
3: Yeah, don't question Wikipedia.
0: No,
3: it's got to be... There'd be someone there.
2: Like EPs? Is that you put out EPs?
3: Man, I put out a couple of albums very early on that I've discreetly taken down from all DSP services.
2: I was about to say, do they actually count good albums?
3: Well, that's right. That's right. There was a couple that I was like, nah, we just might sneakily take those down back in the
0: early
3: days.
0: When it says, like, it's his 6th studio album, it should actually just say it's his 6th good album.
2: Yeah, correct. That's right. Yeah.
3: Correct. Yes.
2: Debatable whether there's 6 good ones, but there's 6 out there.
0: Have you ever taken anything down from the internet? Have you ever scrubbed anything from our ears?
3: Oh, no. Man, I've had a couple of music videos that were atrocious that we had to take down.
2: I've stopped them before they've gone up. That's the thing, yeah. You get onto it, it's like, no, that can't get. It's videos are the worst, aren't they?
3: Yeah, yeah.
2: They're the hardest thing to get right. You know, I find studio stuff's easy. That's what you do well. Yeah. Comes to video, you're really relying on that person that's filming you, and then the edit that comes out, and sometimes they just don't get the right angles in it, you know.
0: And you've got a certain vision, but they've got kind of another vision.
2: So that's a tricky thing. I think every artist struggles with videos and how, you know, unless they certainly love themselves a lot and they love being on camera, then they're going to be happy.
0: That's it. But the video you guys made for this is gorgeous. Where is this shot?
3: In your beautiful front yard.
2: Yeah.
0: Had a feeling.
2: Yes, that's my place.
0: God.
2: Yeah.
3: And, terrible it's great spot.
2: Yeah. So it's nice. It was kind of just really nice being in that area. My family all came over later and my dog came over and sort of, you know, joined in. Not you see her in the shot, but the kids were off in the distance. But it was nice having everyone there and while we're doing that stuff. But, you know, beautiful part of the world there.
0: I know.
2: Around Byron Bay.
0: Is that kind of what you're sort of trying to do now, is sort of bring, you know, make your lovely life that you've built up there part of what makes the rest of it all work? You're trying to kind of, make this a whole life that works for...
2: Yeah, I've been up there for 20 years now. I mean, I was telling a story earlier to Casey. My dad died at 47, had a heart attack out of the blue. I was 18, and that changed my way of thinking for life and how I wanted to approach life. And I wanted to make sure that wasn't going to happen to me. Because he worked his whole life, sold his business, worked for the guy that bought that off him for 12 months, and then when he finished and was about to retire and sort of semi-retire, mum and him had a caravan, they were going to travel around Australia. A month after he'd sort of finished the work, he died. So he'd worked his whole life and then about to enjoy it, and he died and didn't get to do that, didn't get to enjoy it. So I thought, I'm going to enjoy this. Yeah. How do I have a job that is a job that I love, so it's not a job? What is that job? That's the tricky thing, I guess, when you're young in your 20s, trying to work out what I want to do and what's going to be, what am I passionate about? I didn't discover music until I was 22, picking up a guitar. Then I recorded my first independent album at 30. But I sort of, one thing I knew is I wanted to find this job that would allow me to travel the world and have time that I could spend to do whatever I wanted to do. And I wasn't sort of going to work every day, doing whatever it was, working for someone else. So that was a thing, hard lesson to learn because from your dad dying, but that's what I wanted to do. So for me, that's been an important thing in my life, to have that time. And it relates to this song very well, you know.
0: Gentlemen, thank you so much for sharing your time and your thoughts with me today. It's been lovely to catch up. Congratulations on the song together. Pete Murray, Casey Barnes, thank you guys.
3: Thanks, mate.

0: On the hot hits with Nick and Lauren, if you need a new show because you finished Off Campus four times already, I actually still haven't watched the whole thing. Because you know what I'm like, Producer K-Dot. I will watch one episode of something and then I'll immediately go and watch a show I've watched 14 times already.
1: It's why I was very surprised when you got through ER.
0: Yeah.
1: I don't know how you got through, what, 14 seasons?
0: 14, yeah, maybe even more, 17 seasons? Crazy. I found a show called Rivals, and it's really, really good. It's literally about, like, high society in the UK in the 1980s. The kind of, like, main guy is, like, one of the lords of the Council of Lords, and he runs a TV station. And basically, it's just, like, a lot of sex, a lot of drama, a lot of intermarital relations, all in the 1980s
1: as
0: well.
1: Is it a new show?
0: It's actually a show that launched last year, and the second season's rolling out at the moment. Gotcha. That's on Disney Plus if you want to watch it. There's also a great show by Russell T Davies, who has made some of the best shows of all time. He's been the showrunner on Doctor Who for the last few seasons and done some of the best work there. He also made a show called Queer as Folk, which was a massive show for the queers back in sort of, like, the late 90s, kind of put gay people in their actual habits. That sounds really bad. like actual gay people, not stereotypes, into TV in the late 1990s.
1: Oh, God.
0: And he's put a new show out called Tiptoe, which is premiered on Binge today, which is about a kind of gay guy and a straight guy who've always been friends, but then something happens and finally all the, like, it fractures. And it's real. Just the way he does storytelling in shows is so incredible. So check him out.
1: Nick Kelly's recommendations coming in hot.
0: Nick's recommendations corner. I will watch Off Campus.
1: Rest of it?
0: Yeah. I just don't know when.
1: Well, how far into it did you get?
0: I got one episode in.
1: Great.
0: Found it a bit dense and sort of moved on to something else.
1: You know what you'd love?
0: What?
1: Suits.
0: I've watched Suits four times.
1: Oh, have you?
0: Yeah, man. I'm a Suits guy.
1: You're saying that Suits wasn't too dense?
0: No, Suits wasn't dense.
1: But it gets to that point where it's just like...
0: There's a lot of legal stuff.
1: They're doing all the fake trials and stuff.
0: Snooze
1: fest.
0: Nah, Suits is good gear.
1: The first two seasons are, yeah.
0: Suits is like, It's like Mad Men for me.
1: Yeah.
0: Like, it's dense, but it's fun.
1: You can
0: bingeable, you know? Yeah. All right, that's Binge Corner. You're on the hot hits. Stand by. Details coming up next on when you can expect that brand new Taylor Swift song for Toy Story 5 and Karamo from Queer Eye for the Straight Guy breaks his silence.
2: 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Back next. Big Harry at Harry in London.
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25: Southwest hit.

0: Smith obviously on the radio just then, and massive news for today. A few weeks ago, remember she put up that another countdown with all those clouds behind her producer
1: Kato? That's right.
0: And we were like, what's happening here? And it said like 45 hours and then it just like ran out and nothing happened. So I don't know what happened there.
1: Right.
0: But we have official information. Taylor Swift has written an original song for Toy Story 5.
1: Now, am I correct in saying, is she going to be a character in this movie as well, or is it purely just a song?
0: As far as I know, it's just a song.
1: Okay.
0: I might be... Oh, no, we would have heard more about that, I feel. Oh. Bad Bunny is a character.
1: And so
0: is
1: Fisher.
0: That's huge news,
1: Australian
0: isn't it?
1: DJ, yeah.
0: Yeah, what's his role again? He's playing just for the Australian and New Zealand release of it. He's playing one of the roles.
1: I can't remember.
0: That's fine.
1: I should have this information, but I don't.
0: Now, I love the way they announced this. Billboards right around the world, including in Times Square. So there were a bunch of people down at Times Square. There was a woman filming herself while she was also looking at the Taylor Swift website all at the same time. So it was a countdown.
1: Right.
0: And then it started to reveal.
2: Oh, it's a lyric.
3: Oh, my God.
2: I knew it. I knew you. It's a lyric. Taylor Swift.
3: Oh, my God.
2: We're going 3-5.
3: Oh, my God.
2: I'm literally
3: shaking doing this right now.
0: There you go. So, immediately on the Taylor Swift store, you were able to purchase 3 different CD editions
1: of
0: the song.
1: Of course you were, yes, of course.
0: Because why not? She said, I've always dreamed of getting to write for these characters who I've adored since I was a 5-year-old kid watching the first Toy Story movie. I get that. What a franchise it's been. June 19, you'll be getting that.
1: Fisher is voicing a garden gnome.
0: Hell yeah, man. That's exactly what he needs. Love that. Now,
1: so good.
0: This is quite big. So Queer Eye, obviously kind of started to rap a little while ago after a few rumours of some behind-the-scenes tension. Jonathan Van Ness, one of the cast who does the hair and beauty stuff, the grooming, if you will, was kind of at the centre of it all. Karamo, who, if you haven't watched the show, he was kind of the sort of culture guy. And also a bit of a psychologist in the show, would help people understand the world around them a little bit more. He has said enough is enough in an upcoming sit-down interview with People magazine as the star opens up about his experience. Have a listen to what's dropped in the trailer.
4: People have been like, are you angry at and want to fill in a blank? I was like, oh, so my peace will never be protected. Okay, I get it now. Oh, okay, got it. It is not just me. I just have found the place and the courage to say enough was enough. If my former castmate was in front of me right now, I would say...
0: And then it ends.
1: Well, they know how to hook you in.
0: Good trailer, man. I mean, we're all going to be watching it, aren't we?
1: Yeah.
0: It's kind of sad because that was a real comfort show for a lot of people over the last 10 years. And then obviously the original version was quite groundbreaking as well. Mm-hmm. So for this one to have ended up in messy gay drama is A, unsurprising, but also really, really sad because it was a really good show and I love what they did for people. It was cool. He's made a lot of headlines. I remember he was meant to do a Good Morning America interview.
1: Yes, we actually did this story a couple of months ago, I remember.
0: Yeah.
1: He didn't end up doing the chat, did he?
0: No, and he kind of posted that I'm not going there because it's not safe for my mental health, and the cast were all asked about it. So, yeah, we'll get some more answers tomorrow. Now, good news for Charlie XCX fans. Of course, after the massive success of Brat, we started getting these, like, kind of rockier songs over the last few weeks. Kato, we had rock music. This is Spring Summer 26. It's a new album, July 24th. It's called Music, Fashion, Film, and the cover is iconic. So it's got 3 of the goats of their respective forms. It's got John Cale, the musician, who she did the Wuthering Heights soundtrack stuff with.
1: Nice.
0: Mark Jacobs is on the cover. And then Martin Scorsese is sitting down on the side. So one for Music, Fashion, Film, because the album's called Music, Fashion, Film. So good. I think it's going to sound completely different to Brat, and I'm very excited about it.
1: Is that what you would describe Charlie XCX in 3 words? Because she's a bit of a fashion icon as well as obviously being a pop star.
0: Yeah.
1: And she's done acting as well. She had her own bio, like she also, mockumentary.
0: Mockumentary, yeah. The moment that came out a little while ago. It's obviously the place that she's playing in at the moment. I'm intrigued to see. I feel like it's going to be like a commentary on the industry. That's the vibe I'm getting.
1: Like a sarcastic commentary?
0: Sarcastic, yeah.
1: Gotcha.
0: Watch this space. You got the hot here.

0: from one of the most honest artists we have, Lolly Young, and from Down Here wraps the show tonight.
1: In celebration of the night that was, it's the Hot Hits Awards ceremony.
0: Yeah, man, a few awards hand out. The things that are happening on or around the show. Producer K-Dot, who is in the chair of Lauren Barry, who you can catch weekdays 3 till 6 p.m. with Carrie and Tommy at the moment. What's your award?
2: Well, usually, you know, we say it's from something in, on, or around the show. Typically, yeah. It is in or on the show.
0: Yeah.
2: Or around the show. This is neither.
0: Got nothing to do with either of those things. It's fantastic.
2: Not really. I was just kind of scrolling through, and it says, I saw an article about Jason Alexander of Seinfeld fame.
0: Of course, yeah.
2: Stepping out, making a rare public appearance in L.A. For the first time in 6 years. Didn't he do an Uber Eats campaign like a year and a half ago?
0: Yes, he did.
2: How
0: I also saw him in a like viral video of him being handed a banned song like 4 months ago.
2: Right.
0: He steps out.
3: Nothing for you!
2: Love that. It also made me just quickly Google how old he was in the very first episode of Seinfeld.
0: Because he always looked old, didn't he?
2: 29.
0: Seriously?
2: Bro was 29 in the first episode of Seinfeld. Isn't that insane? Like,
0: yeah.
2: It's so weird. You know how they say that, like, back in the day, people looked older?
0: Yeah.
2: I think there's merit to it, I'm not going to lie.
0: Even that generation, yeah, who were not, like, as old as our grandparents, but you look at photos of our grandparents, and they've always looked 50.
2: Yeah.
0: It even happened for them. Do you reckon our kids and grandkids are going to look at photos of us when we were younger?
2: Absolutely.
0: I mean, I do look about 40 already.
2: You do not look 40, Nick.
0: I shaved my beard today.
2: Oh, you did too.
0: Yeah.
2: I'm very glad you stuck with the moustache.
0: Yeah, moustache is staying.
2: It's a very good look.
0: Check it out at the Hot Hits AU. Send me abusive comments if you don't like it. Now, my award tonight goes to a girl by the name of Mimi, who was in here earlier today for our Freya Sky Live and Up Close. We hung up this amazing artist, Freya Sky. And these fans are so genuine and invested that we had in for this Live and Up Close session. This fan so invested that she knitted 3 separate cardigans for her and her twin sister and one for Freya, just in case she could ever get to give her this cardigan. And of course, we put her in a room with her today and she got to give her the cardigan. It's beautiful.
2: And now, is that the same one of our special guests who drove up from Canberra?
0: No, that was a separate person that drove up from Canberra. Bailey is running in here like I've never seen a man run before. Usain Bolt has arrived.
4: If you guys want to see that video, it's up on the Instagram right now.
0: Literally just about to do that, so you didn't need to run.
4: Well, I just thought you might forget. You often don't plug
0: I don't. Come on.
4: It's very cool.
0: Cool. No, thank you. Thank you, Bailey. Now go and catch your breath.
2: And genuinely, a lot of hard work goes into these videos. So you.
0: Oh, yeah, yeah. No, today was hard
2: today
0: work.
2: Today was a big day.
0: Well done, Bailey.
4: I also have an award.
0: What is it?
2: Yeah.
4: For the large TV upstairs. It didn't play any of the videos that I had prepared.
0: Yeah.
4: And we're not supposed to move
0: it's
4: it.
0: So much
4: according to T. So I want to give a shout out to T as well.
0: Oh, we're not allowed to move the TV.
2: No. We did move it.
4: Yeah.
2: We didn't realise.
4: $1,000. And it broke last time someone moved it.
0: I broke last time someone moved it.
4: Yeah.
0: There you go.
4: So that's why.
0: That's the issue. I understand that. Thank you, everybody. Great call. Tomorrow night on the show, the only interview we have booked currently is a man who's put a book out about rage bait.
2: Well, you know, the funny thing is that interview is not until next week.
0: Are you serious?
2: It's not until next Thursday.
0: We've got blank slate for tomorrow?
2: No, we'll sort something out.
0: Yeah, we will.
2: Yeah, we'll
0: don't you worry.
2: Well, we were meant to have an interview with someone, with
0: Tove
2: an
0: Lo.
2: Artist. Oh, okay, you're just going to say
0: just
2: the name.
0: Just say it.
2: Yeah, right. Well, we're meant to do an interview with Tove Lo, but we actually have to hold that chat. Can't say why.
0: I'm going to go and sort all this out. I know I sound depressed now. Promise I'm not. I'm good. I'm fine.
2: Try you again tomorrow night.
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0: 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Wave after wave, wave after wave. 90s hip hop and R&B. 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
1: It's Fifi, Fev and Nick's happy hour.
2: Tuesday evening, we are so in. Fifi, Fev and Nick, how are we all? Good day.
3: We good are
2: day.
3: Good. Good, happy day. Although we are checking up on my health status a bit later in the show. And big cool. Taylor Swift news.
2: Yeah, I'm you Swifty fans. That. Very exciting news later this hour. Back to your health news, Fee. We have we've got some interesting insights about her medical history, boys, which we're excited to share.
3: Well, I handed the stats and data from my Aura ring over to our producer, James Blake, and I am nervous.
4: Did you just leave him some cash?
3: To my phone.
4: Did you just leave him some cash to make it sound good?
3: No, I didn't. I want to know how am I tracking?
4: Yeah.
5: He's not a doctor.
3: But I trust, I feel
4: he looks like
3: he
4: one.
6: And I love to sift through data.
3: He does. He's definitely a data guy. He's a stat man.
4: He is a stat man.
2: Hey, up next, though, an interesting one that we need to speak about. That's all I'm going to say, Fee. A very interesting one.
3: Well, yeah, you will be under the microscope, Josiah, because you are doing some maxing to your daughter, and she's only 11 months old.
2: You are going to question my parenting skills. How dare you? Let's do it after this, though.
1: The Southwest's hit.

0: Responsible fun. Fifi, Feb and Nick's happy hour. Fifi,
1: Feb and Nick. The Southwest's hit.
2: Tuesday evening right across our beautiful country. It is Fifi, Feb and Nick, the happy hour.
3: Now, we're about to talk about sardines. Two reasons.
4: Yuck.
3: One, you know how there's all this maxing thing going on? Is it a Gen Z thing? They're look maxing. What else they max in?
4: Everything.
3: Yeah, I just feel like
5: there's
3: every
5: another
3: time
5: one, my favourite one, but I can't say it on
3: you
5: here.
3: You can't do that. But sure. I read yesterday
5: Black
3: about
5: Peas would call it get it started maxing.
2: Oh, yep.
4: Foreplay? Is that what you're talking about?
3: Yes, D-list Dan.
6: I was China maxing at the start of the year.
5: China maxing, yeah.
6: Yeah, China, smoke a lot of cigarettes, just sitting in circles with your friends, playing some cards. It's China maxing.
3: You were China maxing.
4: A couple of lazy Susans.
5: My dad's been China maxing his whole life.
3: A new one is sardine maxing. The internet's obsessed with sardines.
5: Even in a nice chili oil or something?
3: Yuck. TikTok, there's over 100,000 videos tagged hashtag sardines. Influencers are sharing recipes. They're doing sardine charcuterie boards, just opening tins and eating sardines. I love sardines, so I'm fine with this.
4: No,
3: yeah.
4: They stink.
5: You don't have to max them, though.
3: Well, this is, you know what this is, though? As we said, this is influencers. These are Gen Zs who are doing this.
4: Mm-hmm.
3: I'm pretty sure newborn babies shouldn't be sardine maxing. No.
4: I'm maxing wine.
3: Let Josiah tell you a story about
4: what
3: when his beautiful wife, Melita, left him alone with their 11-month-old, Alea.
2: Alea, beautiful Alea, and my beautiful wife, Melita, who doesn't know about this. So hopefully she's.
3: And she left you for hours the other day.
2: So she finally had a well-deserved.
4: The fact she leaves you with the baby, that's alarming.
2: No, you know what it is. It's trust and respect, Fev. And
4: I've seen you with that baby. Oh. I saved your baby's life.
2: Twice.
4: Did you know about that? Have I spoke about this?
3: I don't know.
2: Maybe off air you did.
4: Yeah, I caught the baby.
2: We've got a concrete coffee table.
3: Oh, yeah, no, you did tell me this, yeah.
4: And he fell off, and Josiah didn't even flinch.
2: Well, she's got to learn somehow.
3: Concrete coffee table.
4: I caught the baby.
2: Yeah. It had bubble wrap around it.
4: No, it didn't.
2: Before that, and I'd just taken it off. I thought she'd learned. And then
5: you should put bubble wrap around
3: you.
5: Put bubble wrap around the baby, I reckon.
4: She's 11 months. I thought she'd learned.
2: Anyway, what have you done? Melita had a well-deserved mum's night out Friday night. She went out with one of her school friends for a drink. Oh. So, she's not.
4: Why she got benched then?
2: Not in high school. She is in 25 years old. She went out with a friend, left Alea with me. We had a good night. I had the rugby on TV, and I thought I'd make her dinner. And so I bought her, and I watched an Instagram reel saying how good high omega-3 foods are really good for babies' brains and developing the brain.
5: Yeah.
2: So I bought her some sardines. And, I thought a bit strong on their own, so I mixed it with some avocado.
5: What a terrible combination.
2: Yeah. They don't know any different. Their palate is like, they don't have any palates yet.
5: They haven't been smoking. Their tongues work perfectly fine.
2: So I've mashed up some sardines and avocado together.
4: So you think they don't taste?
2: It has a taste. I tried it first just to make sure.
4: No, but you think the baby doesn't taste?
3: No, hang on.
2: You know what I mean.
3: He said to me earlier, you tell kids what's good and bad. So I'm just giving her things and I'm saying.
2: It's like Melita was adding flavours to the food. I'm like, don't do that. She doesn't know what flavour is yet. Just give it to her. It's fair enough.
5: But sardines and avo sounds like something you eat when you lost a deer.
4: In the jungle.
2: It's so good for her.
4: That's a jungle
3: trial. Well,
2: it was so good for her.
3: But how did this play out?
2: Yeah. Well, she enjoyed it. She had half the bowl before she started looking at me. I hope my lady's not listening. And then she just vomited.
3: Projectile all over the
2: chair thing she sits in, all over herself, all over her bib, all over me, my hoodie that I think I got in here today. That's what that smell is.
3: Went everywhere.
2: Anyway, so then while I'm cleaning that up, I thought I'd put her around. She's, running around and standing on everything at the moment. And while I'm cleaning up the vomit, I hear this smash, smash, smash. She's opened up one of the drawers, grabbed the brand new porcelain plates that Melita ordered from some expensive place, and she thought she was at a Greek wedding and she was just smashing.
4: Never feed me that again.
2: So I didn't tell Melita because when she came home later that night, how was it? I was like, yeah, she's really good. Everything went well.
3: You're one of those dads that you just can't be left alone with the kids.
4: Ever.
2: But she survived.
3: But there are dads like this because there are maternal. I'm not being judgmental, but there are maternal instincts. I do believe, and sometimes.
4: Oh yeah, men don't have it.
3: Actually, before I even had kids, so when I was a nanny in London, and I was like 19, 20, and I nannied for this 2-year-old, and the mum said the 2-year-old could have a play date. So these other kids came over, and I had about 4 2-year-olds, and one just lost their bowel just released, and it was releasing everywhere, everywhere. And I didn't know how to deal with that at the time, so I put her in a shower, and I just pointed the nozzle at her and hosed her down like the elephants at the zoo.
5: Yeah. That's fine.
3: I don't know what you meant to do.
5: Give her a high five and a sticker. She pooed everywhere.
3: Well, I know.
5: Get in the shower. Got to wash you off. What do you mean to hose down?
4: Yeah. I did with my kids, and I've done it with all of them, and they've all done the test. It's just a little initiation test. They love avocado, and I had an avocado.
2: You did.
4: But I love Japanese, and when we go out, I've forced my kids to eat the Japanese avocado. And they're like, is that avocado, Dad? Yeah, it's avocado. Try it. Take a fair bit, because you don't want to put, like, a little bit on, because you love avocado, and it's wasabi. Oh, bro, their faces. It is priceless.
3: My brothers used to do to me, because I love Coke to this day. Now I drink Coke Zero. I love Coca-Cola. Yeah, and when I was little, my brothers would get me Chinotto, you know, that Italian, disgusting Italian drink is. Yeah. And I would go to Skull Chinotto, and that is disgusting.
4: That'd come out your nose and everything.
2: Parents, have you left your husband in charge? How'd it go? Make us feel good after this.
0: The Southwest's hit.

0: It's called Fifi Fevenick's Happy Hour, and we take that pretty seriously. Fifi Fevenick, the Southwest hit.
1: Great song for your Tuesday evening. It is the Happy Hour with Fifi Fevenick.
2: Josiah was left with his 11-month-old daughter, Alea, the other day. Fed her sardines and avocado because he saw it a lot on TikTok.
1: Yeah.
2: And for adults trying to load up with protein
1: and
2: iron.
1: Omega-3, good for baby
2: and
1: brains.
2: And fed it to his 11-month-old who so projectile vomited it everywhere.
1: Poor thing.
2: And then smashed all your beautiful wife Melita's plates.
1: Yeah.
2: She porcelain plates.
1: Ceramic, I said porcelain.
3: Does she know?
1: She hasn't found out. And I've just got a couple of messages as well, people giving it to me for not telling my wife. I want to defend myself. The reason... I haven't told yet about any of this is because she was on a night out and I wanted to enjoy a night out in the future.
3: Oh,
1: I don't want to, you know.
3: Oh,
1: I do. But she won't leave me in charge again if she finds all this
2: she
1: out.
2: Shouldn't.
1: Hopefully not listening.
2: Emma, did you leave your partner alone with the kids?
4: I did. So we were trying to wean my daughter off breastfeeding, so I went to stay at mum's for the weekend. And I obviously left them both home with my partner on the Friday night, and I called him on the way home and said, just put her in our bed so if she wakes up, you can just get her back to sleep and you'll hear her. Anyways, the next morning I rang him to see how it all went, and he said that he woke up at 1:45 a.m. because he saw flashing lights and heard noises. He went out to the lounge room and there's my 6-year-old and 2-year-old sitting on the couch watching Teletubbies. My 6-year-old, bless her, heard the little one screaming, and she went and somehow got her out of her cot. I still don't know how she lifted her out. She grabbed her blanket, her teddy, took her to the couch, put Teletubbies on because she thought that would calm her down, and she told me it worked. So if she's ever sad, just put Teletubbies on, Mum.
3: And your husband slept for the whole

0: lot.
1: And my partner slept through the whole thing.
2: Wow. Yeah. Just kids up comforting themselves in the middle of the night.
0: Oh, that's cute,
2: so cute.
1: Very cute. I'm glad I had my eldest home to look after the little.
0: Yeah, eldest who is six.
3: Yeah.
0: You can always tell that dads are just no good when a six-year-old can look after.
3: I'm not copping that.
0: Dads aren't that great.
2: Thank you, Emma. Shelley?
4: Hi, guys. How you going?
2: Yeah, good. What happened when you left the kids at home with your partner?
4: So my son was born nearly 15 years ago. On day three, I said, listen, baby's fed, baby's clean, baby's asleep, just going to go to the shops for 10 minutes. I drive over there. As I'm driving back, just 10 minutes later, I see my husband's car and I think, what's going on? He doesn't have a car seat. He has completely forgotten he had a baby. Thought he'd just go to Mitre 10.
2: No!
4: And left him at home all by himself.
0: Dad's man.
4: I rang him. I went mental and he goes, oh, he's all right. He can't move. I didn't mean it.
0: That's so bad.
4: Nick Glover, if you're listening, I will never let this down.
2: Of course you won't.
0: You will never leave your kid with your husband ever again after that.
4: Oh, do you know what? I did. Oh. A few months later, I said, I'm really tired. Can you please lie with him and put him to sleep? And then I hear thud. Because my husband fell asleep first before the baby.
2: No.
0: And baby fell off.
2: How old is this baby now?
0: 15.
4: He's nearly 15, yeah.
2: Oh, phew. He survived. He got through it.
4: He survived.
2: We got him to 15.
5: Fun first, everything else later. BP Bev and Nick's happy hour. BP Bev and Nick. Southwest's hit. 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
11: 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Fifi, Fev and Nick, before we do wrap up next, please give me some Taylor Swift news. You know how much we love Swiftie.
12: Yes, excited. I'm a Swiftie and I was pumped about this. This is very, very good news.
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0: 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You are welcome. Fifi Feather Nick. Southwest's hit.
1: Tuesday evening right across Australia. Hope you had a beautiful day. It is the Happy Hour with Fifi Feather Nick.
2: Exciting Taylor Swift news. And for any Toy Story 5 fans, I'm excited about the new Toy Story movie coming out. Taylor has written and will be releasing a song for the soundtrack.
3: That's cool.
2: And you got, do you know what I love? Well, that's hard to beat, isn't it? She's really got a take on that. That's one of her classic all-time best.
3: Imagine all the Swifties. It's going to go nuts.
2: But do you know what? And this rarely happens. Pink does it occasionally with me, but Taylor, hands down, just by the name of the song, I love it. I don't even need to hear it. But I love it already. The song is called I Knew It, I Knew You. I Knew It, I knew you.
3: It's got a bit of
2: I love it.
3: You had me at hello.
2: It's just going to be, I know it's going to be powerful. It's going to be emotive. She's collaborated.
4: Sounds like a breakup song. Like one of the toys cheated on the other one or something.
3: It's Mr. Potato Head and Mrs. Potato Head break up. Yeah. They break up in the show. They always break.
2: Do you ever watch the five, they do like 5 minute bits on Disney. You can do like the, what do you call them? A little like vignettes, Toy Story vignettes with Spoonie, Forky. Is it Forky or Spoonie?
3: Oh God, are you okay?
2: Yeah, Forky's a character in Toy Story 4. Yeah. And then Forky does Forky's 5 minutes or something. Mm. They're fun.
3: Yeah.
4: You've watched everything. You've officially done it. You've seen all TV. You've seen the Forky vignettes.
2: The other exciting thing about Toy Story 5, and I'm a bit dumbstruck. I'm rapt for this Australian, great bewildered Aussie DJ who is absolutely killing it and now killing it in America. Fisher. Now, Fisher is so big.
3: What's he doing? Going on the
2: Fisher
3: rave?
2: Fisher has a character in Toy Story 5.
4: Get out.
2: Yeah, he wrote on his Insta, this is actually wild. By the way, this might not surprise you. Fisher writes in capitals, all capitals, with multiple exclamation marks. So he goes, this is actually wild. I'm the garden gnome in Toy Story 5. He has an actual character.
3: And he's got two little bubbers.
2: Yes, no, and he can't wait to watch it with the kids.
3: You could have played a garden gnome and yourself in Toy Story.
4: Every
2: if
4: day,
2: people
4: aren't
2: familiar with Fisher, just imagine this channeled into a Toy Story character.
5: Can I just be honest with you? I'm so stoned. I just got myself a... I just got myself a hot dog in Canada. Are you kidding? Wow.
3: Oh, God.
2: He's amazing, cricket ball.
5: They tried to make me go to Rihanna, and I said,
0: Honestly, we're just here to serve up the lols. Fifi, Feb and Nick's Happy Hour. Fifi, Feb and Nick's Southwest's hit. Pete and Kimber Show on Hit.
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1: Big Tuesday evening. Hope you had a beautiful day. 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It is Fifi, Fev and Nick. And a big thanks to People First Bank.
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1: It does. 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All kinds of good. Up next, though, for the happy hour, boys, we're excited because we are going to get an inside, I don't know if you're aware of this, Fee, or not, into your medical history.
3: Into it. We're going to get an insight into her body.
2: Mm. And my phone, which is...
4: You gave JB your unlocked phone, which is...
2: It's got all my banking details and everything.
1: You should be concerned, and we will talk about it after this.
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0: voices, too many lols. Fifi, Fev and Nick's happy hour. Fifi, Fev and Nick. Southwest's hit.
1: Across Australia, it is the happy hour and People First Bank. It's knowing you're with a bank that helps you while also helping local community groups across Australia. That's a bank that's all kinds of good. Fifi, Fev and Nick, good evening.
2: Earlier in the show, we were talking about my Aura ring, and I got an Aura ring back in January because my cousin Liz raved about hers, and I went, yeah, I want to know all my stats.
3: A hot one?
2: Yes, hot Liz, my hot cousin, newly married to Chris.
3: Chris is batting.
2: Happily married. Now, and I remember when I got it going, yes, now I'm going to be charting my health. And I realized it's June and I've never looked at the data. Mm. And when I looked at it, as I showed you boys, my heart rate disappeared twice overnight, which is a worry.
3: Oh, I reckon you just woke up old cold heart.
2: But I don't know if that makes, I don't know why there's gaps. So when I looked, I went, there's gaps. This is concerning.
3: Maybe. Do you take it off accidentally?
2: No,
3: like in your
2: I
3: sleep?
2: Shower and to wash.
4: Well, you've always got the heat. You've got the heat set in here to volcanic. So is it you're just so cold that the aura ring thinks I'm on a cadaver?
3: Or you could actually take it off accidentally.
2: No, I sleep
3: in
2: with
3: your,
2: it
3: no, but you take it off in your sleep.
2: Oh,
3: and then you put it back on. Well, you don't know.
2: Just in my sleep, removing jewelry. Doubt it.
3: How do you explain it?
2: Well, very good question, Fev. So James Blake has had access to my phone. Now that is trust. All my personal data for the last hour. What can you tell me about my health and how have I travelled for 6 months on the Aura Ring? The stat man is in the studio.
3: Hey, did you get any of her bank details? Because you can forward
5: them on. I
3: could
5: get those at any moment that
2: you
5: I like.
2: Missed this. Yeah. He was trying to get all the data off my phone, but I wanted to go and get something out of the vending machine, so I dragged him up there with the phone and he had to do the vending. He had to use my wallet.
5: Interestingly, Fee uses Apple Pay and then points the screen at the reader.
2: What does that mean?
5: You
3: that's
5: don't
3: what
5: do
3: I do
5: that.
3: Too.
5: You give the back of it. You can do the back
3: I
5: of it.
3: I do the front.
2: Oh, really?
5: Yeah.
3: Really?
5: Yeah.
3: I do this.
2: But it was my facial recognition.
5: Facial recognition.
3: Yeah.
5: And then you're just looking
3: I
5: at
3: do
5: it.
3: That.
5: No, no, you don't need to show
3: I do the same thing.
2: No, no,
3: you
2: can. I didn't know that.
3: What is
5: just a little bonus one for you. You
6: can,
4: why do you think you have to show the thing? No, look, I've got a card on here.
3: It says hold near reader.
4: Yeah, you just tap the top.
2: I think lots of like shop people have looked at me oddly. And thought, what are you doing?
3: I don't think that's
2: wrong
3: at all.
2: And I go, I just need to look at my face.
5: Yeah, yeah. So
3: well, out of the five people in here, three of them do the same thing.
2: Oh, great, okay.
5: Well, you can do it either way.
3: Yeah.
5: So there you go.
3: No need to bring it up then.
5: Fiona Box, it was a privilege to sift through your data.
2: Tell me, how am I going?
5: So, I'll give you some headline stats. Your oxygenation is quietly excellent. Your SpO2 is sitting at 96.7%.
2: What is that?
3: That's your oxygen. If that goes under 90, you're in trouble.
5: It's looking at your oxygenated hemoglobin. So you're doing very well there. Congratulations, Fifi Box. Your body has its own time zone.
2: What does that mean?
5: So you wake up so early and then you need to go to sleep. In fact, if you go to sleep 40 minutes later than your optimal bedtime, you fall off a cliff.
2: Yes,
5: so
2: I do.
5: So it says here that your time zone is earlier than everyone else's and it does not negotiate.
2: Wow. That is so true. Don't I say this to you guys? You know, it's just one night a week to go out. No, if I go out one night a week, the whole thing falls over.
5: And the data bears that out. Look, you're moving just enough to satisfy your activity score.
2: I'm doing a Pilates challenge at the moment, I'll have you know.
5: So your body seems to obey an internal minimum movement contract, and then once it hits that, it's done.
4: Yeah.
5: On one day, most recently, you managed to total, in one day, only 500 steps. And then nothing else.
6: I'm the stat
4: man! Those human statues move more.
5: One last one.
4: 500 steps. To be fair, my dad, I told this story years ago. My dad, he got excited. He had a step tracker on his phone. And I went and met him at work. It was a Friday morning. And he goes, look, mate, 3,000 steps, not bad. I'm like, yeah, Dad, 10:30 in the morning. That's a bloody great job. And then I had a look at it, and it was set to weekly. So he'd only had 3,000 steps up
3: I'm looking
4: till
3: at
4: Friday.
3: My steps. I don't reckon, geez, I did nothing yesterday. Like, I did nothing.
2: Yep.
3: I went here, and I went home. And
2: how
3: I sat
2: steps?
3: On the couch all day. I did not move.
2: How many steps?
3: I did 3,364.
2: How did I just do
3: 500? What have you
5: in fairness.
3: Was it a weekend?
2: She
3: just didn't move?
2: It'll be the week I was sick.
4: The worst
2: I was in bed for a whole day.
4: Last Friday, had radio, then went to the airport, and then a 4-hour drive to a gig, and that day I still did 6,500 steps. I don't know. I guess that's through the airport.
2: Well, I'm going to guess that was the day I was in bed. I didn't even come to work.
5: It could be that, or it could be you do come into the studio and perch yourself up on that chair and then you don't move for 3 hours.
2: You're going to start glide on a hovercraft.
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0: Knowledge.
1: Carrie Bickmore.
0: And Tommy Little. Boom, boom,
1: boom, boom. This is Carrie and Tommy.
2: Yes, welcome to it for your Tuesday afternoon. How are we, the Savo guys?
3: Pretty good.
4: Hey.
5: I am so up and about.
3: Are ya?
5: We've got so much going on today's show. We've got surprises coming out the wazoo. We've got Harry Styles tickets giveaway before 4 o'clock. If you haven't entered, carrieandtommy.com.au.
3: Yeah. Two more people are going to go on the wait list. Is that right?
5: Oh, my gosh. Two. Yes.
4: Yep.
3: Two.
5: I don't know why you look to the most concussed member of the team for confirmation there.
4: I forgot what day it was.
5: Yes. quick pop quiz. What day is it?
4: Tuesday.
5: Well done, Sammy. Nice. You can stay for the rest of the show.
4: Done.
5: We always have to do that test at the start of every show, and if he gets it wrong, send him
2: home. Hold on. What
4: 60%
2: year?
4: Strike rate.
2: What year is it?
4: 1980, baby.
2: Yeah, there we go. He's good today.
5: Can't wait for those mobile phones that I've heard so much about. but up next, we've got to talk about it. I thought they'd be out of business forever. They've been responsible for a worldwide news story, and in just a matter of months, not even months, days, they're back in action, and they're on special. We'll talk about it next.
1: The Southwest Hits, Carrie and Tommy.

0: happening in Bolivia. Maybe you guys shouldn't go. And my mates came to me and they're like, should we cancel the trip? And I said, no way. What does it matter if there's a coup going on? We probably won't even notice. Anyway, we're flying out early the next morning. We messaged the hotel and said, are we still okay to get picked up from the airport? We hear there's a coup. And they said, don't you worry about that. We will be there.
1: Yeah.
0: And so we landed in La Paz at about 7 a.m. And the person from the hotel was like, quick, get in the car before they block all the roads. We've got to get through to get to the hotel. And there was protesters in the street. We didn't beat the barricades. Who'd set up barricades and set tires on fire of all the major roads. Anyone who's been to La Paz knows that it's chairlifts to get into the city. The roads go down, but there's only a few roads that go down. And when we approach the first like barricade, there are all tires on fire and there are all people there with like knives and stuff. And they're standing there blocking the way. And we thought this very calm, beautiful lady who was our driver, we thought, oh, she'll pull over or turn around. She says, hold on. And she puts her foot down and goes off road and starts trying to go through back straights to get around. And then people are cutting us off everywhere. We end up driving around for like 2 hours before she finally goes, I just can't get through. You're going to have to get to the chairlifts down. And we said, how do you get through to the chairlifts? And she said, oh, you'll have to walk through the barricades, but don't worry. I'll come with you. And so then she walked us through these barricades of tires on fire and stuff as we walked through with our little rolly suitcases them going like, hello.
1: Oh. But a deal's a deal, am I right?
0: A deal is a deal, wasn't it?
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4: What an amazing prize. We're talking tickets for you and two mates to go see Harry Styles perform live at Wembley Stadium in London. Flights, accommodation, spending money, boom.
5: Yep.
4: Boom. Kaboom.
5: And it's literally next week.
4: It's next week. Your passport has to be in order. If you haven't entered yet, you're not too late. CarrieandTommy.com.au. But for everyone who has entered, stare your beady eyes at your phone now and hope it rings, because we are ringing one person to put on the standby list.
6: Hello?
4: Hello, is that Lacey Marie?
6: Yes, it is.
4: Hello, Lacey Marie. I hear you want to go see Harry Styles.
6: Oh, my God, yes, I do.
4: It's Tommy here, and Loz is here filling in for Carrie.
5: Hi, Lacey.
6: Oh, no way.
5: This is not real.
4: Hang on. Wait. Take a breath. If you pass out, we'll have to go to the next caller.
6: I think I'm going to throw up.
5: Okay. If you're driving, can you pull over, Lacey? Because I'm worried for you. Thank you.
6: Yes. I'm just going to turn off the highway. Oh, my gosh.
4: Lacey, there's only going to be 8 people in total on this standby list.
6: Yes.
4: And then one lucky person is going to get the call to say that them and two friends have got flights, accommodation, spending money, and the most important bit, tickets to see Harry Styles live at Wembley. Does that all sound pretty good to you?
6: Oh, my God, that actually sounds amazing.
4: Well, Lacey, guess what?
6: What?
4: You're on the standby list.
6: Oh, my God.
5: Yay! Thank you so much. Have you seen him before, Lacey?
6: No, I haven't. I missed him last time.
5: Oh, my goodness.
6: Yes. Oh, man. Just to see him, a once-in-a-lifetime experience, can't explain.
4: Lacey, have you ever been to Wembley?
6: No.
4: Oh, my God.
6: Never.
4: Have you ever been to the UK?
6: No, never. Overseas once, yes.
5: Yeah, you've got your passport in order and everything, don't you, Lacey, please?
6: Absolutely, good. Yes, I do.
4: Lacey, stay tuned, because Thursday we might be calling you back to tell you you're going to
6: London. My gosh. I will have my phone on my side. It will not leave me.
4: Okay. Good. Hopefully we speak to you again then.
6: Yay. Thank you so much, guys.
7: If you want to get on that standby list, carrieandtommy.com.au is where you got to go. Harry Styles is at a 4th Melbourne show for his Together Together World Tour. 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
0: The best bits.
2: Now, Tommy, have you ever had a neighbour who's gets on your nerves? Or are you the neighbour?
3: No, I think it's reciprocal.
2: Yeah, okay.
3: Yeah.
2: Is it current?
3: No.
2: When, okay, the past neighbour. Well, what's happening?
3: The past neighbour is just a jerk. So, like, they just have no communication. So, if I have people over and it's late at night, instead of, like, just asking, knocking on the door, just saying, can you turn the music down? They'll wait till it's late and then scream over the fence, like, explicitly. And I'm like, hey, it's fine. I'll just turn it down. And they're like, that's not good enough.
2: Maybe you need to give them, oh, no. I was going to say give them your phone number. No. silly. We're talking about this because a pensioner in the UK, her name is Zoe Hayes, he's just her neighbours, right? This is a full, they've said it's a quarrel.
3: Yeah.
2: This is a full dispute.
3: Why, where's a quarrel rank?
2: Like, I feel like a quarrel is a...
3: Is a quarrel leading to a biffo?
2: I think so.
3: Yeah. And then an all-out spat is more...
2: Yeah.
3: You've biffoed multiple times.
2: Yeah. You've quarrelled.
3: Yeah.
2: You've all-out biffoed.
3: Yeah. And then you... Yeah. And then it's war.
2: Yeah. She already had a restraining order against her after she threw three mole corpses into her neighbour's garden, right?
3: A dead mole.
2: Oh, Zoe, of course. Zoe. I said Zoe. Her name is Zoe. It's spelled Z-O-I.
3: Oh, no, that's Zoe. That's Zoe. I'm sorry.
4: And is Zoe throwing mole corpses?
2: Mole corpses,
3: jeez,
2: right?
3: This How been, big's a mole?
2: I think about, like...
4: How big, Zoe?
2: Possum-y size, maybe?
3: Okay.
2: Zoe is regular size. Okay. Zoe. The quarrel's been ongoing since Peter and Corinne, these are the neighbours, they moved to this award-winning urch front in Wiltshire, which has been named the Campaign to Protect Rural England's Best Kept Village for the last 2 years, right? So they want it to sort of be kept lovely and all good.
3: What's urch front?
2: I don't know. Mm. We need Kieran.
3: It feels like it's beach
4: sounds in the posh English.
3: Yeah, doesn't it?
4: It's like we live in the urch front.
2: Maybe it's like an estate.
5: I think it's a suburb, isn't it?
6: It's a picturesque English village.
2: Okay.
3: Yeah.
2: So she's a semi-retired auditor and her IT worker tree surgeon husband. They moved to the village in search of a quiet life. They found this bungalow, moved in. It was ticking every box. Brilliant. Over the last 15 years,
3: in search of a quiet life. I reckon the tree surgeon and the auditor already had a pretty quiet life.
2: Yeah, I reckon. Over the last 15 years, Zoe has cut a hole in her hedge and spied on them, thrown three rotting mole corpses into their garden, bashed her wheelie bin outside their bedroom window at 5:45, and after a decade of disputes, she's received a restraining order for damaging a sweet pea belonging to Peter and Corinne.
3: A sweet pea?
2: A sweet pea plant, I imagine.
3: Oh, the trees are
4: Why is she doing all of this stuff?
2: She just hates them. Yeah, I don't know.
3: Sometimes people can't, compute their own emotions, so they just take it out.
4: So they throw dead bodies of animals.
2: And I think it's got a bit of it started because maybe they were being a bit noisy. They were having people over. It says, like, just literally a few quiet drinks. She's arced up.
3: And they've got a hedge. They're in a quiet village. Yeah, okay.
2: You know? But I want to know, 131060, do you have a neighbour from hell? Are you the neighbour from hell?
3: Yeah.
2: I mean, can you beat this?
3: Throwing dead animals.
2: She's pretty bad.
3: Yeah.
2: I've always had pretty good neighbours.
3: That means you've been the bad one.
2: No!
3: Give us a call, 131060, neighbours from hell.
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25: 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All over the Southwest, it's the Southwest Hits, Carrie and Tommy.

0: Just some best bits from the other afternoon. Southwest Hits, Carrie and Tommy.
1: It's Carrie and Tommy. We've got Loz Barry in the Sabo.
2: Yes, and we asked on 131060, do you have a nightmare neighbour or yes. are you the nightmare neighbour,
1: yes.
2: right? Because Zoe, or allegedly Zoe Hayes in the UK,
1: Zoe,
2: she has restraining orders out against her because she is just quite literally the neighbour from hell. She's thrown mole corpses over their fence. She's whacked their windows at early hours of the morning with her bin.
3: Zoe!
1: Cutting a hole in the hedge.
3: Oh.
2: I mean, she sounds like a nightmare. And the quiet, what are they, IT worker and tree surgeon, auditor?
3: Yeah.
2: They're just trying to live their lives.
3: Aren't they? Just trying to have a few people over for a chat. And
2: correct.
3: They've got another dead mole in their laps.
2: Other Lauren, are you the nightmare neighbour or do you have a nightmare neighbour?
4: I had a nightmare neighbour.
3: What did they do, Lauren?
4: Just played music at all hours of the morning. All kinds of music, to rap, opera, any kinds of music you could think of.
2: And so they weren't having parties or anything, they were just playing the music?
4: Just living his best life, and his front door was like faced to our side of the fence, so he would have that wide open all hours of the morning, just turning the music up so loud.
3: And Lauren, did you ever speak to him?
4: Yeah, he was quite friendly, actually, and loved to chat.
3: And so could you ask him to turn it down when he did?
4: We did nearly every day, asked him to turn it down, but it's like he would just go blank and think, oh, I'm just going to turn it on again today. We had young kids and they had school and, you know, he didn't care what time of day it was, what day it was during the week.
3: Yeah. So annoying.
2: That would drive
4: me finally
2: crazy.
4: Moved out, thank God. So,
3: how's your new neighbour?
4: Oh, they don't play music, but they're still annoying.
2: Yeah, it seems just a neighbour thing.
3: Thank you, Lauren.
2: Carmen?
5: Hi.
2: I feel like, do you have a nightmare neighbour or are you the nightmare neighbour?
5: No, we have a bit of a nightmare neighbour.
2: Okay.
5: So I've got four kids.
2: Yep.
5: And so kids play in the backyard and As you know, with kids, balls go over fences sometimes.
3: Yeah, of course.
2: So they do.
5: Regular people probably just throw them back over the fence. However, so my kids were getting upset because the balls were never being thrown back over the fence. And so, you know, there's nothing we could do about it. So this went on for years and years, I think around 5 years. Then one day I get home from work and at the front of our house at our letterbox is this giant box. And it is filled with every single ball that ever went over their fence. Moldy, flat, disgusting, just with a note basically saying, you know, they don't like that our kids play in the backyard.
3: Oh, my God. People need to grow up, really.
6: Long games,
3: so, and that means they've sat on these balls for all this time. And stored them and watched them go moldy. And they're thinking in their head, this will show them.
2: How petty.
5: Oh.
3: Yeah. Carmen, could the kids not, like, so when I was growing up, I was just thinking, if we ever hit a ball over the fence, like our parents would just...
5: Oh, you'd jump over and get it.
3: Yeah. Could they do that?
5: Yeah. Look, not really, because the fence is, their land is lower on their side. And also because we knew they were a bit unusual, like our other nice neighbors, fine. You know, they'll throw the balls back. Our kids will jump the fence. But these ones, because they weren't coming back.
3: Yeah.
5: Obviously, we knew there was a little bit of an issue.
3: Yeah.
5: But yeah, and they even like drove the box, like they were our back neighbors. So they've driven the box around from the street behind.
2: Oh,
3: it's and so sad.
5: Put it at our front, letterbox. So with a note.
3: Yeah. Please tell me you just kicked them all back over the fence again.
5: Oh, well, that's the thing. The kids, I'm not going to stop my kids from playing in the backyard. If they would prefer to be outside playing, then I'm all for it. So they keep going over the fence.
3: Good on you, Carmen. Good on you. We got Karen. G'day, Karen.
7: Hi, how are you, Tommy?
3: Yeah, so good. Thank you. Have you got a neighbour from hell?
7: I did have a neighbour from hell.
3: Talk to us.
7: They bought the house sight unseen. And we all live very close because most of them are duplexes.
3: Yep.
7: And everyone had dogs. Well, I still have dogs. But he had an issue with when the dogs bark.
3: Oh, my gosh.
7: He'd yell at them. And they usually only bark because there was a reason for them to bark.
3: Yeah.
7: He'd yell at them. And then that didn't seem to work. Then you'd hear him out the back with a higher-pitched whistle blowing it.
2: Oh.
3: What a loser, Karen.
7: Oh, it gets better.
3: Yeah.
7: And then that didn't work. So he got these little devices running on batteries, and he put them to the fence facing our yards.
6: Yeah.
7: So when the dogs barked, again, another high-pitched noise would come out that only the dogs could hear.
2: Oh, yeah, those ones that they're so high that humans actually can't hear them.
1: I feel like a dog whistle.
3: Karen, I don't know if this is something you checked, but I feel like that's cruelty to animals. Did you look into anything like that?
7: No, we didn't, but this is how pathetic he was.
3: Yeah.
7: Mm. He'd make his wife that sit there and watch TV and they'd have to read the captions. He wouldn't have the TV volume up. They had to read the captions because he didn't like noise.
2: Oh, so, okay, yeah.
3: I mean, Karen, it could be worse. You could be his wife.
2: Yes.
7: That's a point, Tommy, yeah.
3: Good on you, Karen.
2: Michaela.
8: Hello.
2: Hi, Michaela.
8: Hi.
2: Do you have a neighbour?
3: How old are you, Michaela?
8: I'm 11.
3: Okay. Have you got a neighbour from hell?
8: Yeah, we do have a really annoying neighbour.
2: Oh.
3: What do they do?
8: So they're pretty old, so like they would play like their like olden days sort of music, but they would have it like really loud.
2: Yeah.
8: So we would go and knock on the door because it's like usually around 1 a.m. in the morning. We would knock on the door, tell them to stop playing it. They turn it down a little bit, and then as if like when we are like playing music, they would come over and just start shouting and telling us to turn it off, that we can't party in this court or anything. Like, it's so annoying.
2: That's so annoying.
3: Okay, well, what do you do then? Are they still your neighbour now?
8: Yes, and we really don't want them to be, but, like, I guess we can't really tell them to move out, but, like, yeah.
1: How old are we talking, Michaela?
2: Yeah.
8: Oh, I don't know, probably about 60s.
2: Okay.
3: Oh. Right. And have you know how you said they're playing their music from their time?
8: Yeah.
3: Like, what's it sound like?
2: Yeah.
8: Oh, very like, it's like very calm, but since it's calm, but it's very like loud. So like, I don't like, yeah.
3: Like classical or something like that?
8: Yeah, definitely. Like very like, yeah.
3: Oh.
8: Yeah, no, it's playing and guitars and just, yeah.
3: And why do you think older people listen to boring, weird music? Yeah. Do you think it's because our eardrums start to die?
8: Maybe because of that, and probably because they don't like any of our new music. Yeah. I don't know.
3: What music are you going to listen to when you're old?
8: Oh, I don't know.
3: Do you reckon you'll listen to that classical stuff as well?
8: Oh, I don't know. Since, like, it might be, like, the same music now, because then I'll be older, and then, like, they'll probably be very old songs.
3: Yeah. Oh, so what music are you listening to now?
8: Oh, probably listening to, like, a lot of Tate McRae stuff.
2: Maybe, Michaela, you need to make them a playlist and introduce them to some new music, and then they'll play the music that you like as well.
8: Yeah, maybe.
9: Do you know what a CD is, Michaela?
8: Yeah.
9: Oh.
3: Oh, there goes.
9: Make her a mixtape. Make them a mixtape.
3: So you asked Michaela, do you know what a CD is, and then went to a tape?
2: Yeah. I don't think you know what a CD is, Sam.
0: More best bits on the way. All over the Southwest, it's the Southwest Hits, Carrie and Tommy.
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21: Summer in the southwest. Blue skies, glorious warmth, and a sun that never seems to set. 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

0: heaps.
1: We have someone in the Stampede facing backlash over what they said on air yesterday. We're going to explore that just after five. But I have an update for you in regards to the world's littlest restaurant.
2: New order! Table one, VIPs, two steak special, wedgie bake, broccolini!
3: Yes, sir!
4: What about coleslaw, chef?
2: Get out!
5: Carrie and Tommy's littlest restaurant.
1: Guys, it's the most exclusive restaurant in the world. There's only going to be two people.
0: Yeah.
1: So far, you have the menu.
0: Yeah.
1: Right?
0: Yep.
1: There is a divorce me steak, and there's a weird
0: wedgie bake.
1: Wedgie bake on the side.
0: Yeah.
1: Yes.
0: Wedgie.
6: Weird's not a good way to describe your dishes.
7: Yeah. No, but exclusive stuff kind of is weird.
1: But also, most chefs don't describe it like that, and so I'm going to zig when everybody else zags.
0: Nice.
1: And no, you never go to a restaurant. And they go, I don't know, we've got something weird. They always go, we've got the best. And I'll tell you what, I'm going to be serving up you something weird.
0: We've never made a wedgie bake before.
1: I've never made a wedgie bake before. But guess
6: Zagging.
1: What? I've got a venue.
0: Oh.
7: What?
1: I've got a venue.
6: Oh. I thought you were doing a fancy word for the menu.
7: It's a German menu. We have a venue.
6: Like we just went through it, Tommy.
1: I've got a venue. Otherwise, no, sorry, I'll narrow it down. Where we're going to do it. Is that better?
6: That's better. Yeah, that's
1: no official title.
7: We have a place.
1: I've pulled out a bit of French on Sammy with the very hard to comprehend word venue. Lossie.
0: Wow, yes.
1: I pulled some strings.
0: Good.
1: And I've found a Mongolian yurt.
6: What?
1: A Mongolian yurt.
0: No way.
1: The world's littlest restaurant. Hang on. Carrie and Tommy's littlest restaurant.
0: Yes.
1: Australia's littlest restaurant.
0: Correct.
7: The world's most exclusive.
0: This is going really well.
1: Most exclusive.

0: You struggled with the word venue, but yurt, you're fine with no further questions.
1: Love my Mongolian yurts.
0: Imagine just eating dinner while you just heard this in the background. That is some Mongolian throat singing. I haven't organised them, but I'm assuming all yurts just sound like that.
2: That's Sam's job tomorrow.
0: Yeah.
3: Oh, I can't wait to listen to the mariachi band.
0: That's what you'll sound like after the veggie bash.
2: Oh, God.
0: Loz,
2: yes.
0: You have one of the most important jobs of the night.
2: Oh my God, I do. I'm the maitre d'.
0: Yep. No questions on that one. You are fine. Fine with just fine with yurt and fine with
3: water everywhere. Wait, that's not up to code. You can't be doing that in an exclusive restaurant.
0: Fine with
1: don't
0: yurt.
1: Come to me when I'm drinking my water.
0: Fine with yurt and fine with maitre d', but struggled with venue as a word.
3: What's wow. on the venue?
2: Veggie bake, remember?
1: Everyone's here now.
2: Yes, I'm the maitre d'.
0: And have you got potential customers lined up?
2: I do. So I've got to get, we have to get the guest list organised, obviously, but there's only two spots.
0: Yes, there is only two spots. So we're going to have to narrow it down because we have had thousands upon thousands of yes. entries for the world's most exclusive restaurant, which happens to be at a Mongolian yurt. And we're going to speak to some of our patrons up next.
4: Yes. The Southwest Hits, Carrie and Tommy.

0: some premium gear from the other afternoon.
1: All over the Southwest, it's the Southwest Hits, Carrie and Tommy.
0: The best bits.
2: New order! Table one, VIPs, two steak special, wedgie bake, broccolini!
3: Yes, sir!
4: What about coleslaw, Chef?
2: Get out!
5: Carrie and Tommy's littlest restaurant.
6: Yeah, and I'm the maitre d'.
7: You are.
6: Yep.
7: It is the world's most exclusive restaurant. Mm-hmm. We have our menu locked in.
6: And our venue.
7: And our venue locked in. We are having divorce steak in a Mongolian yurt.
6: Yes, perfect.
8: With some coleslaw.
7: Get out.
9: You're going to give someone a wedgie?
7: And I'm going to give someone a potato wedgie.
6: No. Wedgie bake.
10: Got him.
6: Okay.
7: HG, we've had thousands of entries. Would you mind narrowing it down, having a chat to somebody?

0: Yes, hello, Hayley. This is Carrie and Tommy's Littlest Restaurant.
1: Hi, how's it going?
0: Very well. Are you after a table?
1: Yes, please, if you've got one available, okay. That'd be lovely.
0: All right, who are you bringing with you?
1: I'm just bringing my partner of 12 years.
0: Oh, wow, okay. Well, I'll see what we can do for you, Hayley. Are you happy with the venue and the menu?
1: Sure, I don't know what a potato wedge is, but I think you better crack.
0: All right, we'll see if we can get back to you. Thank you so much, Hayley. Thank you for holding.
2: Do maitre d's often ask, like, how long you've been in the relationship with the partner and stuff?
0: No.
2: Or did she just go
0: she
2: into
0: just
2: that
0: said
2: detail?
0: That. I just asked that. Who she's bringing. Okay.
2: Can you ask if any of them have eaten in a yurt before?
0: Okay. Uh-huh. hello, this is Karen Tommy's Littlest Restaurant. Who am I speaking with? Is this Andrea
3: here?
0: Yes, that is Andrea. I should have realised that because you don't know who I'm talking to.
2: Hey, stay in character.
0: Oh, sorry. I could see what I can do to get you a table, Andrea. Who will you be bringing with you?
3: I'll be bringing my partner.
0: Okay, what's his name?
3: His name is Paul.
0: How long have you been together for?
3: 6 years.
0: Are you thinking about... Only. Is he getting on your nerves at all?
3: Oh, he does at times, yeah.
0: How's
3: maybe time to get rid of him.
2: Ooh,
0: wow, I see.
2: Ask about the yurt.
0: Have you ever eaten in a yurt before, Andrea?
3: No, I have. Sounds interesting, though.
2: Okay. I think she's ever done anything else in a yurt.
0: Have you ever been in a yurt? Have you ever done anything in a yurt?
3: Maybe, look, I don't know. There could be some evidence around, you know.
0: Ooh.
3: Camera phones.
0: Ooh.
3: Mm. Mysterious.
0: Ooh, okay.
4: What are you planning on doing in this yurt?
0: Yeah. I'm the maitre d'.
4: Sorry.
0: Andrea, okay, let me see what I can do for you. We're fully booked at the moment, but I'll see if I can get you a table, okay?
3: What a shame. Thanks for that.
0: You're so
3: all
0: welcome.
3: Right.
2: Just a quick question.
0: Yes, go, please.
2: I didn't think we had any bookings.
0: No, but this is...
2: We're
0: this
2: 0%
0: booked. No,
5: surely you lie to them to make it more explicit.
0: Exactly. This is how they do things.
5: Yeah.
6: I'll leave it to it.
0: Thank you. Please.
6: Sorry.
0: Do not question... You're the chef. I'm the maitre d'.
5: Yeah.
0: Hello, Kelly. Thank you for holding. This is Carrie and Tommy's Littlest Restaurant.
7: Hi, Lauren. I'm wondering if you've got a table available for two.
0: Okay. Let me just see what I've got here. who will you be bringing with you?
7: Oh, I have got a husband that loves yurt and loves coleslaw and cannot cook to save his life. And I need somebody like Tommy Little to show him how to do it.
0: Wow.
2: You tell there's no coleslaw on the menu?
0: Yeah. Kelly.
7: He'll bring the coleslaw.
0: Oh, you'll bring the coleslaw.
2: You better not.
0: No, yeah. How did you hear about this restaurant, Kelly?
7: I've been trying to get in for years.
0: Yes, it is very exclusive.
7: I don't know if we can afford it, but we'll do the dishes.
2: Tell the price.
0: There's a good thing to know. That I'll tell you what, we're doing a one night only. It's free tonight, tomorrow night. Yeah.
7: Kidding.
0: I know. Yep, it's free. So let me see what I can do for you. I'll pop you down for two.
7: Okay, great.
0: What time are you thinking?
7: Look, we will take any time you've got. Any table, smoking section, non-smoking, whatever.
0: All right.
7: We'll take it.
0: Great. I'll put you near the kitchen, perhaps. I'll get back to you, okay?
7: Okay, thanks.
0: Thank you so much.
2: She's very cool.
0: I really like her a lot.
2: Yeah. Or are we not meant to?
0: I don't know.
2: I don't know.
5: You can play five.
0: Okay. Sandy. Hello, is that Sandy?
8: Oh, hi. I'd love a table for two, please.
0: Oh, table for two. Who will you be bringing with you, Sandy?
8: My husband, Luke. We've been together, we're married nearly 24 years.
0: Mm-hmm. And does he annoy you?
8: Well, he doesn't annoy me as such. He just needs a few lessons in the kitchen, perhaps.
0: He does, right. What does he normally cook for you, Sandy?
8: Well, he doesn't cook.
0: Oh.
8: So our romantic dinners would be going out to KC because that's where we met. So he thinks it's so romantic to get a zinger box.
2: Ask her about the yurt.
0: Oh, Sandy, have you ever been in a yurt before?
8: I haven't, but I'd really love to experience one.
0: Okay. All right. Well, that's interesting. That's good to know. I'll pop you down on our wait list, but I can't guarantee anything. I'm sorry about that, Sandy, but I will get back to you, okay?
8: Thank you so much.
0: You're so welcome. How was that?
2: That was excellent.
0: Was that good?
2: What do we do now?
0: Well, I don't know. Sammy? Oh.
2: You can just say it, Sammy.
0: Oh, Sammy.
9: No, because it's a funny joke.
0: Yeah. You're trying to get me to say your stupid joke.
9: You guys will need to talk to all stakeholders. And you'll get back to the guest reservation, the final confirmation tomorrow.
2: Okay.
0: See why I didn't want to read it out?
2: Fair enough.
9: Stakeholders.
10: The Southwest Hits, Carrie and Tommy.

0: are so nice. You need to hear it twice.
1: All over the Southwest, it's the Southwest Hits, Carrie and Tommy. It's the best bits.
2: Carrie Bickmore and Tommy a little. Bickmore is away at the moment. We've got Loz Barry filling in.
3: Now, you may have seen this man on Love Island Australia, or more recently, I'm a Celebrity, Get Me Out of Here. You also may have heard his podcast. If you haven't, make sure you check it out. Where's Your Head At? It's the awesome Matt Zukowski, and he joins us now. G'day, Matty.
4: Hey, guys. How are we?
3: Hello. Look, we're good. You've been making news. I'm sure you're aware. Are you aware you've been making news?
4: Yeah, I got it sent to me last night. This reel, quite funny stuff. Didn't think anything of it when I made it, but yeah, people seem to find it very controversial.
5: So what actually happened? What happened, Matt?
4: So I'm getting back into the dating world, and I took this nice lady out for dinner. It was all going well. We had a couple of bottles of wine, you know, flirting, banter's on, and we both ordered a steak, medium rare, and it came out, and it was overcooked. It was well done, I'll tell you that much. And she got very upset about it, visibly upset. Ooh. And was like, I'm not eating this. I can't eat this. And she was polite to the wait staff, but, like, she just ruined the vibe of the whole night and threw it all off and just sort of, you know, gave me the ick a little.
3: So, I mean, I'm not good with confrontation, Matt, so I'm probably the wrong person to ask about this. I would eat whatever piece of dog shit they put in front of me. But did she, you said she was polite, but did she send it back?
4: Yeah, she sent it back, and I didn't send mine back. I was like, no, it's fine. Because I was under the, like, assumption, like, I was like, it's just a steak. Like, I understand people love their steak, and so do I. But I was like, let's just focus on the date here and not on, like, you know what I mean, the steak.
5: Yes. Do you wonder maybe there was a little part of her sort of going, I've got to show him how much I know my steak, and, like, we both like it medium rare, like, I've got to really kick up a stink about this?
4: Maybe. That's an interesting tactic, though. I mean, I thought it was hot when she ordered it. I was like, well, that's hot. She's going to order a steak. But, yeah, she didn't need to send it back. I mean, I respect her for doing that, but it just threw the vibe off when she was actually upset because I had my steak in front of me and we're waiting for hers, and I was just standing there like this waiting to eat it.
3: Do you think, you said I respect her for doing it, but do you, or does it, are you just glad that you've dodged a bullet of what would be the probably hardest work in a relationship going down the track?
4: Well, I must be a sucker for it, man, because I've actually offered to cook her a steak, invited her around, and I've offered to cook her one.
5: Oh, my God! Oh. I did not see this coming.
4: Yeah, I think I'm the sucker here, there, maybe. But we spoke afterwards because I asked, can I put a TikTok up about it? And she was like, yeah, it's fine. It's anonymous. No one knows who I am. And I was like, okay. And then we just started talking again from there.
5: Wow.
3: So you've heard, Matt, that on the world's smallest restaurant where I'm cooking for just two people and I'm going to cook steak, you think I'm mad for cooking steak?
4: I think it's a bold move as well. Like, I mean, I think I'm crazy for offering to cook it. So I don't know. Do you know how to cook steak?
3: Oh. How very dare you.
4: Is that your signature dish?
3: No, but I've realized I think I only know how to cook steak that I like. So if they ask for well done or rare, I'm shot.
5: Right.
4: Yeah, right. Well, will they send it back to
3: you? They don't get options. As a chef, I can say no variations.
5: I'm the main
3: only steak, only medium rare.
4: Yeah. Okay.
5: Correct. But, Matt, he's calling it divorce me steak, but for the opposite reason that you wanted to leave the date. Like, he's calling it divorce me steak so that they leave their partner for him because it's going to be that good.
4: Oh, wow. Okay. I want to try the steak now.
3: Yeah.
5: She comes.
3: I mean, you'll have to clear your calendar afterwards because we might end up rooting each other. So,
4: it was that good.
3: Have you ever had a meal that was good enough that it made you want to be with the chef rather than the person you're dating?
4: Wow. No, not yet. So you'll be my first.
3: Okay.
4: And that's rare. And that's rare to be my first these days.
3: It can only be medium rare. We've already been across this.
4: Right. Yeah. It has to be medium rare, and I won't send it back either. I'll be nice and I'll eat it.
3: No. At the end of your day the other night, when the nice lady, in your words, had sent back the steak, yes. Would you have rather gone home with the chef of that restaurant, even though they overcooked your steak, than the lady you were with?
4: Nah, she was pretty hot. Probably her.
3: It was one of the first things when we were in here today and we were reading about the story. We were like, she must be so hot. Just the confidence.
4: Yeah, she was stunning. She was stunning. Right. That's why I've offered to cook her a steak, because I was like, you know what? I'll ignore those red flags again and I'll go for it.
3: Matt Zakowski, thank you so much. You can check out Matt's podcast or on the socials at Where's Your Head At Pod. It's as your absolute pleasure, Matt, and we really appreciate your time. Thank you, bro.
4: Thanks for having me, guys, and good luck with cooking those steaks. I'll look forward to seeing how you go.
3: Thanks, Buzzy. Yeah. Appreciate it.
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0: Over the Southwest, it's the Southwest Hits, Carrie and Tommy. The best bits.

0: Carrie and Tommy. 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
1: Around Australia for your Tuesday, Arvo. It's Carrie and Tommy for the drive home. We got Loz Barry in the Savo.
2: Now, Tommy, you're across Big John.
3: Yeah, la Bosch.
2: Bosch.
3: Bosch.
2: Well, he has appeared on a podcast called What's the Record to set the Guinness World Record for listing the most amount of Chinese dishes.
3: Yes.
2: In 30 seconds.
3: And how is he first famous for people who don't know? He's at food something.
2: So he is famous for his love of Chinese food. I think his son sort of used to film him ordering his Chinese takeaway.
3: Yeah.
2: And would secretly put them up on TikTok. And now he's just got this huge following of his own.
3: Yeah.
2: And he just goes around the world meeting fans, and he'll just always post little screenshots of his Chinese restaurant, just texts him his order.
3: Yeah.
2: And he just loves it.
3: What a life.
2: What a life.
3: What a life.
2: Now, do you want to hear how well he did? I mean, he broke the record. He's got the record.
3: So this may shock no one, but our algorithms are very similar.
2: Yes.
3: And this brought me great joy when I saw it last night. But for everyone's enjoyment, let's do it.
2: Go.
4: Egg fried rice, chicken fried rice, pork fried rice, special fried rice, Singapore fried rice, Singapore rice noodle, plain charming, chicken charming, pork charming, beef charming, chicken balls, 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
3: I'll tell you what, I'm hungry.
2: Honestly. Someone needs to make that into a song, I reckon. Yeah. I reckon it's only a matter of time.
3: I think I misunderstood at first because I thought he was memorizing them, but it's just the most number of different dishes you can say
2: that he
3: in
2: could
3: that
2: list.
3: Time.
2: Yeah, so they just put him on the spot. Now, Tommy, I've reached out to Big John. He's a close personal friend of mine.
3: Oh, hang on, what?
2: Yeah, no, I'm serious.
1: Loz isn't even adding any mayo. No. Genuinely,
3: how did you meet him?
2: He came into the Hot Hits once. Yeah. And we message frequently.
3: Why have we talked about anything else?
2: Okay, I've reached out to Big John, and he's given us an exclusive.
5: Wait, hold on. He replied in 3 minutes.
2: Yeah. And no, all my other producers, they'll be like, oh, I've tried to reach out to Big John, but he hasn't got back to me. Loz, can you reach out? Seconds later.
5: That's what happened with Kieran.
2: It's the same thing with Kieran
5: 12
2: today.
5: 12 hours, yep. No response. Nah. Loz, 2 minutes.
3: I love this, Lozzy. Can we go hang out with him?
2: Absolutely. Don't you worry about it. Absolutely. When he's back in Australia.
3: No, let's go.
2: To the UK?
3: Wherever he is.
2: For some Chinese?
3: Yes.
2: I have an exclusive statement from Big John.
3: Oh, my gosh.
4: Big John here. New world record holder. Very proud of my 40 dishes in 30 seconds. Chinese dishes, that is. I didn't know what I had to do. I did it cold, so I was just put on the spot, and I'm very happy with the 40, but I do want it to get beaten. I want people to practice. I want people to do it wherever they are, dinner tables, in the park, going for a walk. See if you can beat 40 dishes in 30 seconds, and be true to yourself and no cheating. Bosh. G'day, Australia. Have it large.
3: Bosh! Lozzy, that's the best!
2: It gets better.
4: A chow mein always goes well with steak, whether it be a house special chow mein, pork chow mein, chicken chow mein, beef chow mein, or vegetable chow mein. That goes very well with steak. Bosh.
2: I asked him what to serve with steak. What Chinese dish goes best with steak?
3: For the world's oldest restaurant.
2: Yep.
3: I've never made a chow mein. Now I've got to make a chow mein, don't I?
2: Big John.
3: What about the wedgie thing where we've got cheesy wedges?
1: You're going to do both.
2: I think you have to do both.
3: Oh, my gosh. We need another burner.
0: All over the Southwest, it's the Southwest Hits, Carrie and Tommy.

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1: Indomie instant noodles. 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
2: Lozzie.
3: Yes.
2: Are you ready for your theme for the week for the music quiz?
3: I am.
2: I don't know if you know this, but ex-vegan Lizzo is now the face of Chili's Baby Back Ribs.
4: I want my Chili's Baby Back Ribs. I want my Chili's Baby Back Ribs.
5: What a downfall.
2: And so I thought...
3: Is that her downfall?
2: I thought... Vegans aren't having a lot of wins, and particularly we are doing the littlest restaurant in the world this week. We are focused on steak.
3: Yes.
2: And so we thought we should give the vegans a little bit of a win. And
5: did she stop being vegan because of that deal, or?
2: I think, let's say yes.
3: Yeah, yeah, okay.
2: Definitely.
3: Right. All right.
2: So this is a vegan-themed music quiz.
3: Brilliant.
2: Ariana Grande, who's been vegan since 2013, says she loves animals more than most people. Which of her songs spent 8 weeks at number one and shares its title with a number?
3: I don't know. I don't know any Ariana Grande.
2: What numbers do you know?
3: One.
2: We'll go
3: two,
2: up.
3: Two. Three.
2: What looks like a one but isn't?
3: 11.
2: No.
3: Seven.
5: Oh, right.
2: Yeah. Seven what? Seven what? So put it on my finger.
3: Rings. Rings. I knew that. I did like this one.
2: This song bounces.
3: It does bounce.
2: Doesn't it?
3: Yeah. Makes me want to like.
2: Yeah. Get those shoulders going.
3: Thanks. Yeah. Feels good.
2: Question number two.
3: Go.
2: Famously vegan, Billie Eilish recently made headlines after she was asked by magazine Elle, what's one hill that you'd die on? And she said this.
6: Eating meat is inherently wrong. Two things cannot coincide. I love all animals so much and I eat meat. You can't do both. Sorry. You can eat meat. Go for it. You can love animals, but you can't do both.
2: What is Billie Eilish's middle name? Would you like it to be multiple choice?
3: Yes, please.
2: A, Elaine. B, Bingo. C, Pirate.
3: Pirate.
2: You haven't heard D.
3: What's D?
2: Gertrude.
3: Pirate.
2: You sure?
3: Pretty sure.
2: Do you want some thinking music?
3: I think it's Pirate.
2: You seem so sure. You wanted multiple choice, and then you wouldn't even let me get through it.
3: I think it's Pirate.
2: Ooh, it's Pirate.
3: Yeah. Oh, see, I was sure. I did, but you made me feel unsure.
2: No, I just asked you if you wanted multiple choice and then helped you get to the answer.
3: Okay. I have met her. So I asked her, and she told me. It's Pirate. I know.
2: No one could hear that there was a question on the screen from one of our producers, so sounds like apropos of nothing, you just went, I have met her.
3: Well, funny you should ask.
2: Question number three. Rihanna's song Diamonds was a global smash.
7: So shine bright tonight, you and I.
2: It was written by which famous vegan singer-songwriter? It's easy when you know. Do you want to listen to it again?
5: Oh.
2: It's easy when you
3: is
2: know.
3: It?
2: Do you want to listen to...
3: See ya.
2: That is very good. Same song.
3: Yeah, it is.
2: It's actually the same song.
3: It is. Wow.
2: Final question. Friend and longtime correspondent of the show, Leona Lewis, is a vegan.
8: Keep bleeding, keep bleeding, keep bleeding.
2: Producer Kieran is shocked. Did you not know how much Leona Lewis has featured on this show? Of course, you are one of the newer members of the team.
9: No, I don't understand the correlation.
3: Oh.
2: What do you mean?
9: Why is she a featured correspondent?
2: Just because we've had her on the show a lot.
3: Just because it was before your time, Kieran.
9: Yeah, but for what?
2: She's one of Carrie's best friends.
3: Wow.
5: Uh-oh, is one of our UK correspondents getting jealous of the other UK correspondant?
3: No.
2: Yeah.
3: He threatened.
9: I think it's Carrie's best friend, but I'll just Google it.
2: Oh, why don't you just ask her? Are you in love with Leona?
9: Oh, she was on So You Think You Can Dance.
2: Are you in love with Leona Lewis? What's happened here?
3: Yeah, this is a personal attack to you.
9: No, I'm just...
2: You've either got a big problem with it or you're wrapped by her.
9: I don't have a problem with Leona Lewis. I mean, what happened to her? She's gone off the Richter, but it's okay.
2: Oh, thanks for listening to our show before you got here. She was on weekly.
9: What for?
2: We had Leona's Corner.
3: And then you came along as a British correspondent, so they had to flick her.
2: We had to put baby somewhere. So we had to tell Leona to get out of the corner. Which reality TV competition did she win in the UK before her stardom, was it?
3: Ooh, X Factor.
2: Oh, correct!
3: Hey!
2: Well done. Bit of Leona to take us out there.
7: Keep bleeding, keep
2: What a way to end the vegan quiz.
3: Yeah.
0: More best bits on the way. All over the Southwest, it's the Southwest Hits, Carrie and Tommy. 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
2: Yeah, that is where you're at for your Tuesday afternoon. And if you're just joining us,
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3: Because he has just ducked off at the moment. It's the perfect time. But the Mouth of the South on this show, our executive producer, Kieran Spanks, has...
2: I've been shunned again.
3: 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He doesn't know that we're going to talk about it next, but we are.
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0: Vic Moore and Tommy Little. We got Loz Barry in the Savo.
1: Yes. Now, Kieran, our content manager, boss man.
2: I think we've agreed on the British Bolt.
1: The British Bolt. Mm.
2: Yeah. So the English energy.
1: What was it?
2: Mouth of the South.
1: Mouth of the South.
3: And I'm from the North.
1: Yeah. Oh, okay.
0: Turn it upside
1: not
0: down.
1: Not as fun. Yeah.
2: No. That's how they refer to him now that he lives in Australia.
1: Oh.
2: He's the Mouth of the South.
1: Okay, great. Yes. Great. You made quite an audacious claim yesterday when you were talking about the hottest thing that a man can do.
2: Yeah.
1: Hot hobbies, if you will.
2: Mm.
1: You said this.
3: I had the greatest experience in my life on Sunday when my partner Maddie was away and I became the hottest man alive to her when I went to the shop and got her some tampons.
2: The hottest man alive.
1: Mm-hmm.
3: It was hot at the time.
1: Was
3: she said
1: it?
3: That was really nice.
1: Did she just? Because yeah. Maddie jumped on her own Instagram last night and she had a fair bit to say about you, mister.
4: I've just gotten off the phone with my dear mother. She said to me, oh, so you're on your period. Yeah, I am. Random. Yeah, I just heard Kieran talking about it on the radio. I beg your pardon.
2: That's why he's the Mouth of the South. That is where you get all your family news.
1: Yeah.
2: From
1: yeah.
2: the mouth.
1: Yeah. And it's true. Like, what are you doing? I thought this was disgust.
3: No, well, like, what do you mean disgust? I text her saying, do you want me to tell the world that you've got tampons? We're talking about hot stuff people do. And that at the
1: show
3: time,
1: the
3: she's
1: text.
3: Like,
2: no, you were talking about stuff hot people do.
1: Yeah.
2: Not hot stuff people do.
1: Well, Maddie continued.
4: Apparently, my dearest darling Kieran thought it was okay to go on air and big up himself for buying me a packet of tampons. I text him, go, that's really thoughtful because it was unprompted. And he's decided that that's great content for a national drive show.
3: Oh, I said, got you tampons when I did the shop as I'm a hero. And she said, you absolutely are. That's so thoughtful. And then when I got home, I showed her the tampons and she gave me a kiss.
2: Mm. Yes, that's I don't think that's what Warren's asking about then going and talking about it on air.
3: Oh, but in the moment the when you're on air, you've got to chat stuff, you know?
2: The bit that I love from this, and this is to debunk your in the moment thing, is when Maddie said at the end of that, oh, what did Kieran think? Oh, that's great content for the show. I have a crystal clear memory because this was a break I was bringing about what women find hot in men. And you actually went, I've got some great content for this.
3: Before we went on air, I was like, they were almost his exact words.
1: Yeah.
3: You know what I've got?
2: Mm-hmm.
3: I've had 2 days of content, haven't I? So congrats, everyone.
1: Okay. Yes. That's content managing at its finest,
3: yeah,
1: I suppose.
3: Spread that over the week.
2: Is that where it ends, Loz?
1: Absolutely not.
4: Guess what, guys? I'm on my period. The rest of the country knows, so I just thought you might as well too.
3: She said it's a low flow dough today, so there you go.
1: Oh, my God, yes!
2: I love you so much. I don't reckon it's going to be a low verbal flow when you get home tonight.
1: You're in so much trouble.
2: I reckon whatever is lacking from one end might be made up for from the other end.
5: It's the Southwest Hits, Carrie and Tommy.

0: so nice, you need to hear it twice. The Southwest Hits, Carrie and Tommy. It's the best bits.
1: Now, Tommy, are you excited for Toy Story 5?
2: Oh, yeah.
1: Did you see Toy Story 4?
2: Nope.
1: Me neither.
3: No. When's Toy Story 5 coming out?
4: It's a month from today, I believe. It's
1: June 18.
4: Ooh, that's not bad.
1: Yeah, pretty close.
4: Yeah.
1: I mean, the kids are going to be losing their minds.
4: Yeah. Just in time for school holidays.
1: Yeah, perfect.
4: That's when I would have bought it out as well.
1: Yeah.
4: They know what they're doing, those folks at Pixar. DreamWorks.
1: It's Pixar.
4: Not bad.
1: DreamWorks is Shrek. Yeah. I think surely this is the last one. Because have you seen how, I mean, I love Tom Hanks.
5: Are they still making money?
1: Of course.
5: Yeah, I don't think it's the last one.
1: But I did see a thing recently that Tim Allen, when he was doing the voiceovers for it, they were like, Buzz sounds too old. He had to keep, like, really try to make his voice sound young again.
4: Oh,
1: so,
4: boy, that's an AI problem.
1: Yeah, I reckon.
3: And is the theme of this Toy Story, it's like toys versus tech?
1: Yes, that's right. I think there's an iPad character in it.
4: Oh.
1: Yeah, which is coming along because it's, you know.
4: So I haven't seen number 4, but I've seen 1 through 3.
1: Me too.
4: And they're all good.
1: They're excellent. Well, guess who's in the new one?
4: Who?
1: Bad Bunny.
4: Is he?
1: Bad Bunny's joined the cast of Toy Story 5 as a new character named Pizza with Sunglasses. So he's a toy, I assume, but he's a pizza toy, like a squeaky toy.
4: Yeah.
1: He's a mystery character described as effortlessly cool and lives in an abandoned backyard shed as part of a small, tight-knit community of forgotten toys.
4: It's very sweet.
1: Fun.
4: So a pizza with a Puerto Rican accent.
1: Yes.
4: That's fun.
1: Isn't it fun? Guess who else?
4: Who?
1: Fisher.
4: Ooh.
1: Australia's own Fisher.
4: Not just an Australian voice, but one of the most Australian voices.
1: Oh, my God. He's perfect. He's playing a character of Garden Gnome. I think he's a garden gnome.
4: Yeah.
1: What
4: a call up. Imagine getting that call from your manager. Also, because he's got 2 little kids now. Oh, like, that's an exciting gig for a dad.
1: That's why you'd be doing it, surely. I mean, you're in Toy Story, but for your kids, how cool.
4: How sick.
1: Because they don't care yet about your millions of fans and all that. They're like, Toy Story,
4: I don't know. Bobby seems to soak it up whenever she's on the stage.
5: Yeah.
4: She seems to really like that dad is in front of all these people.
1: All right, okay. Yes. Well, that's cool.
0: All over the Southwest, it's the Southwest Hits, Carrie and Tommy.

0: Carrie and Tommy. The best bits.
1: Josh Farwas, that is Like a Prayer for your Tuesday arvo. It's Carrie Bickmore and Tommy Little. We got Loz Barry in the Sabo. When the kids are hungry, grab Indomie, Australia's favourite instant noodles, packed with bold flavour and ready in minutes. 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
2: Now, Lozzie, I don't know if you've seen this news, but the headline basically says it all. Hunter virus ship ready to sail again.
3: The Hunter virus ship.
2: Yes.
3: I see.
2: Oceanwide Expeditions has officially announced that the MV Hondius, which was the ship in the centre of the tragic Hunter virus outbreak, has been given the green light to resume its passenger voyages. So they said, don't worry. We've given it, because I know you think, hang on, quite a few people died, and that was pretty bad. Don't worry. It's been given a rigorous, multi-level sanitation process, and has been given the sign-off from international health authorities.
3: Okay.
1: So the ship's made it out of quarantine before the people.
3: That's what I was gonna say.
1: Still in quarantine. I mean, I guess it kind of makes sense.
2: And you might think, oh, well, I guess they've adjusted their activities, because if you remember, the Hunter virus outbreak, they reckon originated because some of the people on the cruise, part of the activities offered on the cruise was to go and do like a bird watching thing, and that's where they reckon they first had their exposure to the rat's fecal matter.
3: Right.
2: The first thing listed on the site of the MV Hondius, the new expeditions going to do, more bird watching stuff, so that's good.
3: Oh.
2: Exactly the same stuff that they were doing before.
1: Huh.
2: And cabins begin at just $5,000 per person for a shared room, with a grand suite costing £14,000.
3: I mean, not for me.
2: I don't know. But I actually hear it and I go, oh, it's probably a great time to book.
3: Should we go?
1: You're like, not for me.
2: Because the rat's on tour.
3: We could have the whole ship, like, there's going to be some other people on there.
2: I reckon a lot of tight asses like us have had the idea. Because I've done this before. So after the Malaysia Air, they had two tragedies in a row. There was the disappearance and then there was the plane that shot down.
3: Yeah.
2: I was actually like, oh, it's a great time to book with them. And so I booked a flight. It was cheap as to go to the

0: UK-fying business,
1: mm-hmm.
0: and I was the only one. I had two staff, and I was the only one in business.
2: Tommy, I booked that for you. It's $5,000.
0: Did you, Kizzy? You booked that for me.
3: That's pretty cheap for business.
1: That is.
0: Yeah, and, but the only one in business, full lay-down beds.
3: Wow.
0: It was unbelievable.
1: Because I guess a lot of people's mentality is, well, it's happened.
3: Yeah.
0: Yes.
1: It's not going to happen again.
0: Yes. There's a bloke who actually, this is how he travels. His name's Andrew Drury, and he waits for events like this to happen because he knows there are deals on offer.
4: I mean, this sounds kind of macabre, but I like to go to visit a country after a terrorist attack.
0: Okay.
4: After a terrorist attack, you know, the horse has already left the barn. You get really good deals, and the security is fantastic.
0: See, he's saying there's even extra security, so it's actually safer than ever.
1: I guess, I mean, I don't know, but this guy gives me a weird vibe. However, the one thing is, though, a lot of these places are going to be needing the tourism to come back, too. Mm,
3: so they need weirdos like him.
1: Correct.
3: And potentially Tommy.
1: Yes, and Tommy. Well, us, sorry. Yeah, my apologies.
0: We're from us just a minute ago.
1: I'm sorry.
3: Loz is now committed to the Hunter virus.
1: I'm with you for the cruise. I'm with you for the cruise.
0: 13 1060.
1: Yeah.
0: Have you employed this tactic? Have you used it before and gone, well, I know everybody will be thinking, so I'll avoid it. So I'll go there and I'll get a bargain,
1: mm-hmm.
0: and I will get, you know, things like upgraded security. Have you done exactly what I did, exactly what people are doing now with the Hunter virus ship, and exactly what that bloke did? And you go, oh, there's been something bad happen, so I'll take advantage of the bargains.
1: Okay.
0: Give us a call, 13 1060.
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13: 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The Southwest Hits, Carrie and Tommy.

0: just some best bits from the other afternoon. All over the Southwest, it's the Southwest Hits, Carrie and Tommy.
1: We got Loz Barry in the Sabo, and later on in the show, we're going to put someone on the shortlist to go to the UK and see Harry Styles.
2: Ooh.
3: Shortlist? That we're calling it?
2: Mm. Yeah.
3: Yeah, good.
2: There's only going to be 8 people on that list.
3: That is short.
2: Oh. Yes, and you are leaving next week. You and 2 mates going to see Harry Styles at Wembley.
3: Wembley, innit?
2: Right now, what? We're talking about when you've booked a trip to take advantage of the specials after something bad has happened, because the Hunter virus ship has gone back on sale after it's been given a deep clean. We're like, who's buying up these tickets and making the best of a bad situation? Mm-hmm. G'day, Annabelle.
4: G'day, how are we going?
2: Yeah, so good. Has this happened to you or someone you know?
4: I think it's been happening to me a fair bit during my life. My dad's, I reckon, one of the OGs. Mm-hmm. We went to Fiji in 1986, just after there was a coup there. So awesome holiday, amazing rates. I was quite young in primary school. But, later on my parents were like, oh, yeah, we remember that because we jumped on the deals. It was really cheap because there'd just been this coup. And I'm like, oh, my gosh.
3: Wow. He was ahead of the game.
4: Oh, totally. And then there was something else that happened, you know, in September overseas.
2: Oh, yes.
4: And, we had discount rates as well that was already being planned. But then,
2: And then, Annabelle, because this has got your dad did it, has this been passed down to you, and is this now a tactic that you use as well?
4: Well, I love where I live, so we don't really holiday all that much, really. But, yeah, I do try and grab a bargain. I'm an absolute tight ass. Like, I've got that from him, definitely. My kids know if it's on special, we'll buy it. If it's not, nah, it can wait a week or two.
3: Yeah.
2: Annabelle, I think timing is, because you mentioned a coup, I think timing is very important in this, because I love doing this. As I said, I booked a Malaysia Air flight shortly after one of the disasters because they were cheap. I was the only person in business. It was sick.
3: Mm-hmm.
2: But once I was in South America and we were due to go to La Paz in Bolivia, and the night before we were due to fly there, there was news. Well, actually, that's not what happened. My mate started getting messages saying, hey, there's a coup happening in Bolivia. Maybe you guys shouldn't go. And my mates came to me and they're like, should we cancel the trip? And I said, no way. What does it matter if there's a coup going on? We probably won't even notice. Anyway, we were flying out early the next morning. We messaged the hotel and said, are we still okay to get picked up from the airport? We hear there's a coup. And they said, don't you worry about that. We will be there.
3: Yeah.
2: And so we landed in La Paz at about 7 a.m., and the person from the hotel was like, quick, get in the car before they block all the roads. We've got to get through to get to the hotel. And there was protesters in the street. We didn't beat the barricades. Who'd set up barricades and set tires on fire of all the major roads. Anyone who's been to La Paz knows that it's chairlifts to get into the city. The roads go down, but there's only a few roads that go down. And when we approach the first like barricade, there are all tires on fire and there are all people there with like knives and stuff, and they're standing there blocking the way. And we thought this very calm, beautiful lady who was our driver, we thought, oh, she'll pull over or turn around. She says, hold on, and she puts her foot down and goes off-road and starts trying to go through back straights to get around, and then people are cutting us off everywhere. We end up driving around for like 2 hours before she finally goes, I just can't get through. You're going to have to get to the chairlift down. And we said, how do you get through to the chairlifts? And she said, oh, you'll have to walk through the barricades, but don't worry, I'll come with you. And so then she walked us through these barricades of tires on fire and stuff as we walked through with our little rolly suitcases past them going like, hello.
3: Oh. But a deal's a deal, am I right?
2: A deal is a deal.
0: The Southwest Hits, Carrie and Tommy.

0: Premium gear from the other afternoon. All over the Southwest, it's the Southwest Hits, Carrie and Tommy. The best bits.
1: Now, Tommy, have you ever had a neighbour who's gets on your nerves? Or are you the neighbour?
2: No, I think it's reciprocal.
1: Yeah, okay.
2: Yeah.
1: Is it current?
2: No.
1: Okay, the past neighbour. Well, what's happening?
2: The past neighbour is just a jerk. So, like, they just have no communication. So, if I have people over and it's late at night, instead of, like, just asking, knocking on the door, just saying, can you turn the music down? Mm-hmm. They'll wait till it's late and then scream over the fence, like, explicit. And I'm like, hey, it's fine. I'll just turn it down. And they're like, that's not good enough.
1: Maybe you need to give them, oh, no. I was going to say give them your phone number. No. silly. We're talking about this because a pensioner in the UK, her name is Zoe Hayes, her neighbours, right? This is a full, they've said it's a quarrel.
2: Yeah.
1: This is a full dispute.
2: Where's a quarrel rank?
1: Like, I feel like a quarrel is a...
2: Is a quarrel leading to a biffo?
1: I think so.
2: Yeah, and then an all-out spat is more...
1: Yeah.
2: You've biffoed multiple times.
1: Yeah. You've quarrelled.
2: Yeah.
1: You've all-out biffoed.
2: Yeah, and then and then it's war.
1: Yeah. She already had a restraining order against her after she threw three mole corpses into her neighbour's garden, right?
2: A dead mole.
1: Oh, Zoe, of course. Zoe. I said Zoe. Her name is Zoe. It's spelled Z-O-I.
2: Oh, no, that's Zoe. That's Zoe. I'm sorry.
3: And is Zoe throwing mole corpses?
1: Mole corpses,
2: jeez,
1: right?
2: This How has been, big's a mole?
1: I think about, like...
3: How big, Zoe?
1: Possum-y size, maybe?
2: Okay.
1: Zoe is regular size. Okay. Zoe. The quarrel's been ongoing since Peter and Corinne, these are the neighbours, they moved to this award-winning urch front in Wiltshire, which has been named the Campaign to Protect Rural England's Best Kept Village for the last 2 years, right? So they want it to sort of be kept lovely and all good.
2: What's urch front?
1: I don't know. Mm. We need Kieran.
2: It feels like it's beach
3: sounds in the posh English.
2: Yeah, doesn't it?
3: It's we live in the urch front.
1: Maybe it's like an estate.
4: I think it's a suburb, isn't it?
5: It's a picturesque English village.
1: Okay.
2: Yeah.
1: So she's a semi-retired auditor and her IT worker tree surgeon husband. They moved to the village in search of a quiet life. They found this bungalow, moved in. It was ticking every box. Brilliant. Over the last 15 years,
2: in search of a quiet life. I reckon the tree surgeon and the auditor already had a pretty quiet life.
1: Yeah, I reckon. Over the last 15 years, Zoe has cut a hole in her hedge and spied on them, thrown three rotting mole corpses into their garden, bashed her wheelie bin outside their bedroom window at 5:45, and after a decade of disputes, she's received a restraining order for damaging a sweet pea belonging to Peter and Corinne.
2: A sweet pea?
1: A sweet pea plant, I imagine.
2: Oh, the trees are
3: Why is she doing all of this stuff?
1: She just hates them. Yeah, I don't know.
2: Sometimes people can't, compute their own emotions, so they just take it out.
3: So they throw dead bodies of animals.
1: And I think it's got a bit of it started because maybe they were being a bit noisy. They were having people over. It says, like, just literally a few quiet drinks. She's arced up.
2: And they've got a hedge. They're in a quiet village. Yeah, okay.
1: You know? But I want to know, 131060, do you have a neighbour from hell? Are you the neighbour from hell?
2: Yeah.
1: I mean, can you beat this?
2: Throwing dead animals.
1: She's pretty bad.
2: Yeah.
1: I've always had pretty good neighbours.
2: That means you've been the bad one.
1: No!
2: Give us a call, 131060, neighbours from hell.
0: The Southwest Hits, Carrie and Tommy. The best bits. 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We've got double passes to see North Melbourne take on Fremantle at Helms Oval on June 6th. 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Be first through, and you'll bag the last tickets in town. North Melbourne versus Fremantle at Helms Oval on June 6th is sold out. Unless you become a WA's Roos Access member now at nmf.au.
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20: Just because you're a night owl doesn't mean you should miss out. For the Southwest, it's the Southwest Hits, Carrie and Tommy. The best bits.

0: Carrie and Tommy. We've got Loz Barry in the Sabo.
1: Yes, and we asked on 131060, do you have a nightmare neighbour or yes. are you the nightmare neighbour,
2: yes.
1: right? Because Zoe, or allegedly Zoe Hayes in the UK,
2: Zoe,
1: she has restraining orders out against her because she is just quite literally the neighbour from hell. She's thrown mole corpses over their fence. Yeah. She's whacked their windows at early hours of the morning with her bin.
3: Zoe!
0: Cutting a hole in the hedge.
3: Oh.
1: I mean, she sounds like a nightmare. And the quiet, what are they, IT worker and tree surgeon, auditor?
3: Yeah.
1: They're just trying to live their lives.
3: Aren't they? Just trying to have a few people over for a chat. And
1: correct.
3: They've got another dead mole in their laps.
1: Other Lauren, are you the nightmare neighbour or do you have a nightmare neighbour?
4: I had a nightmare neighbour.
3: What did they do, Lauren?
4: Just played music at all hours of the morning. All kinds of music, to rap, opera, any kinds of music you could think of.
1: And so they weren't having parties or anything, they were just playing the music?
4: Just living his best life, and his front door was like faced to our side of the fence, so he would have that wide open all hours of the morning, just turning the music up so loud.
3: And Lauren, did you ever speak to him?
4: Yeah, he was quite friendly, actually, and loved to chat.
3: And so could you ask him to turn it down when he did?
4: We did nearly every day ask him to turn it down, but it's like he would just go blank and think, oh, I'm just going to turn it on again today. We had young kids and they had school and, you know, he didn't care what time of day it was, what day it was during the week.
3: Yeah. So annoying.
1: That would drive me
4: crazy.
1: But
4: he finally moved out, thank God. So,
3: how's your new neighbour?
4: Oh, they don't play music, but they're still annoying.
1: Yeah, it seems just a neighbour thing.
3: Thank you, Lauren.
1: Carmen?
5: Hi.
1: I feel like, do you have a nightmare neighbour, or are you the nightmare neighbour?
5: No, we have a bit of a nightmare neighbour.
1: Okay.
5: So I've got four kids.
1: Yep.
5: And so kids play in the backyard, and As you know, with kids, balls go over fences sometimes.
3: Yeah, of course.
1: So they do.
5: Regular people probably just throw them back over the fence. However, so my kids were getting upset because the balls were never being thrown back over the fence. And so, you know, there's nothing we could do about it. So this went on for years and years, I think around 5 years. Then one day I get home from work, and at the front of our house at our letterbox is this giant box. And it is filled with every single ball that ever went over their fence. Moldy, flat, disgusting, just with a note basically saying, you know, they don't like that our kids play in the backyard.
3: Oh, my God. People need to grow up, really.
0: Long games, like,
3: it's so, and that means they've sat on these balls for all this time.
5: Them.
3: And store them and watch them go moldy. And they're thinking in their head, this will show them.
1: How petty.
5: Oh.
3: Yeah. Carmen, could the kids not, like, so when I was growing up, I was just thinking, if we ever hit a ball over the fence, like, our parents would just...
5: Oh, you'd jump over and get it.
3: Yeah. Could they do that?
5: Yeah. Look, not really, because the fence is, their land is lower on their side, and also because we knew they were a bit unusual. Like, our other nice neighbours, fine. You know, they'll throw the balls back, our kids will jump the fence, but these ones, because they weren't coming back, obviously we knew there was a little bit of an issue.
3: Yeah.
5: But, yeah, and they even, like, drove the box, like, they were our back neighbours, so they've driven the box around from the street behind.
1: Oh,
3: it's
5: and
3: so sad.
5: Put it at our front, letterbox, say, with a note.
3: Yeah. Please tell me you just kicked them all back over the fence again.
5: Oh, well, that's the thing. The kids, I'm not going to stop my kids from playing in the backyard. If they would prefer to be outside playing, then I'm all for it. So they keep going over the fence.
3: Good on you, Carmen. Good on you. We got Karen. G'day, Karen.
6: Hi. How are you, Tommy?
3: Yeah, so good. Thank you. Have you got a neighbour from hell?
6: I did have a neighbour from hell.
3: Talk to us.
6: They bought the house sight unseen. And we all live very close because most of them are duplexes.
3: Yep.
6: And everyone had dogs. Well, I still have dogs. But he had an issue with when the dogs bark.
3: Oh, my gosh.
6: He'd yell at them. And they usually only bark because there was a reason for them to bark.
3: Yeah.
6: He'd yell at them. And then that didn't seem to work. Then you'd hear him out the back with a higher-pitched whistle blowing it.
1: Oh.
3: What a loser, Karen.
6: Oh, it gets better.
3: Yeah.
6: And then that didn't work. So he got these little devices running on batteries. and he put them to the fence facing our yards.
2: Yeah.
6: So when the dogs barked, again, another high-pitched noise would come out that only the dogs could hear.
1: Oh, yeah, those ones that they're so high that humans actually can't hear them.
0: I feel like a dog whistle.
3: Karen, I don't know if this is something you checked, but I feel like that's cruelty to animals. Did you look into anything like that?
6: No, we didn't, but this is how pathetic he was.
3: Yeah.
6: Mm. He'd make his wife that sit there and watch TV and they'd have to read the captions. He wouldn't have the TV volume up. They had to read the captions because he didn't like noise.
1: Oh, so, okay, yeah.
3: I mean, Karen, it could be worse. You could be his wife.
1: Yeah.
6: That's a point, Tommy, yeah.
3: Good on you, Karen.
1: Michaela.
7: Hello.
1: Hi, Michaela.
7: Hi.
1: How old are you, Michaela?
7: I'm 11.
3: Okay, okay. Have you got a neighbour from hell?
7: Yeah, we do have a really annoying neighbour.
1: Oh.
3: What do they do?
7: So they're pretty old, so like they would play like their like olden days sort of music, but they would have it like really loud.
1: Yeah.
7: So we would go and knock on the door because it's like usually around 1 a.m. in the morning. We would knock on the door, tell them to stop playing it. They turn it down a little bit, and then as if like when we are like playing music, they would come over and just start shouting and telling us to turn it off, that we can't party in this court or anything. Like, it's so annoying.
1: That's so annoying.
3: Okay, well, what do you do then? Are they still your neighbour now?
7: Yes, and we really don't want them to be, but, like, I guess we can't really tell them to move out, but, like, yeah.
0: How old are we talking, Michaela?
1: Yeah.
7: Oh, I don't know, probably about 60s.
1: Okay.
3: Oh. All right. And have you know how you said they're playing their music from their time?
7: Yeah.
3: Like, what's it sound like?
1: Yeah.
7: Oh, very like, it's like very calm, but since it's calm, but it's very like loud. So like, I don't like, yeah.
3: Like classical or something like that?
7: Yeah, definitely. Like very like, yeah.
3: Oh.
7: Yeah, no, it's playing and guitars and just, yeah.
3: And why do you think older people listen to boring, weird music? Yeah. Do you think it's because our eardrums start to die?
7: Maybe because of that, and probably because they don't like any of our new music. Yeah. I don't know.
3: What music are you going to listen to when you're old?
7: Oh, I don't know.
3: Do you reckon you'll listen to that classical stuff as well?
7: Oh, I don't know. Since, like, it might be, like, the same music now, because then I'll be older, and then, like, they'll probably be very old songs.
3: Yeah. Oh, so what music are you listening to now?
7: Oh, probably listening to, like, a lot of Tate McRae stuff.
1: Maybe, Michaela, you need to make them a playlist and introduce them to some new music, and then they'll play the music that you like as well.
7: Yeah, maybe.
8: Do you know what a CD is, Michaela?
7: Yeah.
8: Oh.
3: There goes.
8: Make her a mixtape. Make them a mixtape.
3: So you asked Michaela, do you know what a CD is, and then went to a tape?
1: Yeah. I don't think you know what a CD is, Sam.
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0: What's up? This is Amy Shark, and you're listening to my song, The Biggest Ick.
1: Another Aussie we're loving.
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0: Southwest's hit. It's time to wake up with the Pete and Kimber Show. They're on air in minutes. On here, Carrie and Tommy.
1: It's the most exclusive restaurant in the world. 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
1: I've got a venue. 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
8: Hi there, it's Damien Carbon. An AFL star says he can't wait to head home and play in front of family and friends in Bunbury on Saturday. Docker Jai Amos to line up against the Kangaroos in AFL action at Hans Oval.
9: Yeah, it means a lot. Obviously, the people down there, I have a lot of family that are down who are playing at Bunbury, but I'm from Busselton, and to have family down there means a lot to get them to the game, but then also for the community down there as well. I think it's big for them.
8: Well, the Kangaroos fly into the southwest tomorrow afternoon. There's a training run at Hans Oval on Friday morning. Thousands of footy fans expected to fill hotels and pubs in the southwest across the weekend. The future of Bunbury's Bunnings warehouse remains under the spotlight, with plans for the store to relocate to Dalrymple. The move would see the current Bunbury site close, ending a retail presence connected to the city's famous Bunnings name. The company says a development application now has been lodged. And hundreds of people across the southwest still without power this morning after Sunday's storm.
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11: Hey, I'm Michaela Savage. Labor is being criticised for asking MPs to spend spare funds from their communications allowance on a new ad campaign for the federal budget. Minister Claire O'Neill says pooling resources to get messages to voters is a normal practice for politicians, while Liberal Senator Michaela Cash has told Seven it won't go down well with struggling Aussies.
12: They're struggling with their mortgage, they're struggling with their grocery bill, they're struggling with their power bill, and now they wake up and find that the Australian government is using taxpayers' money to flog to them a product that they have said no to.
11: The UN is warning of increased global temperatures and the potential for more extreme weather and rainfall patterns across the world. A moderate to strong El Nino event has an 80% chance of forming before September. And Choice has made a super complaint to the consumer watchdog amid concerns unsafe products are being sold through online marketplaces, particularly on overseas platforms, even though they breach Australian safety standards.
13: Did you know that diabetes is Australia's fastest growing chronic condition? Over 300 Australians are diagnosed with the condition every day. Search Diabetes Australia to find out more.
11: James Heard says he hasn't approached Essendon about the vacant coaching job.
14: But I've been very conscious not to reach out to him, because I think that is spoiling the process and actually inserting myself in a way that I don't want to. I want Essendon to go about, as I said the other night, to go about and go through an exhaustive process. And if I'm the candidate that they choose, fantastic. If I'm not, I'm not.
11: That's on Nine. He's also denied reports he's been building a team as part of his pitch. And in the Big Bash, the Renegades and Stars are merging, and Victoria Cricket will sell off one of its licences.
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16: 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Tonight, down to 5. And tomorrow, fine with a high of 18. 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
1: It's Kimber.
20: Who wants a photo with me? I'm not as relevant as I once was.
1: That's right. This is the Pete and Kimber Show. The Southwest's hit.
21: Hello, good morning. 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
22: Oh, morning.
21: Hi. Yes.
22: What's going on?
21: It's a Wednesday. It's already Wednesday.
22: Yeah, that's nice.
21: Yes, the short week is, those short week feels are starting to kick in today.
22: Big fan of these public holidays. It's good, isn't it? Consider more of them.
21: We should have one a week. One a week, I reckon it'd be
22: good. We have been working on the 4-day work week and trying to get that rolled out across the country for years.
21: Years and years. Yeah, it's been a long time. Are we any closer to that yet or what?
22: It's not what they want from us.
21: No.
22: Not management, I just mean...
21: No, not that. Don't say that.
22: The people who control the universe.
21: They are listening. They're always listening. I know our job is like audio, but they're always listening.
22: Yeah.
21: Hey, after 7 o'clock, every half hour from 7, $10,000 on the board with Alpha Bucks. Mason Cox, our Fremantle Docker, is going to join us after 6:30 this morning.
22: You guys
21: going to
22: be
21: well.
22: Okay? Is this just going to be a love-in? Should I bother sticking around?
21: No, I have been told in no uncertain terms... by listeners, by members of the club, by people who work in the club and even players, that I need to keep a lid on it at the moment.
22: Okay, how's that working out for you?
21: It's not working out great.
22: Yeah.
21: I am a volcano about ready to explode right now.
22: I'm sorry,
21: Mason.
22: As a
21: Fremantle Dockers supporter.
22: Honestly, I might just pop out then and just leave you two to it.
21: Can you put the shades up?
22: Yeah.
21: There are some things I could say right now that I'm not going to say. all right, shall we? Let's play a round of pop quiz.
22: Oh, go on. Let's.
21: Let's do that. 131060 is the number. We would love you to get on the phone this morning and come and have a round of pop quiz with us. The best thing is you don't even have to win. It's just a good, fun way to start your morning.
22: Yeah,
21: really.
22: 131060, give us a call. Big shout out to Hayley, who corrected me yesterday, who said actually it's Scary Movie 6 that we have the tickets to.
21: That's right. Thank you, Hayley. Appreciate
22: six
21: that.
22: On the board now. Mm. I was telling everyone it was Scary Movie 5, but this is what you need in your life. So call 131060 and have a bit of fun with us.
21: All right, looking forward to chatting with you after this.
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0: Sabrina Carpenter, busy woman at 6:05 on the Pete and Kimber Show. 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
3: Good morning, James.
4: Hey, guys, how are we?
3: Oh, just great, mate. How's your week? What are you looking forward to?
4: Friday.
0: Amen, brother.
4: It's been a long, long weekend.
3: I know. We don't want to wish our time away, but also it is already June. Things are going quite quickly, aren't they?
0: Yeah, very quickly.
4: They are.
0: Hey, James, you lay artificial lawn, is that right?
4: I do. Putting Jim out of a job, one house at a time, mate.
0: Right. Yeah.
3: Layer upon layer.
0: We have heard you are the best lay in the business.
4: I am, my friend.
0: Yep, those whispers have gotten
4: through. Why do you wake regret in the morning?
0: Are you going to play around a pop quiz with Kimber today?
3: All right, let's go.
0: Here we go. So question number one, names of buzzers. Get ready to go after it. 400 people recently took to the streets of Shinjuku for a flash mob. Who were they dressed as? Was it Michael Jackson, Michael Jordan, or Lady Gaga?
4: James.
0: Yes, James.
4: Michael Jackson.
0: That is correct. It was Michael Jackson.
3: Seems on theme at the moment, doesn't it?
0: It does. He's everywhere. Thriller dance for those playing at home. Question number two. Ice hockey is fair right now.
3: It really is.
0: Everybody's talking about ice hockey. Have you watched off campus, James?
4: In the background, the missus is absolutely engrossed in it.
3: Did she also lose her mind over heated rivalry?
4: Maybe. I'm too busy watching sport.
3: Yeah.
0: It's fair.
4: Yep. Manly stuff, you know?
0: Yeah.
3: Yeah. Oh, we can't keep up with it. We can't keep up with the absolute sudden thirst for ice hockey players.
0: Yep. All right. Ice hockey. What year did ice hockey become an official sport in the Winter Olympics? I will take a closest to the pin on this one, please.
3: Kimber.
0: Yes, Kimber.
3: 1994. I guess it was probably 96.
0: Hang on, 1994. Okay, thank you.
3: Oh, wow. Was it that far back? Okay.
0: I don't know.
4: I'm
0: going to
4: go 1982.
0: Mm-hmm. Thank you. I just got to earlier. Sorry, I just got to do the math here.
3: You watch. It'll be nowhere near the number, James. This is how well I know my friend Pete.
0: You know me so well.
4: I've been listening a long time.
0: James knows you well. 1924.
3: Oh.
0: It was 1924.
3: Nice one.
0: Held in Chamonix, France.
3: Isn't that James taking the win?
0: I don't know. I wasn't paying attention. Is it? Yes.
3: Yeah, didn't he get the first question right? Yeah,
0: congratulations, James. Well done.
4: It worked out. Believe
0: I was having so much fun. I wasn't keeping score.
3: Oh, it was a great win, James. Clear sweep of the board, mate. Well played.
4: Cheers, guys.
3: Right. Go and enjoy Scary Movie 6. Tell us what it's like.
4: Awesome. I shall. Thank you very much.
0: Good on you, mate. And thanks for being a long-time listener as well. We really appreciate that. That's great.
3: Nice.
0: Pop Quiz is back again tomorrow morning, 6 a.m. for a little bit of fun. Make sure you set your alarms nice and early. Mason Cox from the Fremantle Dockers to talk all things Freo and how well they're going after 6:30 this morning.
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0: 6:18 on the Pete and Kimber Show. Good morning. Thanks for spending your Wednesday with us. Kimber, appreciate very much you setting up the studio this morning for me catching up with Mason Cox.
1: It's do you like the candles and do you think the rose petals are too much?
0: No, I think they're good.
1: Okay.
0: Yeah. I don't know if orange is his favourite colour.
1: Yeah. That's okay. I'll change the shape that I've put them in as well. Just to tone it down.
0: No, don't change the shape. I like the shape.
1: Okay.
0: Yeah, that's a good shape.
1: Okay, cool.
0: Yeah. What is that, 8 inches? 9? Stop, everyone. Mason Cox will be in here after 6:30. We're looking forward to catching up with him. Hey, let's turn our minds to something a little bit more serious for a moment. What it means to be in financial trouble, homelessness, to be under the poverty line, it is rapidly changing. It's affecting more and more people every day. It's why we're so passionate about Vinnies, and in particular during this time of year when the cold and wet hits and the Vinnies winter appeal is on. For more on how close we all are to needing Vinnies help is one of their team members, Yugitha Geary. Good morning.
2: Good morning, Pete and Kimber. How are you guys?
1: We're good, thanks. Yugitha, we have been teamed up with Vinnies for so long now, many, many years, and we know that it keeps changing. The relief that you offer West Australians, back in the day, for example, Vinnies didn't pay for car registration, and then as soon as they realised actually people are having to live in their cars, you had to adapt and make that part of it. So what kind of services are you now having to offer? How far does it stretch?
2: It is a really difficult time for everyone. The cost of living has really soared compared to what it used to be and it was. Now we are seeing more families and people who are doing well or working are struggling. So from how Vinnies started was just offering food parcels, and now, as what you mentioned, Kimber, we are offering rego payments, clothing support, bill support, and it's really massive. And the beauty about Vinnies is so different. We meet our clients through home visitations, and we listen to their needs and we support them accordingly.
0: It's amazing doing this chat every year. When we do, we think about how can we really relate what people are going through to the people where the money is coming from, to the people who have the money that are able to donate. And for me, it's kind of look no further than this particular line here. Hardship is no longer isolated to entrenched disadvantage. Now more than ever, it could quite literally be any one of us that's listening right now that goes from 1 month, we've got a house and a roof over our head and our family's okay, can just, afford to make ends.

0: meet, to know we're on the street next week.
1: Correct. I mean, more and every day Western Australians are reaching out for help, and for the first time, because of the cost of simply surviving is becoming too much now. What's really concerning is more working people are needing support, which really goes to show how people are struggling with the rising cost of living. And as we head into winter, many households are already stretched to a breaking point, before the colder months arrive. So that's the reason why the Winnie's Winter Appeal helps us to provide practical support when people need it the most, whether that's food, fuel, clothing, or help to pay bills.
2: You don't want to help people when they're at their absolute lowest. You're trying to stop them from getting to that point. And, you know, now when we talk about rent, if Vinnie's has to cover a week or 2 weeks of someone's rent, which doesn't seem like much, you know, buying someone 14 days in a house is not much. And that's about $1,000. That's money that we never talked about before.
0: Absolutely.
2: That's a level that is so huge. And so donating to the Winter Appeal, when we know that our winters are rough. As soon as it gets cold in the morning, Pete and I talk about this regularly, we always think about people who are just out there who don't have a home or don't have somewhere safe to be, how vulnerable they must feel in that state.
1: We are hearing from people who never imagined they would need to ask for help.
0: For people who are listening to this, you can donate on 13 18 12. 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Thank you for joining us this morning. All the best with the Vinnie's Winter Appeal. We're behind it 100%.
1: Thank you very much, guys. Have a good day.
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10: Hi there, it's Damien Carbon. Suburbs and towns across the southwest this morning are still waiting for the power to come back on after Sunday's storm. Hundreds in towns like Vass, Metricup and Gracetown have no power, days on from one of the biggest storms to hit the region in decades. The future's looking more positive for the state's cattle farmers. Confidence growing significantly across the sector over the past 12 months, according to a survey from Meat and Livestock.
11: Overall, the industry is in a good, very good position at the moment, and with the global demand, which is driving a lot of the prices, it shows that the industry is in a very good position for the next 12 months.
10: That's spokesperson Emilino Diaz. And WA is driving Australia's population growth. New data today showing our population has increased by one person every 8 minutes, largely due to a jump in overseas migration. Our state's population has soared by almost 114% in 40 years.
6: Hit National News.
12: Hey, I'm Michaela Savage. The federal government is focused on adding to housing supply, according to the foreign minister. Does Australia's population hit 28 million yesterday? Penny Wong has told Seven work is underway to lower migration and make sure Aussies can get into the housing market through Labor's tax changes.
13: We want migration at sustainable levels and we want to add to housing supply, and that's what the budget does.
12: Former leader Leanne Casley has resigned from the Canberra Liberals. She says workplaces should be safe and free from bullying, intimidation and threats of violence. She has not had that. Chris Dawson has reportedly requested a transfer from a New South Wales prison to one in Queensland. He was convicted and jailed in 2022 for murdering his wife Lynette Sims on Sydney's northern beaches in 1982. And the weather could start heating up over the coming months, with the UN warning a moderate to strong El Nino event is on its way. There's an 80% chance it'll form before September, bringing with it higher global temperatures and an increased risk of more extreme weather.
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12: Essendon is reportedly set to ask the AFL for extra list assistance, but Nick Riewoldt doesn't think they meet the threshold, and he reckons they could end up with more picks anyway.
15: Keep hearing that Zach Merritt wants to go. Well, there's one of your best players. You keep hearing that Jordan Ridley wants to go, so there's another guy out. So they could potentially have an influx of picks anyway if they handle the situation.
12: And with the Melbourne Renegades and the Melbourne Stars set to merge in the Big Bash League, Aussie captain Pat Cummins wants to see the Bush Rangers name brought back.
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12: Today in Bunbury, mostly fine with a top of 18. Tonight, down to 5, and tomorrow, fine with a high of 18. 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
17: 6:31 on the Pete and Kimber Show. Thank you for waking up this morning and choosing us. And we're choosing Texas. Look at him. He's here.
18: Wow.
10: I thought you might have been.
18: What a song, by the way. It's such absolute banger right now.
17: Do you like it? Do you? Yes. Ella Langley?
18: Obviously. I guess it says Texas in it. I'm all for it.
17: Is that only because you only like the song because it says Texas in it? Or do you actually like the song?
18: Yeah, my other favorite song is All My Exes Live in Texas. So. Which is true.
19: I'm just pleased you came in. I was worried that Pete might be coming on a little too strong.
18: Oh, he is. Very strong. Yeah. But I appreciate the hype, though. No, I'm excited.
17: Thank you very much, mate. And I'm just bringing what I can to the club.
18: Mm.
17: You know what I mean? Just choosing Texas. That's what I'm doing.
19: What do you bring to the club?
17: Yelling.
18: Yelling into a mic.
17: I bring a lot of yelling.
19: Cool.
17: All right. So Mason Cox from the Fremantle Dockers is here this morning.

0: Langley.
1: Just when I thought. Should have worn my cowboy hat in today. Next week.
0: Next week.
1: I'll bring a cowboy hat in.
2: Do you actually have a proper cowboy hat?
1: Heck yeah.
3: How many have you got?
1: I've got six.
0: Six cowboy hats.
1: I know. Everyone keeps telling me there's a few country bars here in Perth that I need to go to.
0: Oh my God.
1: I just haven't been out in Perth yet.
3: If you were in Texas and you were just walking along the streets, Mason Cox, how many blocks would you go before you'd hit another hat shop?
1: Another hat shop?
3: Yeah.
0: In Texas.
1: I'm in suburbs of Texas, so probably not as often, but like in Dallas and Fort Worth, there'd be quite a bit. It's become a thing in America because you can customize them. You put feathers in them. You get like little brands and stuff, and then you can brand letters into it.
0: I watch these guys on Instagram who make the hats from scratch. Cool, like the way they steam them. Yeah. And they're amazing.
3: If you want to bring your hat in, I will bedazzle it for you.
1: Well, it's already a little bit bedazzled. I did have an arts and crafts day, and I bought some brands with like my lettering and stuff and brand. It is a whole thing, yeah. I got bored in Melbourne, let's be honest.
0: Okay, hang on a second. I need to play this.
4: 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Jason
0: Cox. As the text messages pour in on the text line from the Fremantle fans who are beside themselves at the moment off the back of a big win against the Lions, very convincing win, and a club record 11 games in a row, Mason Cox.
1: Yeah, pretty good.
0: Do you... I'm sure
1: you're really calm.
3: I know what's
1: You've
3: going on.
1: You've not been calm the whole time.
0: I know
1: you
0: I haven't. I've
1: rattled off those stats.
0: Trying to keep a lid on it, Mason.
3: I know what's been happening in the football because Pete's losing his mind. And so are all of the Dockers fans, let's face it. So I said, let's get Mason Cox in for a reasonable discussion about football. We're someone who's just kind of keeping an active idea of the idea. We've got many weeks left in the season.
1: Yes.
0: Yeah.
1: A lot. Over 10.
0: So it's only 10. I mean, like...
3: It's less than the games you've won in a row.
0: Exactly.
1: Okay, guys.
0: So what, you know, I can't even put words together.
1: Yeah, I know. Do you want me to take over the show for a bit?
0: I'm struggling so hard. Because I'll tell you, I'll give you a hot tip. So we used to have Justin Longmuir.
3: Oh, you've already forgotten his name.
0: I haven't forgotten his
3: name. He's a pretty big deal, JL.
0: Don't you dare. Don't do this to me. We used to have Justin, and he used to look at me and he used to say, keep a lid on it, Pete.
1: Yeah.
0: Like, always keep a lid on it.
1: Yeah.
0: What's going on inside the club walls while everybody outside of it, right, is in a frenzy, booking tickets, and Qantas is putting on extra flights and blah, blah, blah.
3: I mean, have you ever seen JL in a frenzy?
1: No.
0: That's a good point.
1: Neither have I.
0: Jesus. Saw him in a bit of a frenzy a couple of times during huddles. He did have a crack.
1: It was fair, Theo. We're playing trash, though.
0: Right. But what is going inside? What's the discourse inside the walls while everybody else is losing their mind flapping about?
1: Well, it's kind of, you know, we've got this mindset. I think one of our mottos is 1-0. So, like, every week we just take it 1 week at a time.
0: I heard Andy talk about in an interview. Yeah.
1: Yeah, that's what we keep kind of going back to, and especially whenever media asks, and that's kind of our mentality. So, I mean, yeah, like, people are excited, and it's great to have people excited, and we love that the fans are excited, don't get me wrong. But for us to, I think, have the best opportunity for the future, we have to continue just look right in front of us.
0: Right.
1: You can't look too far away. I know that's hard for some other people because you have life and everything else going on, right? And you're trying to plan things, wherever it may be. But for us, you know, like, if we don't take care of the present, then there will be no future. So that's the way I think we're looking at it as a team.
0: My God, you're
1: that was real. That was very good.
0: That was so wise. The whole time.
1: That came out of my mouth. Like, I was like, wow.
3: Yeah, it was profound. And the whole time I was thinking, I've already gotten distracted. Pete, if you want to keep your eyes somewhere else.
0: Yeah, I know. It's hard.
3: Check out Mason's eyelashes.
0: I know, his eyelashes.
1: You got me in trouble for talking about my dating wife.
3: Have you always had those?
1: Really? Yeah, someone wrote an article about it. People back home, my mother had to call me up and ask questions.
0: Oh my God, I did see. I think Perth Now wrote that article, or The West or something. But you're right, actually.
3: Yeah, what we learned is that anything we say on this show, relevant or not, Perth Now will run with an article, and we made a few comments about you having, like, getting a girlfriend. We were like, wouldn't it be great if you got a girlfriend here? And then it was an article.
0: It was an article, yeah. My personal goal for you is to get you on the front page of the Daily Mail.
1: That's not, no. No, I'm good. I'm good. Just a hard pass on that one.
0: All right, sit tight. We're going to take a break. We've got more to cover off with Mason Cox for the Fremantle Dockers in minutes.
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0: Lady Gaga, Bad Romance at 6:50 on the Pete and Kimber Show. Good morning. We are minutes away from your first chance this morning at Alpha Bucks for $10,000, and we will do it every half hour from 7.
1: 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Jason
0: Cox. All right, Mason Cox from the Fremantle Dockers with us at the moment. And guess what, mate? Sorry, I'm going to turn your microphone off.
2: I'm muted. Hello?
0: Hello? No, you're here. You're here. Kimber has a football question.
3: Wow. Yeah. Gladiator style.
4: It's pretty serious when I have a football question. I don't know the proper terms of some of these things, but right. I get the impression you're essentially on kind of like a maternity contract for Sean Darcy.
0: So hang on a sec.
3: Not wrong.
4: Wow. So what happens? You're having a good time with your friends. You're winning every game. Everything's going great. And then they go, hey, Sean's pretty good now. It's all come good and he's back in. Then what happens to you?
3: That's a good question. That's a great question. I've been actually asking that question to myself all week. I have no idea. Yet to have those conversations. It's an interesting dilemma. I guess it's a good dilemma as a team to be in, winning games and having selection. So, yeah, I have no idea. But I tell people this all the time. Like, I wouldn't take any kind of payday to be a head coach.
4: Yeah.
3: Like, the thing about being a head coach is every single week you've got to make some very hard decisions.
0: Oh.
3: And it's not easy for the person receiving it. And it's not easy for the person giving it. And to have that conversation over and over again every week, it is one of probably the worst things about the job, I would say. Mm-hmm. And I'm sure one of us will have that conversation this week, and you just got to take it on the chin and continue to try to take a step forward, and that's just kind of part of the ruthlessness of AFL.
4: Yeah.
3: No one wants to be in that position, in that room. Like, no one involved wants to be in that position.
0: Sure. Oh, the most horrific stories I've heard about coaches having to tell players that they're not playing in a grand final. Mm. Like, just unbelievable.
3: We had Collingwood. We had a guy, John Noble. He plays for Gold Coast now, and he played every single game the whole season, played very well, and then got dropped for the finals campaign when we won the grand final.
4: Oh, that hurts. Yeah.
3: He got you there, and then once it came down to the time, you just sat the bench. Crazy.
4: Mm. Just, had to save for next season.
0: Yeah, exactly. Yeah. This is a weird old one to join the dots on for people, but it's Fremantle is taking on North Melbourne. It's a North Melbourne home game, but it is being held in Bunbury this Saturday. Right now, I've got it on good authority. It's already a sellout. So
4: North Melbourne fans.
0: No, it's all Fremantle fans clamoring for tickets. Are you going to tour a bit of Bunbury while you're down there?
3: I'm actually, I think we're going a day early and stuff, so I think we've got a bit of community stuff down there we'll do.
0: You could drop into the farmer's market and go and have a look around.
3: Oh, okay.
0: Bunbury farmer's market. Oh, my God, it's amazing.
3: Is it nice?
0: Oh, it's so
4: a journey.
3: Is that where all the produce comes from?
0: Yeah. Yep. Oh, it's not comes from, but it's there at least. And they got some of the best meat and fruit and veg you've ever seen. Mm. It's amazing,
3: I do that also. I'm kind of a weirdo. I actually get flowers at the market every time.
0: Do
3: just
0: you?
3: For me? Yeah, just a little pop of colour in the place, you know?
0: Jeez,
3: it's good.
4: It's going to be so easy to find.
3: It's so awkward.
0: It really is
3: very awkward walking through the market though with flowers and people are going, who's that for? And you're like, my lonely self.
4: No, it's nice. You deserve them.
0: You hear that? That's the Daily Mail knocking.
3: There you go.
0: They're keen.
4: There'll be a story on that.
0: All right. Mason Cox, thank you very much for joining us. Great to see you.
3: Thanks for having me.
0: And good luck this weekend against North Melbourne. 12 on the trot, fingers crossed. 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
6: Hit traffic. It's a great time to be out on the roads this morning. No major holdups to slow you down. But keep in mind, we have some bridge survey work starting up tonight. Those ones are affecting Southwestern Highway over Preston River in Glen Iris and Binjara Road over Murray River in Ravenswood. Plan ahead to avoid delays. 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
17: 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Heading from 10 a.m. for some epic battles at Beyond Games and Hobby and Toy World Bunbury.
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20: Hi there, it's Damien Carbon. Pubs and restaurants across Bunbury are expecting a bumper weekend with the Dockers and Kangaroos in town for AFL action. Fans to pack Hands Oval on Saturday, arvo. Docker Jai Amos grew up in Busselton, playing juniors at the ground, and says he can't wait to get back there.
21: Oh, it's a great oval to play. Yeah, it feels big because there's not a massive stadium around you, and it feels open, so it feels more of a like a country ground, which I really enjoy. And I think, like I mentioned before, the boys are going to be excited to play there.
20: The battle for WA's best steak sandwich is heating up. Hotels Association unveiling the country WA finalists in its best steak sandwich competition. Bruggan Brewery in the Great Southern and Settlers Tavern in Margs have earned a spot in the regional showdown. Finalists will now head off to Perth for a live cook-off at Crown. And in Southwest footy, Bunbury breaking through against South Bunbury for the first time since 2023. They had a win in Sunday's windy conditions by 37 points.
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23: Morning, I'm Michaela Savage. Choice is calling on the consumer watchdog to take action against online marketplaces selling dangerous goods. It says some platforms appear to routinely exploit gaps in the law to profit from the sale of cheaply made, unsafe products. The world is in for an El Nino event in coming months. The UN is predicting there's an 80% chance of the phenomenon developing by September. It'll bring above average temperatures, increasing the risk of heat waves and also heavy rainfall. US President Donald Trump says conversations with Iran have been going on continuously, labelling talk negotiations have been paused as false and erroneous. And reports Chris Dawson wants to be transferred to a Queensland prison. He's currently in jail in New South Wales. He was put behind bars in 2022 over the 1982 murder of wife Lynette Sims on Sydney's northern beaches. Her body has never been found.
3: Every load of laundry is a fresh start. 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
23: James Hurd says he hasn't spoken with Bombers president Andrew Welsh about the vacant coaching job. He's also dismissed reports he's assembling a team as part of his pitch.
8: Putting a team together hasn't happened together. I mean, it could be academic, but there's no doubt, you know, you don't get to this point now and not have been thinking about it day in, day night, about how you would put it together.
23: That's on Nine there. And Aussie captain Pat Cummins reckons the new Melbourne Big Bash side should be called the Bush Rangers, with the Stars and Renegades merging.
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16: Today in Bunbury, mostly fine with a top of 18. Tonight, down to 5, and tomorrow, fine with a high of 18. 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
34: Hello, Lachlan.
35: Oh, yeah. Hi.
34: Hi. Hi, Lachlan. We want to get you a deposit for a house. $10,000 should do it.
35: Oh, sounds good.
34: All right.
36: All right, buddy, let's go. 30 seconds, 10 questions. Pass if you don't know an answer. We'll come back around to it. Your letter today is L for Lachlan.
35: It's no way.
36: No way, mate, way. It is your letter, L for Lachlan. Good luck.
34: Okay, Lachlan, let's do it. Question number one, name a fruit.
35: Lemon.
34: A dog breed.
35: Labrador.
34: A sports star.
35: Pass.
34: Capital city of a country.
35: Pass.
34: An actor.
35: Pass.
34: Something sweet.
35: Licorice.
34: An insect.
35: Pass.
34: An app.
35: Pass.
34: A verb.
35: Leap.
34: A movie from the 2010s.
35: Lion.
34: A sports star.
37: Final message.
36: Oh, mate.
34: Sorry, Lachlan. Too many passes in there. Sports star.
35: Nah, that's all good.
34: I mean, you got there with Messi, the capital city of your country, London. Leonardo DiCaprio or Liam Hemsworth for an actor. And a ladybug or a locust.
35: Mm. It is harder than it sounds.
36: That's what they say.
34: I was going to let you have licorice. I was like, it's debatable if people think that's sweet.
36: You get the sweet licorice. You get the pink ones, the pink licorice. Hey, Lachlan, not to be today, mate, but thanks for hanging out with us.
35: No worries, mate.
36: Good on
34: you,
36: buddy.
34: Keep trying.
36: Alpha Bucks for $10,000 back at 7:30. We'll do it again at 8. We'll do it again at 8:30 in just a few moments. Angela Sun from 7 News for the 7 News quiz will join us. Stay with us.
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0: Angela Sun from 7 News, good to see you again.
3: Great to be back, guys.
0: Just quickly, now you know Kimber's the mole.
3: Yeah, I don't know if I trust her as much.
4: I know. Everyone feels the same.
3: You
4: I feel like
3: that really well.
4: I've undone like 18 years of my career in 2 weeks.
3: No, well, well done. I don't think I could have kept it up. Fantastic
4: work. It wasn't easy, not going to lie.
3: Yeah.
0: Hey, Angela, one other thing. So it was WA Day long weekend.
3: It has been,
0: You were hosting the West Australian of the Year Awards, right? Fabulous night. But you just told us that the necklace that we've seen in the pictures around your neck was worth $400,000.
3: Yeah, something around that number.
0: Where did that come from?
3: Insane. It's from Stefan Diamonds in the city, and they are very trusting to lend me that piece of jewellery worth that much. I was a little bit nervous, I must admit.
0: I was going to say, I couldn't even imagine like getting around on a night like that knowing you've got that much money just hanging around your neck.
3: Oh, don't worry. As soon as they delivered it to me, I made sure it did not leave my sight. I took it to sound checks on stage with me. I didn't want to leave it in the makeup room. I was a little bit worried.
0: Wow.
3: Yeah. Okay. And especially leaving the event that someone...
4: half a house deposit.
3: Yeah, I know,
4: between
3: right?
4: Between friends.
0: Yeah.
3: But I was worried someone might mug me in the car park even leaving after.
4: Oh, they let you walk it up that far. Mine are like, Kimber, you've got something of ours. You're not allowed to leave the room.
0: Jeez, at least they give it to you. They wouldn't even let it on me. All right.
3: But no, I felt $1 million in it, I must admit.
4: Yeah, it was great.
0: Okay, well, let's get into it. So a round of 7 News quiz.
3: Mm-hmm. And actually, perfect timing, talking about the West Australian of the Year Awards. Who can name the West Australian of the Year for 2026 that we awarded that night? I was wearing the stunning jewels. Obviously, you were concentrating more on that pink.
0: Yeah, I was. I'm so,
3: and who
0: you know what?
3: The award recipients were.
0: I embarrass myself every year with this tidbit of information because it is one of those things that I should know.
4: I feel like I can put forward a name for the volunteer organisation.
3: Okay.
0: Go on.
4: Man Up.
0: Man Up?
3: Nope.
0: Didn't we? Because we spoke to them.
3: Good try.
0: They were nommed.
4: Oh, I don't know, but please educate us.
0: Oh, wasn't he someone who had something to do with doing programs speaking to young boys around WA?
3: Jim Gemelli is our West Australian of the Year.
4: Good on you, Jim.
3: Yeah, fantastic old guy, a civil construction pioneer and a youth mentor.
0: Okay, there you go.
3: Yeah, so he creates education, training and employment pathways for young people. He's done amazing work during his 40-year career.
0: Yep.
3: An incredible person.
0: Thank you, Jim. Well done.
3: Now, keeping on the theme of the WA Day long weekend, it was once again marred by extremely bad weather, causing festivities to be cancelled yet again.
0: Yeah, who did the organisers do to in a past life? Oh, it's been 3 years
4: it's
0: in a row.
4: Right. We're going to fix it by moving it to November.
3: Oh, we are. Well, that was my next question.
4: Oh, good.
0: Oh, get out.
3: When will the actual weekend be moved to and when will it take effect?
4: Kimber.
0: Go on.
4: I know this.
0: What is it?
4: 2028.
0: Mm.
4: The second weekend in November.
0: Oh, is that it? Oh, well done, you.
3: Well done.
4: Yep. Because it means well that my done. Birthday week will now be 4 sweet, sweet days.
3: Fantastic. Lucky you. Okay, last and final question. Which rock star has cancelled shows in Las Vegas?
0: Oh, which rock star?
4: Rock star.
0: Which rock star's playing in Vegas at the moment?
3: I thought you guys would know this one for sure.
4: I don't know.
0: Actually, is it Keith Urban?
3: No.
0: Was he doing Vegas shows?
3: Good
0: Why did
3: try.
0: I have some
3: yeah,
0: sort of
3: he
0: thing
3: has.
0: Off the top of my head?
4: I still thought that the Vegas shows were being done by human nature. No, not still him.
3: Older than human nature, older than Keith Urban.
0: Together, combined, older. Keith Richards.
3: We're talking 81 years old.
4: Tom Jones.
3: And still performing. Do you want me to give you the answer, guys?
0: I think so.
4: I don't know.
3: I've really got you stumped, haven't I?
0: Yeah.
3: Rod Stewart.
0: Rod Stewart is 81?
3: He is, and he's unwell with a sinus infection, so has had to rest his voice and cancel his shows last minute.
4: Oh, right. I had no idea he was doing a full residency there. Wow.
0: Unreal. There you go.
4: He's been in here before.
3: Has he?
4: Yes, he came into the studios.
0: Yeah, I think he brought a sinus infection with him last time too.
4: Nice guy, but demanded, was it a ginger ale?
0: I think it might have been.
4: I think it was a ginger ale,
0: yeah.
4: And we didn't have one in the building, and we had to send one of our staff down the road to get a bottle of ginger ale.
3: Well, if he wasn't feeling well, you've just got it. That's why he wanted the ginger ale.
4: Rod Stewart wants something, you just got to deliver.
3: Oh, yeah, definitely.
0: All right.
3: And well, great work, guys.
0: Thank you. Thank you so much. Good to see you.
3: My pleasure.
0: And we'll catch you on the news tonight.
3: See you then.
0: All right, we're going to come back in just a few moments and grab producer Brooke and get an update, see how our followers are going on the Pete and Kimber Instagram to be able to throw the music out on Friday and instead fill the show full of off-campus songs. Stay with us.
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1: Oh, my God. 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
5: Well, first, I still need a lot of help. We really do need a few more Instagram followers to get this across the line. I have been told by our boss we can play the off-campus soundtrack this Friday if I can get it to 20K followers. So head to Pete and Kimber, that's K-Y-M-B-A,

0: And please just click a follow. Let's do this together. We can do this.
1: I admire
2: your tenacity.
0: Thank you.
2: Trying to get our Instagram followers from 10,000 to 20,000 for an off-campus playlist is it's admirable.
1: And I'll give you something. It's a blatant plug, but we're being honest about
0: it. It's not a blatant plug, but it's not a blatant plug, Pete. It is literally, I want to play these songs. I genuinely think we will all enjoy hearing a little bit of Bed on Fire. No, okay, good.
1: But also, it's a blatant plug.
2: I back you mainly because I want to see our boss panic when we actually hit 20,000 and he'll realise that making these, because he's obviously given you that challenge because he thinks you can't achieve it.
0: He genuinely said you will never, ever achieve it. He has no faith in me whatsoever.
2: Mm. Okay, let's get it done. Let's get it done for Brooke. Come on, guys. Thank you. Please.
0: Well, I do have a good story for you today, though. Taylor Swift has something new in her sights, and I can tell you what it is.
1: What is it?
0: It's an Oscar.
1: An Oscar?
0: I think Gil wants an Oscar.
1: For acting?
0: Hand it over. No, she will. The news broke yesterday. She sent us on quite the Easter egg hunt with all the Toy Story, putting up the Toy Story banners.
1: Oh,
0: and
1: I saw this.
0: TS.
1: So she's releasing a single this week for Toy Story 5.
0: Yes, the original song. So they gave a few little Easter eggs and then they finally told us it's happening. And look, apparently she watched the screening of the movie, went straight home, knocked out this song. But you know what that will mean? An original song? It'll mean she'll potentially be up for an Oscar. Should we give it to her right now?
1: Because it's part of a movie.
0: Original score, yeah.
1: Right, okay.
2: I think we've got more chance to get 20,000 followers.
0: You don't think she's going to win an Oscar?
2: She probably will.
0: I was going to say, I will bet you she will win that Oscar. I think they'll just hand it to her.
2: Which is a bit sad, though, right? Doesn't that take away from her brilliance?
0: Because we have
2: it's nothing about the song. It's nothing about. It's just because Taylor Swift has written a song. We're going to give her the Globe.
1: Oh, and people want to get behind it. I suppose you know what the fans, of which there are millions upon millions, will get behind this as a campaign.
0: I agree.
1: You just watch.
0: Look, I need to admit something. I've actually only seen Toy Story 1. I haven't seen 2, 3, or 4. Will I be confused? Do I need to get through this with children?
1: Yeah, what the hell?
0: We're just not a Toy Story family. I actually genuinely haven't watched Toy Story 1 with my children.
1: I'm telling you, you have to, right? Because there is like an ongoing story.
0: Okay.
1: And also, Toy Story 3 broke me. Like, I bawled my eyes out.
0: Okay.
1: Yeah, in the cinema. Like, it's actually a really emotional movie.
2: I'm still trying to get past Paddington Bear, so it's all right, guys.
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7: 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Blair Street at Sandridge Road in South Bunbury and Robertson Drive at Southwestern Highway in Davenport, but otherwise it's looking like smooth sailing. 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Julia here. More traffic in 30 minutes on the Southwest Hit.
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1: Hi there, it's Damien Carbon. A Busselton mother is calling for urgent mental health reform after her daughter spent nearly 5 days in emergency waiting for treatment. Maddie, who was 17 at the time, was eventually transferred to a mental health bed in Perth. She praised Busselton Hospital's staff, who kept a close watch on Maddie while trying to find that bed, while local member for VAS and Shadow Health Minister Libby Metam says the region deserves better.
22: In the southwest region, we've seen the reduction in acute mental health beds from 23 just to 11 since August last year, which has only exacerbated this situation.
1: Albany locals have the chance to help shape plans for the future of Princess Royal Harbour. The City of Albany is seeking feedback on its draft Coastal Hazard Risk Management and Adaptation Plan. Community information sessions happening today from 4:30 at the Albany Town Hall and Saturday arvo at the Museum of the Great Southern.
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24: Hey, I'm Michaela Savage. Labor MPs are being asked to allocate spare funds from their communications allowance to a new ad campaign for the controversial federal budget. Liberal Senator Michaelia Cash says Aussies won't be happy their tax dollars are being spent this way, while Housing Minister Claire O'Neill says it's normal for politicians to pool their resources so that they can get messages out to voters. Former leader of the Canberra Liberals, Leanne Casley, has resigned from the party, alleging the organisation has a toxic culture and she's experienced bullying, intimidation, lies and even a threat of physical assault. Donald Trump says communications with Iran have not stopped, insisting talks have been going on continuously. Consumer Group Choice is calling for a general safety provision to be introduced by the government to stop dangerous products from being sold through online marketplaces. And 2 in 5 emergency doctors across the country plan to leave in the next 10 years, according to a new report. The Australasian College of Emergency Medicine finding most are over unsustainable workplace conditions.
25: Research shows that regularly eating ultra-processed foods can increase your risk of developing type 2 diabetes by 53%. Search Diabetes Australia for more about the nation's fastest growing chronic condition.
24: Essendon is expected to ask the AFL for extra list assistance. Preliminary talks beginning with the league. AFL.com.au is reporting Giants midfielder Tom Green has been offered a massive deal. GWS proposing a 7-year agreement that would keep him at the club and away from Tassie through to the end of 2034. And with 4 from 33, man of the match Nathan Ellis starred in Lahore as the Aussies had a 41-run win over Pakistan in the second ODI. The series now level with one game left to play tomorrow night.
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26: Today in Bunbury, mostly fine with a top of 18. Tonight, down to 5. And tomorrow, fine with a high of 18. 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
2: Hello, Claire.
31: Hello.
2: Oh, let's get you some cobblestone streets, Claire. A little trip to Europe.
31: That would be amazing.
1: Oh, where in Europe?
31: We call every morning and now I'm really nervous.
2: We are here for you. We are friends. We are here to hold your hand and you've practiced plenty of times in the car or at home. You're ready for this.
31: Yeah, but it's always easier in the car, isn't it?
2: That's what they say.
1: Yes, it is what people tell us, Claire. Don't be that person today. Be the person that takes the money. All right, you ready?
31: I'm ready.
1: 30 seconds, 10 questions. Pass if you don't know an answer. We'll come back around to it.
31: Sure.
1: It's your letter. It's C for Claire.
31: Oh, okay.
1: C for Claire. Good luck.
31: Thank you.
2: Claire, question number one. Name a girl's name.
31: Claire.
2: A food.
31: Carrot.
2: An animal.
31: Cat.
2: An actor.
31: Kate Blanchett.
2: A chocolate bar.
31: Curly Whirly.
2: A song.
31: A song?
2: Yeah.
31: Call on Me.
2: An AFL team.
31: Carlton.
2: A noun.
31: Couch.
2: A star sign.
31: Capricorn.
2: A superhero.
31: Captain America.
2: That is...
1: two.
32: One.
31: Oh, my God.
2: All 10 questions.
1: Look at you go.
2: All 10 questions, Claire.
1: Look at you go, Claire. You got through all 10. How did that feel? You started
31: you
1: this by saying...
31: You should feel my heart rate right now and you should look at my little girl who's looking at me from her passenger seat.
2: The adjudicators are going back through your answers to have a look. Anything in there that you are questioning?
31: I don't know, but Kate Blanchett is definitely with a C, I think. Mm. Yes.
1: Yeah, no, Kate Blanchett is definitely with a C.
2: What was the song that you gave?
1: Call on me. Eric Prydz.
2: Oh, okay.
1: It's one of my favourites, actually. I love it.
31: It's a banger. Sing along, Pete.
1: See, okay. There's not many lyrics to it. I'll give it that. But there's also one by Starley, one by Janet Jackson, but this is the Call on Me song.
2: Oh, I see.
1: Yep. It is a belter. Carlton, your couch, star song.
2: Going through it all.
1: Superhero, Captain America. Definitely a superhero. Looking forward to seeing him reprise his role again at the end of the year in Doomsday.
2: Oh, you're across it.
1: All right.
2: Okay.
1: Adjudicators are finished. Hey, Claire.
31: Yeah?
1: Book Europe, mate. $10,000 is yours!
2: Nice one! Nice one, Claire. Well done.
31: Thank you so much.
2: See, you could have been the person who panicked and was nervous and found it hard, or you can be the person who takes $10,000 away.
31: Oh, I just... wow.
2: You made a good choice, Claire.
31: I did. We call every morning. My little girl called every single morning, and today she just hit that button, and we just won $10,000.
2: Well done.
1: What's your little girl's name, Claire?
31: Emma.
1: Emma. Good on you, Emma. Well done. And so, Europe, where are we thinking in Europe?
31: Oh, my mind is blank now. I just had to put it out there for all those 10 questions. So anywhere.
2: Well played.
1: Hey, Claire, congratulations.
31: $10,000
1: is yours. It's little Emma's. You can go and have a look at Europe, book where you want to go. Enjoy yourself. And thank you for listening to the Pete and Kimber Show.
31: Thank
1: Good on you, mate.
31: Thank you so much, guys. Thank you.
1: Pleasure. There we go.
2: Wonderful.
1: See, don't talk yourself out of it. Like, Claire sounded at the beginning of that like she was going to talk herself out of it.
2: Yeah.
1: Oh, my God, I'm so nervous. What am I going to do?
2: Just go in and play.
1: So there we go. $10,000 to Claire. It can happen. And guess what? We're back with Alpha Bucks again, 8 a.m. and again at 8:30 this morning.
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0: just gave away $10,000. $10,000 gone with Alpha Bucks. It does happen. We'll go again at 8 and again at 8:30 this morning. Hey, we get behind Perth people. It's what we do. This is WA's show. And you should be proud of this kid because he's killing it. Jordan Anthony back in the building.
1: Hey. Guys,
2: it's been too long.
1: Good.
2: Thanks for having me.
1: Life's been pretty busy for you now. You are living in Nashville.
2: I am, yes.
1: Which would be great for the music career. Get you a lot of contacts. And
2: absolutely.
1: Awesome. We thought then you might be the best person while you are briefly back in town.
2: Yes.
1: To play a very special game because I'm rubbish at it and I'm hoping that you've got the skills.
2: Okay. I'm ready.
0: Hey, Jordan.
2: I love the game.
0: Step up to the microphone, my friend.
2: Ooh.

0: Let's go, baby.
1: It's Pete's Country Music Game. And damn, if I ain't excited to have this young kid from Nashville.
2: Oh, boy.
1: Are you ready?
2: I'm ready.
1: You ready for this? So I've got the Country Music Band. Everybody give a clap for the Country Music Band.
3: They're a good band.
1: They're in the house today. Thank you, Country Music Band.
3: Jordan, when you've been in before and you've played Fill the Gap, you've done very well because your pipes are your skill. I don't know how you're going to be at this because this is ordinary songs, popular songs that people know well.
0: Yep.
3: And Pete has had his country band countrify them.
1: That's right, they've been countrified.
3: So now they're almost recognizable.
1: With them 11 herbs and spices.
2: Oh yeah, boy.
1: Okay, we're ready. So you and Kimber gonna have a listen to the band countrifying this latest song.
3: Watch my eyes glaze over.
0: Okay.
3: I never know the song.
1: And as soon as you listen carefully to the lyrics, as soon as you think you know what it is, you gotta let us know what you think it is. All right, boy.
2: All right.
1: Here's your first one. Get it.
0: Let's go.

0: it that way.
1: It is I Want It That Way. So good.
0: That threw me off big time. Oh my god.
2: That,
3: I knew the lyrics straight away and I couldn't work out how. Well
0: just
3: done.
0: Look at you. Yeah, that threw me off.
3: Jordan Anthony 1, Kimber 0.
0: Nashville's is there a buzzer rubbing, or do we just say it?
3: No, you just,
2: we'll just say it. Okay,
0: yeah. I didn't want to, you know.
2: Look at you, boy. Nashville's all rubbing right off on all you. Right. Okay, let's get the second one. Just two today, everybody. Just two.
3: Watermelon Sugar.
0: Wow.
3: That, yes.
0: Wow.
3: Yeah. Yes.
0: Wow.
3: I don't think I've ever got one before.
0: Wait, that was actually really fast.
3: I've got
0: that
3: you, Harry Styles.
0: That was freaky.
3: You,
2: that was off the first lyric.
0: Oh, my.
3: There are not a lot of songs out there that start with, I want your belly.
0: I want yeah, your I mean, you're not wrong.
3: Put it out there.
0: Oh, yeah. You're not wrong. Wow.
2: Dang.
3: I'm so thrilled. I never do well at this. I think it's wow, just Jordan Anthony's rubbing off on me. I just got the good country
0: that was really
3: music
0: good
3: there.
2: It was really, really good. Hey, we'll split the piece here. Jordan Anthony, so good to see you, buddy.
0: Guys, thank you for having me.
2: And tell us, you got any new music coming out?
4: Oh,
2: for people
4: we always got new music coming out.
2: What you got?
0: I got a new song coming out June 26th. It's called Missing Me. And, yeah, really excited for this one. And it's kind of like the first single of this new project that I'm releasing this year. So,
3: great.
0: Yeah, I'm hyped. It's going to be good.
3: Awesome.
2: Yeah, John,
0: I can't wait. Hey, guys.
3: Well done,
0: pleasure.
3: Jordan.
0: Thanks for having me.
2: Let's check out the music. He's a ripper.
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0: Olivia Dean on the Pete and Kimber Show. 7:52. Good morning. Thanks for spending your morning with us. Alpha Bucks for $10,000. We've given it away already this morning, and believe it or not, we're going to go again. We'll do it in just minutes.
1: The Southwest Hit.
2: Kimber watched a thing.
0: So many things you could be streaming on the socials. I bet you were sitting there on the couch over the long weekend just wondering what to pick, and you couldn't because there's so much to decide on. That's why Kimber's watches things.
3: Oh, I'd love to give you a recommendation, but this is kind of like a what I wouldn't watch.
0: Well, that's still a recommendation. Sometimes it's good to knock one out, you know, like...
3: Is it?
0: Yeah.
3: Thank you, Pete. Oh, take that one home for all the advice.
0: That's going to come back around at some point.
3: Sure is. So I watched this one because everyone's talking about it. And so when they're popular and everyone's mentioning him, I thought, may as well get in and have a go. Ladies First.
0: Ladies First.
3: It's on Netflix.
0: Right.
3: It is a gender swap comedy with Sacha Baron Cohen, who we would most know as Borat. Or
4: My wife!
3: Yep. Who is a misogynistic, womanizing executive who wakes up in an alternate universe where, shock horror, women have power, another dominant gender.
0: All right, so it's Barbie?
3: It's kind of.
0: Or is it Mel Gibson, Barbie, What Women Want?
3: Barbie was more entertaining.
0: Right, oh, that's unfortunate.
3: Here's the trailer. Take from that what you will.
5: Once upon a time, there was a man named Damien.
6: Yeah. Ruby, I've got a high priority project for you.
7: You cannot legally make me break up with one of your girlfriends again.
5: He was an arsehole.
8: Fortunately, this story is also about a woman named Alex.
9: We're meeting up later at the pub for happy hour.
10: Oh, wow. I think my happy hour days might be long behind me.
9: Oh, I wasn't inviting you.
10: Ooh.
6: The clients want to increase their female market share. Above all, women just want to feel heard, right?
10: I think they want to be heard.
6: Alex, I'm in the middle of an idea, but it's so good to have you in the room. I really appreciate it.
8: God, what a punchable face.
10: Hey.
11: Can you tell us what happened, love? You on any medication? The pill?
6: The pill?
11: Look after that pretty face, all right?
6: What? Ruby, give me an ice pack.
11: Shall I pick up your dry cleaning as well?
12: She's a lady.
13: Damien, what are you doing in my office?
6: What are you talking about? This is my office, Damien. Don't laugh at me. What is this?
13: Jesus. Good Lord, he needs to knock one up.
11: Mm-hmm.
0: Mm.
12: She's a lady.
3: If you,
0: such a good song.
3: If you watch this film expecting to flip the gender norms with a story that will tackle double standards and educates everyone on the patriarchy, you're going to be sorely disappointed.
0: Did you expect any of that, though, given it's Borat? Like, it's a Sacha Baron Cohen movie.
3: I think the biggest issue with this comedy film is the distinct lack of comedy.
0: Right. So it's not your
3: just
0: thing?
3: Not funny. It's not funny. It's not clever. It's not engaging. It has 28% on Rotten Tomatoes, and to put that in perspective, Cats, the movie, got 19%.
0: Is that Russell Scott?
3: It's 10% better.
0: It's comparable
3: than
0: Cats. Yeah, okay.
3: Honestly,
0: Cats good? I never saw Cats.
3: Unless you're Daphne. Daphne online has given a sweet review saying, this movie is so clever and honestly hilarious. Really puts things into perspective. Loved it. Maybe you're a Daphne. And maybe you think it's wonderful.
0: I bet Daphne still gave it 1 star. But it's one of those reviews.
3: No, she's given it 5 stars.
0: Oh, okay.
3: Because Daphne thought it was honestly hilarious. It's given her so much perspective.
0: Thank you, Daphne.
3: Look, maybe it's for you. Maybe it's not. Ladies First. It's on Netflix now. Go and change the world, fellas.
0: Please, after you.
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15: We're seeing brake lights now. Robertson Drive at Picton Road in Glen Iris, Blair Street at Sandridge Road in South Bunbury, and also Sandridge Road at Illup Roshu roundabout in Victoria, so a bit of patience will be needed there. 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Julia here. More traffic in 30 minutes on the Southwest. 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
8: Hi there, it's Damien Carbon. An AFL star says he can't wait to head home and play in front of family and friends in Bunbury on Saturday. Docker Jai Amos to line up against the Kangaroos in AFL action at Hans Oval.
9: Yeah, it means a lot. Obviously, the people down there, I have a lot of family that are down who are playing at Bunbury, but I'm from Busselton, and to have family down there means a lot to get them to the game, but then also for the community down there as well. I think it's big for them.
8: Well, the Kangaroos fly into the Southwest tomorrow afternoon. There's a training run at Hans Oval on Friday morning. Thousands of footy fans expected to fill hotels and pubs in the Southwest across the weekend. The future of Bunbury's Bunnings warehouse remains under the spotlight, with plans for the store to relocate to Dalyellup. The move would see the current Bunbury site close, ending a retail presence connected to the city's famous Bunnings name. The company says a development application now has been lodged. And hundreds of people across the Southwest still without power this morning after Sunday's storm.
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10: Good morning, I'm Matthew Layton. The economy's had a decent start to the year, but there could be a few potholes coming up. Fresh figures out today are tipped to show growth slowed in the March quarter, while falling home prices and budget tax changes put a chill through the housing market. Housing Minister Claire O'Neill is brushing off claims Labor MPs are using their office budgets to sell the federal budget. She's told Seven pooling cash for voter campaigns is standard political practice.
11: Michaela and her party do that. Pauline Hanson and One Nation probably do that.